Plaza. The Jeep was making a right turn into the plaza, colliding with the e-scooter. The 16-year-old Pelham High School student suffered serious but non-life-threatening injuries and was transported to a hospital. The operator of the Jeep was not injured. 80-year-old Leon Surrett, who is homeless, was arrested by police in Derry on Tuesday night around 7 after they responded to a McDonald's restaurant at 45 Crystal Ave for reports of a male subject who had indecently exposed himself in the parking lot. Officers took Mr. Surrett into custody. He's facing a charge of indecent exposure. A probable cause hearing date has yet to be determined, and Derry police are asking anyone with additional information regarding the incident to please contact them.

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3: Partly cloudy tonight with low temperatures falling back into the mid-40s. For Friday, a good amount of sunshine during the day. Pleasant temperatures, high approaching 70 degrees. And then on Saturday, the rainy weather arrives and sticks around for a few days. Winds will pick up to 25 miles per hour at times, with a high on Saturday of 61. With your Granite State forecast, I'm Peggy James.
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4: From the underground command post, deep in the bowels of a hidden bunker, somewhere under the brick and steel of a nondescript building, we've once again made contact with our leader, Mark Levin.
5: Hello, America. 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Our number, 877-381-3811. 877-381-3811. Susan Collins takes the lead in the Senate race in Maine. According to Just the News here, the Maine Republican has a long history of outperforming the polls, they write. Of course, we know that. Even in cycles that are tough for Republicans and more generally. Overall, Collins took 49% support in the latest New York Times Siena College survey, compared to Democrat candidate Troy Jackson's 46%. While the 5% margin of error means the race is statistical tie, marks the latest survey to show Collins gaining ground. On average, Jackson still holds a 1-point lead. According to Real Clear Politics, the race is expected to be competitive. Republican loss in the state would likely doom party efforts to hold the Senate, which is why I've endorsed her, and I strongly hope that she and some of the others win. And we're trying to get some of these folks on the program as well. We'll see what happens. Let's see here. We have a Latino power. Representative Delia Ramirez wants to abolish DHS. Create Community Safety Immigration Agency. These people are serious. You know, if we lose the House and or the Senate, I mean, this is going to be ugly. You won't recognize your country again. The elected daughter of two Guatemalan illegal immigrants is touting Latino power as she demands that $150 billion in funding for U.S. Customs and Border Protection and Immigration and Customs Enforcement be redirected to fund illegal migrants. See, she really represents illegal aliens. That's where her head is. We're going to completely defund and strip authority from ICE and CPB. That's Customs. Which keep lists of you, she said. She declared in Spanish, of course. She was joined by her pro-immigrant allies, including illegal immigrants, Islamic advocates, Asian advocates, and, of course, lesbian advocates. She added in Spanish, instead, we're going... How do you have the Islamic advocates standing with the lesbian advocates, Mr. Producer? I'm just curious how that works. Instead, we're going to create a Department of Community Safety. Oh, so sweet. Where immigration will no longer be handled by the DHS department, which they intend to abolish. Democrats' advocacy for illegal migrants was slammed by mainstream GOP legislators, but still, if they're in a majority, things are going to change, and for the worse. For the worse. So she's not a representative.

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4: At a recent zoning board meeting in Derry, no members of the public spoke in favor of the proposal for a housing project for property along Chester Road in Derry. According to several Derry residents, they believe the project would damage the landscape and hurt nearby waters. The zoning board will continue the hearing on October 1st. Pelham Police and Fire responded yesterday morning around 7 to reports of a motor vehicle crash at Atwood Road in Pelham involving a vehicle and e-scooter. The 16-year-old Pelham High School student suffered serious but non-life-threatening injuries and was transported to a local hospital. The operator of the Jeep was not injured. And for the first time in nearly four decades, officials in New Hampshire are reporting that 100 bald eagle chicks have hatched and flew from their nests in the Granite State this year. The New Hampshire Audubon has been monitoring the state's bald eagle population since 1989. In sports, the Sox beat the Guardians last night at Fenway. They meet again tonight as the Sox begin to wrap up their final homestand. More on these stories anytime. 1370WFEA.com.
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10: Partly cloudy tonight with low temperatures falling back into the mid-40s. For Friday, a good amount of sunshine during the day. Pleasant temperatures, high approaching 70 degrees. And then on Saturday, the rainy weather arrives and sticks around for a few days. Winds will pick up to 25 miles per hour at times, with a high on Saturday of 61. With your Granite State forecast, I'm Peggy James.
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3: 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Some hunters still think they only need permission if a stand is permanently attached to a tree. That's not entirely true. 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Just get permission. Scouting, sighting in, and a little paperwork, all part of hunting for some of us.
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7: I'm John Batchelor, Venezuela. I welcome Mary Anastasia O'Grady of the Americas columnist and of the editorial page of the Wall Street Journal to comment on a repeated event. Maria Corina Machado, the Nobel Peace Prize winner from last year, the leader of the opposition in Venezuela, has tried repeatedly to re-enter her country and been turned back. Why, if this country is now under the supervision of the Trump administration, having detained Maduro, I believe he's in a cell in Brooklyn, why is Machado being turned away from returning to her native soil and taking care of her colleagues and friends who remain in the opposition? Mary, a very good evening to you. There's no one answer here, but it requires an education to understand what Machado represents to the regime in place. Delcy Rodriguez is called the interim president. She addressed the United Nations as the interim president of Venezuela. Why is she vouchsafing turning Machado away, a Nobel Peace Prize winner? Good evening to you.
8: Well, good evening, John. I think if I were to find one single word for why Maria Corina Machado can't get into Venezuela, it's fear. And it's not fear on the part of Delcy Rodriguez, it's fear on the part of the Trump administration. As you mentioned, the Trump administration says that it's now in charge in Venezuela and everybody is obeying it. And I think the Trump administration is worried that if she goes back, she will become a disruptive element in this calm that they're trying to put over the country.

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5: Partly cloudy tonight with low temperatures falling back into the mid-40s. For Friday, a good amount of sunshine during the day. Pleasant temperatures, high approaching 70 degrees. And then on Saturday, the rainy weather arrives and sticks around for a few days. Winds will pick up to 25 miles per hour at times, with a high on Saturday of 61. With your Granite State forecast, I'm Peggy James.
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7: I'm John Batchelor, Hotel Mars, Episode N, David Livingston, Dr. Space of The Space Show, my colleague and co-host and co-pilot. We're headed to low Earth orbit and sun synchronous orbit. We're going there with data centers, big data centers in space, much to talk. At the same time, there's political action against data centers on Mother Earth. And therefore, Elon Musk, among other notables, have spoken out about, where do we get to orbit? You won't care about it. There's a permanent energy source. The sun never goes out. However, there are a lot of details between Musk's vision and getting it done. We welcome Joe Pastrato, an independent consultant for space communications, data centers. And Joe is going to take us through the thinking right now and the ambition right now and the actual beta right now of a data center in space. Joe, a very good evening to you. Thank you for joining. First of all, the data center that I'm speaking to you on is Starlink's. I don't think they're on 3 yet. I think I'm still on the younger versions, but in any event, it works perfectly. I never have to worry about the power going down or a limb falling in the forest. Always with me. Data centers in space, however, I understand, is another league of what I have now for Starlink. What will it look like? How big will it be? What will it provide us we don't now have? Good evening, Joe.
8: Good evening. Happy to be here. So the data center satellites that you're talking about putting in space are roughly 3 tons, between 120 and 200 kilowatts of power. So they'll be twice as big, probably, as the Starlink V3 satellites that they're about to start launching with Starship. I'm using Starlink too, actually, by the way.
7: Yes, they'll be twice as big and 3 times as heavy. And what will it do that we don't now have?
8: Well, it'll provide the AI models, basically capacity, so that all those AI things you want to do, the Grok bots, the OpenAI, all those guys will rent space to run all of the AI stuff that, you know, everybody knows and loves, the chat bots, the orchestration bots, all the stuff people do with AI now.
7: And it will do that without building on Earth, or will we have both low Earth orbit and building in Virginia, or a combination?
8: Well, there's a lot of data centers on Earth right now that are going to be used. Meta is building a big one in Louisiana, not too far from where SpaceX is building their launch site. But

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3: I'm John Batchelor. It is 1832, Indiana.

0: the early Republic of the United States. There were, there was lots of exchange between London and America at the time. Now we're going to turn, the book is The Wreck of the Mentor. You tell this story to the Mentor crew to calm them down and say, you know, there's nothing terrible going to happen here, but there's a detail that we'll introduce when we come back, because you know about storytelling. There's always a happy ending and a not-so-happy ending. The book is The Wreck of the Mentor by Eric J. Dolan. I'm John Batchelor.
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3: Partly cloudy tonight with low temperatures falling back into the mid-40s. For Friday, a good amount of sunshine during the day, pleasant temperatures, high approaching 70 degrees. And then on Saturday, the rainy weather arrives and sticks around for a few days. Winds will pick up to 25 miles per hour at times, with a high on Saturday of 61. With your Granite State forecast, I'm Peggy James.
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0: Magdeburg, a state in the north following elections in much larger states, in East, all associated with East Germany. And we're looking at the rise and rise and rise of the AfD. Why is this a global concern? Why is the chancellor so unhappy about the results? Anatole, a very good evening to you. A long run-up for what was expected to happen a long time. AfD is popular in East Germany. Why is that significant to Herr Merz? Good day to you.
1: Hello, John. Well, you know, we've known that AfD is popular in East Germany, of course, as you say, for a long time.

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1: We have some wet weather heading our way. We'll have mainly clear skies for the early morning, low 41. Later today, sunny and breezy, highs around 65. Clouding up tonight, dropping down to 47. Partly sunny skies on Friday with an outside chance of some showers and a high around 64. Look for some rain Friday night, down to 51. Saturday, rain likely 60. And some more rain on Sunday with a high near 60. With your Granite State forecast, I'm Jeff Edwards.
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0: as a result, you see kids now that are more and more looking into trades. I think that has to do with what's going on college campuses, but also what's going on with job situations and what the future is going to be there. But it's tragic that we've let it go on this long. We've watched it. The numbers are clear. You can look at it and see. Spending more, spending more, spending more. And our kids aren't actually learning.
1: Who spends the most? This is from the Program for the International Student Assessment Scores. Heritage Foundation had it on their website.
0: Hmm.
1: Take a guess. What country spends the most on education per capita?
0: Hmm.
1: The United States.
0: Hmm. Yeah, that's where I would have gone first, yeah.
1: And the results are not good. We'll have more on this coming up on the bottom of the hour.

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1: We have some wet weather heading our way. We'll have mainly clear skies for the early morning, low 41. Later today, sunny and breezy, highs around 65. Clouding up tonight, dropping down to 47. Partly sunny skies on Friday with an outside chance of some showers and a high around 64. Look for some rain Friday night, down to 51. Saturday, rain likely 60. And some more rain on Sunday with a high near 60. With your Granite State forecast, I'm Jeff Edwards.
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1: Well, this weekend is going to be rather wet. We'll have partly cloudy skies for the early morning, low 44. Later today, mostly cloudy, highs around 68. Tonight, cloudy skies, a slight chance of rain, a low around 52. For Saturday, cloudy, rain developing in the afternoon, the high 61. Some rain Saturday night, 51. Rain on Sunday, 59. And then Monday, look for rain with a high near 59. With your Granite State forecast, I'm Jeff Edwards.
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1: Well, this weekend is going to be rather wet. We'll have partly cloudy skies for the early morning, low 44. Later today, mostly cloudy, highs around 68. Tonight, cloudy skies, a slight chance of rain, a low around 52. For Saturday, cloudy, rain developing in the afternoon, the high 61. Some rain Saturday night, 51. Rain on Sunday, 59. And then Monday, look for rain with a high near 59. With your Granite State forecast, I'm Jeff Edwards.
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9: We are your pets, and this song's dedicated to those people who don't have health insurance yet. Enroll.

0: exactly where it is. And he said that's China's position also. So it doesn't seem that much progress was made when it comes to the question of any possible future coordination between the U.S. and China on this issue.
1: And China's foreign ministry says she urged Trump to end the war with Iran through talks as soon as possible. New Jersey Governor Mikey Sherrill's calling for the resignation of her lieutenant governor after an investigation found credible evidence he sexually harassed women. 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
4: The Queen City Bridge is back open after being closed due to potential structural deficiencies. A judge is now weighing a request for the exact details into why Londonderry's town manager Sean Mulholland was fired, and the state's new port director has abruptly resigned. I'm Tom Novak. Here's what's happening. Queen City Bridge is back open after being closed due to potential structural deficiencies. Following the reopening, Mayor Jay Rue released a statement thanking the city's Public Works Department for its increased response to the matter, along with state officials, including Governor Ayotte, for their dedication in ensuring the safety of the city's infrastructure and citizens for their patience during the past week. The mayor went on to say that crews will continue to monitor the impacted areas and plan to clean it up and paint it. The reopening comes after the bridge was closed Monday over concerns of rust and a possible crack in the truss, which led to additional testing and an evaluation to figure out whether it was safe for traffic. A request for documents into exactly why Londonderry's town manager Sean Mulholland was fired is being considered by a judge. On Thursday, a Rockingham County Superior Court judge reviewed the initial request from reporter Chris Paul of the Londonderry Times through a right-to-know request, but lawyers for the town claim they can't release those documents because it could jeopardize a second and ongoing investigation into Mulholland's conduct. But Paul, who's also the husband of town councilor Deb Paul, contends that the town has finished its investigation and fired Mulholland, so there's no reason to withhold the information. The Pease Development Authority says State Port Director Richard Harley has abruptly resigned from his position, effective immediately. Thursday's announcement comes without a reason why, especially given that Hartley said back in July he was fully committed to the role after an independent probe cleared him of any wrongdoing following harassment complaints about non-sexual contact he had with coworkers. Following Hartley's departure, officials have yet to name a successor. In sports, the Red Sox fell to the Cleveland Guardians last night 1-0. Sox face the Cubs this afternoon in a day-night doubleheader. First game gets underway at 1:05. I'm Tom Novak for WFEA News.
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5: Highways and side streets are moving along well this morning in Manchester. Good news, Queen City Bridge is back open, so expect an easier travel day out there. We're not seeing any problems on the Everett North or southbound by the tolls or on 101 in Bedford. Some construction once you're in Massachusetts on Route 3 heading north between exit 26 and 27, and you're slowing down a bit on 95 south by exit 43. Here's your forecast. Cloudy with some rain expected this afternoon, high 70. More clouds this evening with more rain expected overnight, temperatures in the mid-50s. And rain tomorrow, high 64. I'm Emily Spencer on AM 1370 and 99.9 WFEA.
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10: Welcome to your Friday morning, Red Friday. 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Also, reach out to your local VFW, American Legions, DAVs, of course, to help support those who have served on our behalf, those currently serving, and their families here in New Hampshire. So would, anything we can do to help make them feel more comfortable as their loved ones and our fellow Granite Staters are deployed is always, always something we should be striving to do as well. Geez, a lot to talk about today. Today's Friday, as I mentioned, Red Friday. Last night, huge, huge event last night with Lieutenant Dan. A few things about that. I have to tell you, I thank you so much, Lou, Mac, John, guys from WFEA who listened to this show, who came up and chatted with us. I would honestly tell you there were about 1,000 people at the concert, probably more. Gary Sinise did an awesome job. The band is really cool. It's actually a really good band. I mean, just generally speaking about, you know, as bands go, this was a really great band. And also, I would say, boy, at least close to half of them were from the Manchester area. We got to see our VFW friends and our American Legion friends who we have come in on this show. So kudos to Manchester and the surrounding area, our listeners who went out there and supported this event. Good for you as well. People ask me all the time, you're gonna ask me if I met Gary Sinise, right?
4: No, I was gonna ask you if you got to hear them bust out any smoke on the water.
10: They did. You know, the 39th Army Band was brilliant.
4: Oh, nice.
10: These guys know how to rock too. They were the opening band. General Michael Michaelides was there as well. I'll have to tell you something. I did some of the emceeing. I get up there to introduce the general, right, Michaelides, who I've said his name a million times. And right when I get ready to talk.
4: You butchered it, didn't you?
10: No, I didn't. You know what happened? They had these fog and smoke machines up on the stage.
4: Oh, right. When
10: I open my mouth, I suck in this massive amount. So I sounded like a guy turning into a werewolf up on the stage.
11: Here's General.
10: And the people, I couldn't have done any worse than them flopping down. No, but I did recover.
4: On that note, good morning, Manchester people hearing as they're turning over.
10: Well, no, you know, the thing is, I'm not a rock and roll singer. I don't go up on stage. I'm not typically around fog and smoke machines. And I didn't realize they turned them on that early. And like I said, you know, Tom, because Tom knows this too. You know, I have breathing issues sometimes.
4: Well, so, I mean,
10: when you induce a lot of smoke into me, it was just no. But I recovered at the end.
4: I know I've
10: Michaelides.
4: I've been at events where smoke machines are on the stage for whatever reason, but they've always had notices, or you've heard the stage crew going, "The smoke machines are brewing, so just heads up."
10: Yeah, no one told me that.
4: Heaven forbid someone tell you that when you're getting on
10: literally
4: stage.
10: Literally, when I came out on the stage, that's when they turned on. I'm like, okay. All right.
4: Bad timing, folks.
10: It just happens that when, you know, once again, all that. And then, of course, we posted video up online, some of the video up online and pictures as well. I actually got New Hampshire to stand up and do their best Forrest Gump imitation and say, Lieutenant Dan,
4: you
10: they
4: got
10: did it
4: new
10: great.
4: Legs.
10: And there was a guy there, Tom, you love this. There's a guy there who was dressed up as Forrest Gump in his running stage in the movie. Remember when he was just running and running and running? Long beard, long hair, the hat, the happy. There was a guy dressed up like that.
4: You sure?
10: Right in front, too.
4: You sure it just wasn't a dude who was like, I thought Fish was playing?
10: Yeah, well, it could have been, right? Because it did that. But guys, big kudos to you guys in New Hampshire. Wonderful job as well. Wonderful job for Veterans Count, Easter Seals, putting that together. We talked to some of the organizations that will be recipients of the funds. So we'll have them on the show as well. And so I know what you're thinking, you know, outside of that, your top five stories that are going to follow you today, Nor'easter is bearing down in New Hampshire. President, because, you know, it's market basket's going to look like today. Anyone? Let's go to Kashi right now and make our bet right now. Peanut butter, wine, bread. There we go. I'll go the different route, of course.
4: I hope that's not all combined together because that's going to go down. You're going to be like, oh.
10: Well, I think you and I have had this conversation before. What red wine should you be drinking with peanut butter? Because you should be drinking red wine with peanut butter. I mean,
4: I'm just going to go with like a Merlot.
10: A Merlot, right? Because it's kind of basic. See, aren't we? We're all holding our pinkies up this morning. So aren't we the sophisticated ones? It could also be a great really show. And we suggest if you're using Skippy peanut butter that has a little bit more sugar content, you may be able to get away with a white rind. What do you think?
4: But at the same time, if you've got one of those aged jars of Peter Pan peanut butter.
10: Oh, yeah. Did they make Peter Pan peanut butter?
4: How's that for a tongue twister at 6:11 on your Friday morning?
10: Yeah, well, you know, the other thing, too, is you should be buying your peanut butter from Canada because they put more sugar in their peanut butter. Just saying, if you like a sugary peanut butter, that's the way to go as well. A possible presidential candidate in 2028 talks faith. We'll talk about that too. President Xi, of course, was in town. They've reached an impasse already on the conflicts in the Middle East and AI. So there we go. That was a good meeting for us. They'll be talking more today as well. New Hampshire looking for another New Hampshire port director. And it's 40 days until the midterms and polls are still closed.

We'll talk about that later on in this show as well. But I want to get right to the story that should be carrying us through the weekend. We are in conflict all around the world. We got two new pandas, by the way. That's one thing we did get, right? We got two new pandas. They lend them to us. We don't get to keep them. So if they get mad at us, the repo panda people will call up and say we want our pandas back. And we got 100,000 student visas. So 100,000 of our students going over to China. What could go wrong there, Hassan Piker? But what do you think is on everybody's mind today? What do you think is driving the conversation today that will lead into the weekend that you will be talking about with all your friends and game night tomorrow night as you're stuck inside the house during a Nor'easter? Gen Z iced coffee habit in interviews could be costing them jobs, recruiter warned.

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2: Was Gen Z the generation that had the geniuses who were eating Tide Pods?
1: Yes, those guys.
2: Oh, good God.
1: Okay, so, you know, bringing iced coffee into... Now, look, I've done hundreds, if not thousands, of interviews. I don't know how I would... So I'll tell you a really good interview story here in a minute. I don't know how I would handle bringing iced coffee. Now, here's what I would tell you. If you're going to bring that iced coffee in, find out how many people are actually going to be interviewing that day and bring enough coffee in for everybody. If a person walks into my interview and has a coffee for me and, hey, a box of donuts, I'm kind of liking the guy. I got to be honest. A coffee and a donut? I'm thinking a little bit more about this. So if we want to up this game, if Gen Z wants to strike back now before they let Newsweek and the New York Times take over this narrative, they could just start showing up at meetings and say, hey, I brought you some donuts. And don't eat the donut, just because I don't think they eat donuts. Gen Z's don't eat donuts, I don't think. Yeah, I would do that. What are some of the habits, though, that would set me off if you walked in? If you walked in with pajamas, especially if you walked in with pajamas and bunny slippers. Sorry.
2: No, it'd be worse if they walked in Crocs.
1: Yeah, well, Crocs, you know, once again.
2: That's just a sign you've given up. Well, you're like, you know what? I couldn't even figure out how to master shoes today, so I just went with the special rubber shoes.
1: Yeah, there we go. Yeah, red stapler, if you walk into the job interview with your own red stapler.
2: I would like to get my stapler back. Yeah,
1: there we go. So, not that I mind the fact that you're spending money on office supplies, but I just appreciate the fact that you might still want to use a stapler in this day and age. If you walk in with your cat, especially if your cat's on a leash, that interview's not going to go really well for me.
2: Or worse, you walk in just with your cat and like a baby Bjorn.
1: Yeah. Or yeah. Ugh. Oh, yeah. Walk in with your cat into the interview with a French beret on. That might get you a job with me. I'd be like, hey, that's pretty cute. Walk in with your mom.
2: Oh, God. That's up there with the, isn't it Gen Z whose parents are trying to either go with them to the interviews?
1: No, not parents. Let's correct this right now. Not parents. Moms.
2: Okay.
1: Dads, thank God, Gen X still has some common sense about them because they are the parents of the Gen Zs. The generation, really, the generation.
2: Like, I get Gen Z or Gen X, they're trying to get over their emotional trauma and they were scarred. I get that.
1: No, Gen X is the survivalist generation. They had what us late baby boomers had, drinking out of the hose. Latchkey coming home to empty homes without parents.
2: Well, there are those of us who are millennials and zillennials who are also of that same ilk. But at the same time, you've got these parents who are Gen Xers who are like, well, you know what? Let's hold Bobby's hand all the way from top to bottom.
1: That's what I don't get. I mean, this is the generation. Generation X is known now because we're all worried about them. We call them the slacker generation. And I came into the private sector out of the Army and in out of police work into the tech industry surrounded by Generation Xers. I was the oldest person, and I wasn't old when I went into that, but I was oldest by 15 years. That's how young these guys were. But this was the generation that when I watched them work, they worked their tails off. They were hard workers. But then when you let them loose, it was like a prisoner who's been in confined for 50 years. There just wasn't enough people and enough alcohol to consume their madness.
2: I was just going off of the New York Times article that highlighted how Gen Z was apparently signified and documented as the generation with the most trauma documented out of the past three generations. So,
1: right. So the interesting thing about this, before we move on for this debate, boy, we took a long time on that. What are some of the other things? I don't know if you have anything, Tom. If you fart during the debate.
2: God.
1: That's it.
2: Is class just not on the menu?
1: No, it's not anymore.
2: I mean, it's common sense
1: and
2: class.
1: The reason why I bring that up, because that happened in one of the interviews that I was

0: doing.
1: Oh, good God.
0: And it wasn't even subtle either. It was the cheek lift and everything.
1: Oh, you know.
0: And
1: what?
0: I'm like, I
1: and let me guess, this person, if this person was male, they did not wear a tie, a jacket, or.
0: Oh, no, they had a jacket. They didn't wear a tie. And that doesn't bother me as much either, because it's not like we wear suits.
1: Still, but that first impression, is absolutely so crucial.
0: Well, I can remember once that I was doing an interview over the internet using a web service, because it was during the pandemic. And at one point, one of the other people doing the interview with me, and I don't know what this person was thinking, asked the candidate to stand up, because he was wearing a suit and a jacket and a shirt. And I was like, okay, I don't care what he's wearing underneath. God, I hope he's wearing something underneath. And I asked the person later on, why did you do that? Well, I wanted to see if he was wearing the entire suit. And I go, why would that matter? At this point, really, why would it matter? The fact that he put on a nice suit jacket, a tie, and a shirt is far better than some of the other candidates we had.
1: I would just use that as a means to, you know, compliment the fact that they took the extra effort to improve upon their appearance to make that good first impression.
0: And he was wearing slacks.
1: Versus showing up going, you know what, I came in basketball shorts and a gym shirt. Like, huh?
0: But he was wearing slacks. And if anything, he probably thought, okay, this is not a company I want to work for. The best one, though, you know, outside of the guy who lifted his cheek, that's always an amazing one. I had one candidate come in who the interview was arranged very quickly. Like, we notified them on Friday they had to come in on Monday, or we asked them to come in on Monday, and they said yes. And what happened was that she was going to a bachelorette weekend, and so she went out and had her hair done. And this was the most flamboyant pink I'd ever seen in my life on her hair. But it was, you know what I mean? You've seen this before. Stylists can do a really good job on this. And it was brilliant. Good color scheme, everything like that, but it was bright pink as bright pink gets. And I'm in there, and of course, I'm in there with two other people who are more from the insurance industry, older than me at that time. And the first thing both of them said to me after the interview was like, what do you think of that hair? I said, I thought it was stunning. That was, I'd like to meet the stylist. That was brilliantly done. You're not upset about that? And I go, no, why would I be? So I guess it depends. Once again, in the tech industry, if the worst thing we're dealing with is bright pink hair, I mean, because that was the first time I started getting comments about people having tattoos from people doing the interview. Guy, why does that matter? I don't know.
1: Well, it's kind of funny because, like, my cousin, she runs a gym down in Southern Connecticut, and she had this was a post she put to social media a little while back during the summer. It's Saturday, 8:41 a.m., and wouldn't you believe that two interviews this morning also have emergencies and can't make it in this morning.
0: Yeah. See, you know,
1: three interviews scheduled for today, Thursday, in my Enfield gym. You would believe two out of three woke up to medical emergencies. Yep. What a coincidence. And oh, by the way, no one showed up out of those top three.
0: Right. Well, and we'll take a break and we'll come back and chat about this. If you want to be part of this conversation, like I said, it's Friday. I wanted to start a little bit lighter. Once again, what are the worst interview stories you ever did? What was the worst thing you ever did at an interview? Let's go and take our break. We'll be right back right here on WFEA, The Morning Update,
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4: 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Thanks for taking time out of your day. So we're talking faith. We got a potential candidate. Governor Beshear from Kentucky has been up in the state, had a chance to talk with WMER and other people as well. He was up here. We're going to talk about the polls later in the show. But he was up here just generally chatting. He says he's got a new book out. That's why he's here, he said. Just another sign you might be running for president if you have a book out. All right. So if you ever see me with a book out, I'm not running for president. All right. So there we go. So he's here, and he had an opportunity to talk about, you know, where are we on this conversation about our relationship with the people we serve, and how does faith come into that question? I thought that was interesting because one of our listeners had presented me with, I should be asking some candidates about their faith. Where do they get their faith from? And faith, once again, I know my faith. I mean, my faith is a Christian faith, and that's it. But when I say faith, other people might listen to that question differently. So, but Governor Beshear has always talked about this. Now, if I were to define Governor Beshear as in what kind of Democrat he is, they say he's a moderate, but he supports things that are not moderate. And what I mean by that, the 80-20 provisions, right? 80% of Americans are here. He is in the 20% on some policies. So I wouldn't consider him moderate. But once again, we change the definition of moderate if we're looking at a moderate Republican or a moderate Democrat. There are different provisions. And typically people will say they're moderate based on the minority of a party, which is the extreme. So I just think that equation and that calculation is just incorrect. Let's go ahead and listen to B1, please.
3: I wrote it because I was tired of seeing faith hijacked to hurt people instead of to help people, to kick people while they're down instead of to lift them up. I see people who talk about faith, but then cut food benefits for children, shutter rural hospitals through that big, ugly bill. I'd like to see faith be used as a force for good. And I never try to press my faith on someone else, but by talking about it, it lets people get to know me.
4: So he might possibly.

0: not win. Because once again, when you look at the Democratic Party of today's Democratic Party, they believe in separation of church and state, or their definition of that. Faith is an interesting question to have inside of the Democratic Party. The other thing is that, you know, I do take exception with a few things that he said. That once again, he believes that if a government official puts cuts, and once again, we're hearing about this on Medicaid, people have to have a work requirement or a volunteer requirement or a going to school requirement. That's all we're asking, 20 hours a week. If you can't get a job, volunteer someplace, if you're able, because there are exceptions for if you're not physically or mentally able to do that kind of work, or if you're going to school. So, you know, once again, that's interesting. But here's the difference, all right? When we look at our faith and our outreach, all right, the difference that he's talking about is he's making an assumption that it's government's place to force other people to participate and what they think is charity, and it's not. The difference between faith and how we exercise the golden rule in our life is when you donate on your own, and we do that, I know I do, and I know a lot of people around me do, when you do that, there is no force there. There is pure empathy. There's pure sincerity to what you're trying to do and how you're trying to help people. What he's talking about is the full force of government taking things away from people, perceivingly giving it to other people. Feel good, do good. They're two different things. That's not faith, Governor. When I am ordained suddenly to participate in something that I don't think I want, or even just being forced, since I'm already a charitable person, constituted by force, by jail time, by confiscation of my property, that's not faith. Render on to Caesar that which is Caesar, said Jesus Christ. I'm not going to be an apostle this morning. There are government rules and there are faith rules. And what we have noticed that the bigger our government has got, the smaller our citizen has got, and every nonprofit will tell you this, the bigger the government has got, people perceive their taxes as being charity and being given out to people, which are being abused. Nonprofits are losing donations over and over again because somehow people along the way have constituted government confiscation and then the handout to social programs that are being abused left and right as a form of charity, and it is not. So I think he's wrong there. It'll be interesting. Let's go ahead and take a break. We'll come right back and finish up that conversation. We'll do that next right here on the Morning Update.
1: Good morning, I'm Tom Novak. Here's what's happening. Newport police are investigating a human trafficking ring. The significant other of the driver who crashed his truck into the Merrimack River earlier this week says he was hurt and fought to stay alive. And a man convicted of murder out of a robbery in Nashua back in the 1990s has been granted parole. WFEA News Time, 6:30, taking a look at sports. Red Sox fell to the Cleveland Guardians last night, 1-0. Sox faced the Cubs this afternoon in a day-night doubleheader. First game gets underway at 1:05. 45 and mostly clear in the Mill Yard in Manchester at WFEA. More on these stories coming up at the top of the hour right here on 99.9 and AM 1370. I'm Tom Novak for WFEA News.
2: 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I tested all the big names, and NordVPN came out on top. 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
3: 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What else is Chris Pappas hiding? Lying. 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SLF PAC is responsible for the content of this ad.
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10: Highways and side streets are moving along well so far this morning. Queen City Bridge is back open, so expect an easier travel day out there in Manchester. We're seeing some light volume on 101 in Bedford and up in Concord on 393 east and westbound heading on to 93 north. And no problems at the state line on 495 south from Lawrence into Andover. It's looking like a 70-minute ride into Boston. Some construction slowing you down on Route 3 heading north by exit 26. And you're slowing down on 95 south in Wakefield by exit 43. Here's your forecast. Cloudy with some rain expected this afternoon. High 70. More clouds this evening. Temperatures in the mid-50s overnight. And more rain tomorrow. High 64. I'm Emily Spencer on AM 1370 and 99.9 WFEA.
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12: Yeah, look, I mean, the international system is not in good shape right now.
0: Welcome back to your morning. Jeff Chittister with you as always. Thanks for taking time out of your day. Red Friday, remember when deployed, and so I'm wearing red. But I'm also wearing my traditional Army shirt because Army's playing this weekend. So I do that during the football season for my college team, which happens to be the Black Knights of Army as well. Hey,

0: We're going to get into what SOS, or Secretary of State Rubio, was talking about as well. I do want to finish up our conversation real quick on faith, according to Governor Beshear, as he was walking around New Hampshire yesterday talking about that as well. Hey, during the next segment, we're going to be talking about Marmont pork pot pies or pit-cooked whistle pig. What are those? So those are sounds like interesting recipes. We'll tell you what those are because it's one of the national days. Let's go ahead and get into the second clip of Andy Beshear talking about faith. He talks about the golden rule here, B2.
1: Trumpism is about constantly creating an us versus a them, turning Americans on each other. You think about how he talks about the enemy from within. That's the exact opposite of the golden rule.
0: Well, Abraham Lincoln talked about that, too, that our country would fall from the enemy within. Is he seriously saying that only Donald Trump, that political being, is the only one that is using identity politics to tear each other apart? No, I think that there are so many people within each both parties. And that's what these politicians got to get into their mind. Remember, you're walking into New Hampshire, which has the highest percentage of undeclareds than almost any other state, I think in any other state. We're also the largest per capita of atheists, so it'll be interesting to see how the faith conversation has, and we're the state that has the least attendance of church. It doesn't mean that faith isn't an equation in the conversation, but he had better understand the audience he's walking into. And the Democratic Party, all of those factors that I just pointed out, they exist at the heavy end of that conversation. Just a point I'm making here. I believe in the golden rule. And if you don't remember the golden rule, do unto others as you would have them to do unto you. And can we say honestly that either party can take the moral high ground? I don't. Well, we only throw a few spears at a time. No. Look, it is madness. It is madness. The way they talk about each other, the way people talk about each other is just madness. Let's go listen to the final clip on that. That would be B3.
1: I'm going to finish out my term as DGA chair. There are too many races and they're too important. The map in 28, I think, is created by governor's races in 26. So no matter who our nominee is, I want the map to be as big as possible. Mm. We flip Iowa, Iowa's in play. We flip Ohio, Ohio's in play. So I'm going to give this my all. And then after I'm done in December, I'll sit down with my family and we'll figure it out from there.
0: Going back to 2008, we are what we can be considered. And historians 20 years from now will reflect upon this time period as the change agent period. As I said, when you dive deep down into some of these polls, what we are learning, especially for those under the age of 40, they don't like incumbents and they don't like old people as candidates. So once again, Trump doesn't get into office without change agents because he got a lot of support from Bernie Sanders. He got people who voted for Obama. Obama was a change agent. We are in the cycle. We are in a generation of change agents, and that's what we will see emerge this time as well. And regardless of whether D's and R's overtake the House or the Senate, they ain't holding on to it that long if they are feckless as well. I said it last year that, you know, if they're in office, vote them out. And keep doing that until everyone gets it straight. What they're supposed to be doing down in Washington, D.C., what they're supposed to be doing at your school board, everybody seems to be in everybody else's lane. Okay, Secretary of State Rubio had a chance to talk a little bit about the UN. What a disaster that was. Just proves once again, that organization. I do notice that, I don't know if you watched some of these speeches, but of course some of the speeches, especially when the Israeli Premier Netanyahu talked, pretty much everybody left the chamber. I was looking at the chamber and the seats in there, the seats that they sit on, that's because that's what you do with seats, they're leather-bound seats. And they're all cracked and peeling. I'm like, the furniture was atrocious. It's like the furniture you see on the side of the road when someone has vacated a house really fast. And this is the UN. What are they spending their money on that they can't even at least buy good seats? Or do they go to each of the delegates and say, well, you know, welcome to the UN. You have to buy your own chair. I'd buy a really cool chair. I'd buy one of those ones that has the cooling and heating units in there. That would drive. I'd be sitting right next to Albania, and I'd turn it on to hear. Oh, yeah, I'm nice and cool. How are you, Albania? Anyway, I don't need to pick on Albania either. Let's go ahead. Let's get into Secretary of State. He was asked a very interesting question from a foreign journalist. Let's go ahead and listen to that question. That would be A1.
2: President Macron yesterday spoke about a descent into a return to the law of the jungle, and spoke about this idea of an erosion of international norms, something that other leaders here seem to have echoed. I wonder what you thought of that, and also whether the language of annihilation of countries gives people grounds to think that that's happening.
0: And granted, if you come into a job interview with an iced coffee, but you have a really nice British accent like that gentleman did, you still might get the job. Kind of impressive. Law of the jungle. Have we moved into the law of the jungle? Have we ever really left the law of the jungle? I find that when Europe and Africa and Asia as continents express their disdain, and they're really talking, you know, right now, President Trump, one, a kind of elitist snobbiness there as well. But most of their disdain is because we're not giving them money. They cut off aid to Africa. We give more money to the continent of Africa than the entirety of Europe. And they're the ones who created that mess. Let's go ahead and listen to Rubio's response. That would be A2.
3: I didn't see President Macron's speech. We saw him, the president saw him briefly, I guess the night before that speech. So I don't know what he's referring to. Yeah, look, I mean, the international system is not in good shape right now. And these international norms people talk about, I think the limits of international norms is your national interest. At the end of the day, the president, and I reflected this going back to the very beginning, the view of this administration is that the number one obligation of every government is the national interest of their country.
0: Correct.
3: And so the United States will, obviously, we see the utility in the international system. We're here. We've argued, I think the president has said, that the United Nations, for example, has tremendous potential, but it's not living up to it.
0: Right. It's the simple pathway of conservatism and how we think about it. Don't tell your neighbors how to run their house if you can't control your house. Don't tell the neighborhood next to your neighborhood how to run their neighborhood if you can't run your neighborhood. Don't tell your town or city how to run itself, or another town and city how to run itself, if you can't control your city. We seem to forget those boundaries across the board. If a country is not in order, it's not America's fault, it's not Germany's fault, it's not England's fault, but if a country's house is not in order, and then they sit here and go, you need to help us out, that's the wrong thing. Everybody finds themselves, sometimes in their lives, in financial straits. Something happens. It could be almost anything. And who do we expect to take care of that? We take care of it ourselves. I've been there in financial chaos, and I took care of it. And now we have all these countries around the world just basically saying that it's the law of the jungle now because we're not giving them money. Because we don't think that a country should have a nuclear bomb. It is in America's best interest, by the way, to make sure that countries like Iran don't have a nuclear bomb. Let's go and listen to the second part of Rubio's statement. That would be A3.
3: And I think multiple leaders, very curious thing, and I think something you guys should point to, is multiple leaders pointed to the fact that the international system is failing. And it's failing because it has grown beyond its mandate. It has grown beyond its intent. It's involved in all kinds of things it shouldn't be involved in, and it's unable to solve virtually any major conflict in the world. So I think there's unanimity and consensus here in this gathering and broadly that the international system is broken, but it's broken because it broke itself. It needs to be brought back to its proper focus and its proper role.
0: Right. It broke itself. And you have a lot of the people who are in charge at the UN who look at the world as oppressor and oppressee. They tried to pass an international law that would enact a tax on the richest countries, America, England, Germany, China, all those countries, enact an international tariff, so to speak, on anything that's transported over the seas. They tried to do that themselves. They didn't even go to the countries. They did this behind closed doors. And when it was found out, and it wasn't just America who shut it down, all these other countries shut it down as well. Let's listen to the final part from Marco Rubio, of course, Secretary of State. And this is the point that so many people, even in this country, absolutely forget. A5.
3: And it would be great if we had a functional international system, for example, that could deal with a war between Thailand and Cambodia that occurred, or the potential conflict between India and Pakistan, or what's going on in the DRC and Rwanda, or what's going on in Sudan, or what's going on with Iran in the Straits. Right now, we don't seem to have a functional international system that can address it. And in the absence of that, nation states will act in their national interest. I will say this to you, and I want to be clear, because this is not an attack on the international system. But at the end of the day, the United States will always act, at least as long as President Trump is in office, we will always act in the national interest of our country, not in the interest of the international order. We will never put the international order above the interest of the United States. Okay?
0: Good. And that's the way it should be. And you want to know a secret? So do all these other countries. it is in their best interest to go ahead and take our money when we give it to them. And it's ridiculous. The other thing is that once again, and this is the thing that strikes me more, they want America to do all these things, and then they say, why are you the police people of the world? I'll share a secret with you. There are hungry and homeless people in this country, and yet we're sending billions of dollars overseas to help hungry and homeless people in other countries. Forget the fact that we're sending billions of dollars over there to teach transgender people how to put on high school musicals. Once again, let's just keep throwing the money away and say, oh my goodness, America is just being so impatient. They're being so, they have no compassion. The days of us sending our money offshore before we fix the problems we have here are done and should be done. And that's another thing that we're seeing as a trend with voters, even younger voters. We're the richest country in the world. We don't doubt that for a moment. And yet, if you were to look around, you'd have to kind of question that. I have empathy for other people. And through charitable giving, should I need to help someone in Sudan, I will do that. I have empathy for them. But I walk into this building every single day. I see homeless people sleeping on the streets before the sun comes up, and then they disappear before they get chased away. The problems are here, folks. And Marco Rubio is right. Let's go ahead and take a break. We'll come right back on WFAA's The Morning Update.
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2: Welcome back to your day. Jeff Chittister with you as always. Thanks for taking time out of your day. It is September 25th, Friday. We're that much closer to October. Not sure what that means. Big moon out there, by the way. It is 268 days down and 97 days left until the end of the year. Halloween is 36 days away.
3: All right.
2: Midterm elections are 40 days away. Of course, that's November 3rd. Veterans Day, 46 days away. 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So kudos to all of our peers in other radio stations. Thanksgiving Day, 62 days away. Christmas is 91 days away. And, of course, the 2028 presidential primary is 777 days away. 777. I'm not sure what that significance is as well. So that is out there as well. Justin McKinney will be joining us later on in the next part of the show. We'll also be joined by Johnny Sununu. He'll join us at 8:30. I talk about his candidacy as well. What does Jack Rabbit Jambalaya and 99 Loof Balloons have in common? Well, they actually share a national day today. Their national day. Today is Binge Day, so go ahead and binge. Tomorrow will probably be a better binge day because of the nor'easter. Hug a vegetarian day. Do that carefully and don't bruise them.
4: Yeah,
2: please.
4: Don't bruise them. They might.
2: Yeah. National Lobster Day, which will not be participant of vegetarians. National One-Hit Wonder Day. What do you got for One-Hit Wonder there, my friend?
4: So we've got Billboard Magazine's number one One-Hit Wonder of all time out of the top 100.
2: Ready?
4: Drum roll, please.
2: I got it. There you go. Are we playing it?
4: Yeah, we're playing.
2: The computer's AI. It's raining men.
4: Hallelujah. There you go, Jeff.
2: It was well worth a one hit. To do that, of course.
4: And the 7 seconds of the clip so we can actually post it online and not get flagged.
2: Other ones, Nana, Hey Hey, Kiss Him Goodbye. It's a big one. 99 Loof Balloons. Come on, Eileen. Who Let the Dogs Out? What else you got?
4: Mambo number 5 is on there. Let's see what else. The Macarena.
2: Yeah.
4: 96 Tears by Question Mark and the Mysterians. A-ha's Take on Me. Now, A-ha's Take on Me, we all know that pop song. Dun, dun, dun, dun, dun,
2: yeah. Yeah, and greatest video ever. Period.
4: Here's the thing. You want to see like a night and day difference of or a version of that song, go find the acoustic version from like 2016 that they did. It's haunting.
2: No, I don't want to do that. That's all right. I hear those, and one of the guys is actually dealing with cancer right now. Interesting. Also, today is National Roadkill Day, so here's some recipes for you to think about for your roadkill. You ready for that? Possum pilaf. It's a humorous take on cooking possum served with various side dishes. How about jackrabbit jambalaya, a spicy dish that masks the flavor of jackrabbit with Cajun season? I'm sorry, if you have to mask the flavor of meat with a bunch of spices, might not be the dish you want. Now, here's one that someone help me. 603-669-1370. I haven't even looked this up. A marmot pot pies. What's a marmot? Because it says here, a hearty pie filled with marmot meat and vegetables. I don't know what that is. I'm probably saying it wrong. This is another good one. Pit-cooked whistle pig. Do you know what a whistle pig is?
4: No.
2: I'm going to tell you what a whistle pig is. You take, well, for one thing, this is an easy one. Just get a lot of barbecue sauce. It's groundhog, also known as a whistle pig. So groundhog, that's good cooking. I feel like I'm on the Beverly Hillbillies right now.
4: A marmot is one of those little, they look like rats. They're usually hugging and or slapping each other.
2: Thank you. You lost me.
4: There's usually the videos
2: like
4: of them where they're just like slapping each other, like the slap fights.
2: No. I'm not in medieval times. I do not have leeches as one of my medical professions. No. That nay, my friend. Here's some safety. We would like to share safety issues with you because, once again, if you are going to have a pit-cooked whistle pig, i.e. a groundhog, check local laws. Some states have specific regulations regarding the possession and consumption of roadkill. I hope all states have something on this topic. Inspect the meat. Now, how would you expect the meat? Well, if it's a marmot, I'm not going to get anywhere near it. Ensure the animal is fresh and not too damaged. Once again, when blood gets into the meat, don't do that.
4: Yeah, check and see if it's got too many tire tracks.
2: Yeah, it just wants to. It ain't dead yet. Obtain permits.
4: Here's the shovel.
2: Yep. Oh, God, this is terrible. Obtain permits. In some areas, a salvage permit may be required to legally keep and cook roadkill. If they're calling it a salvage permit, once again, not a cuisine I want to walk towards.
4: Yeah, I'm sorry. If dinner was found on 95 and scraped off the highway, hard pass. I'm going to order a pizza.
2: So here's one that I know our fine friend Tom would like for a recipe. This is for moose and squirrel. It's moose and squirrel meatballs. So
4: moose and squirrel meatballs?
2: Yeah, so you combine that, right? And then you have squirrel roadkill Brunswick stew. Now, I know a Brunswick stew, right, which is kind of an Arcadian stew. It's pretty much their version of chop suey. Whatever we got left over, we put in one pot. So now you can just go ahead and add a raccoon. I would like to remind you that raccoon can be kebabs, too. I also would like to remind you, just as a cautionary tale, that Tom and I will be quite upset.
4: Yeah, I was going to say, we do not condone the consumption of the Morning Update's official mascot.
2: Absolutely.
4: That's an insult to Jeff and I.
2: The trash panda is protected in our zone, so be mindful of that as well. So those are some of your roadkill cooking tricks.
4: We
2: got to
4: give you the best info, the best knowledge at 6:58 on a Friday morning.
2: So when you're sitting around the water cooler and you got your friends around you, just start singing "Na Na Hey Hey," kiss them goodbye, and
4: talking about roadkill cuisine, then everyone is going to leave you alone for the rest of the day.
2: Squirrel,
4: they might even let you go home early.
2: Squirrel kebab. Yeah. Later in the day, you'll get the email from HR. Jeff, Tom, we'd like to see you in our office, please.
4: I am willing to bet. Okay, so let me see how much money I have in my pocket right now. Okay, I'm willing to bet this $5 right here.
2: Okay, I got it.
4: We are going to get called in by HR today.
2: Okay, we'll see how that if they can find it. All right, and the worst part about it is, once again, I will not bring an iced coffee in there. And wouldn't it be funny if HR called us in and actually asked us for more recipes? Really, Jeff, I really was intrigued by that Whistle Pig barbecue.
4: Oh, God.
2: How do I do that? Can you give me the steps?
4: I can thankfully say our HR department is classy enough. I don't think they're going to be hunting for those recipes.
2: And plus, you know, I it's kind of insulting, too, because today is Hug a Vegetarian Day. So once again, if you're at work, find your vegetarian, hug them, and say, hey, have you ever had Whistle Pig?
4: Protect them.
2: Oh, shame. Hey, also, we're going to be joined by a House member next hour as well. We shall take our break, my fine friends. We'll be back after news, traffic, and weather. We'll do that next right here on WFEA's The Morning Update.

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1: From ABC News, I'm Brian Clark. A potential nor'easter bearing down on the eastern U.S. could bring strong winds and coastal flooding. Many people are preparing, others are canceling, as ABC's Hannah Batah explains.
2: The storm forcing people to change their plans. Just days before their wedding, this couple in Rhode Island had to move their celebration to a different venue inland, fearing a washout.
3: We're in a period of mourning for a good 24 hours.
4: It's tough to pivot that hard.
2: In Ocean City, Maryland, there was supposed to be a music festival on the boardwalk, but today's performances now canceled.
1: And Hurricane Nola is one of several storms spinning through the Pacific, threatening to dump what could be feet of rain on parts of Hawaii. For the first time in 18 years, a pope making an official visit to France.
5: Ma visite.
1: Pope Leo speaking to President Emmanuel Macron and the Élysée Palace. He warned in his remarks that a paradise of machines risks undermining humanity as artificial intelligence remains under scrutiny. AI was a topic in President Trump's Thursday meeting with China's Xi Jinping. ABC's Sophie Flay has more on their talks.
2: The Chinese foreign ministry says Xi told Trump AI must be kept under human control. And on the subject of the war against Iran, a Chinese ally. She urged Trump to end the war through talks as soon as possible. Iran is now offering to reopen the Strait of Hormuz within 7 days if the U.S. lifts its blockade and agrees to certain conditions similar to those agreed upon in June.
1: The war in Iran saw a 10-month deployment for the U.S.'s Lincoln aircraft carrier. A letter from the Navy Secretary says 8 sailors on the Lincoln and its support ships attempted suicide. Senator John Cornyn of Texas said,
6: shocking. It needs to be investigated.
1: New Jersey Governor Mikey Sherrill wants her lieutenant governor to resign today after an independent probe found Dale Caldwell sexually harassed women. You're listening to ABC News.
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8: Newport police are investigating a human trafficking ring. The significant other of the driver who crashed his truck into the Merrimack River earlier this week says he was hurt and fought to stay alive. And a man convicted of murder out of a robbery in Nashua back in the 1990s has been granted parole. I'm Tom Novak. Here's what's happening. Newport police are searching for a business owner at the center of an investigation into human trafficking. According to police, 50-year-old Xi Jing Yu, the owner of the Harmony Wellness Spa, is wanted on a number of charges, including prostitution and also for allowing her business to operate as a suspected massage parlor. On Thursday, federal authorities, including Department of Homeland Security, along with state and local police, executed a search warrant at the business in search of evidence. Police say their investigation into the business began last month after receiving an anonymous tip. The significant other of the driver whose box truck fell into the Merrimack River Wednesday following a crash on I-293 in Manchester says he was trying to avoid a crash, was hurt, and fought to stay alive. Lexi Raposo tells News 9 that the father of her children, 26-year-old Dylan Pagan, is home but not ready to talk about the ordeal. Pagan reportedly unclicked his seatbelt as soon as possible as he was going down, then was able to get free from the vehicle and waited on top until he was rescued. Raposo says she wanted to set the record straight after authorities say Pagan wasn't injured when in fact he's got cuts all over his body, severe neck pain, and bruising. Eduardo Lopez Jr., the man convicted of murder out of an armed robbery back in 1991 in Nashua, was granted parole Thursday morning. Lopez was 17 years old when he was sentenced to life without the possibility of parole, before being resentenced in 2018 to 45 years to life. He's one of five New Hampshire convicts allowed to have a new sentencing hearing after the U.S. Supreme Court ruled that in 2012, a mandatory sentence of life without the possibility of parole was unconstitutional for juvenile offenders. In sports, the Red Sox fell to the Guardians last night 1-0. Sox face the Cubs today in a day-night doubleheader. First game gets underway at 1:05. I'm Tom Novak for WFEA News.
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9: Queen City Bridge is back open, so expect an easier travel day out there in Manchester. 293 is picking up some volume on 93 north towards Hooksett, and you're slowing down over in Derry on Bypass 28. Some light volume beginning on 101 in Bedford and on the Everett heading into Nashua. And we are seeing some problems at the state line. There's been an accident on 93 south by exit 37. Some construction further in Massachusetts on Route 3 heading north by exit 26. And we're seeing some heavy traffic up towards the low connector in Chelmsford. And you're slowing down on 95 south by exit 43. Here's your forecast. Cloudy out there today with some rain expected this afternoon. High 70. More clouds this evening. Temperatures in the mid-50s overnight. And rain tomorrow. High 64. I'm Emily Spencer on AM 1370 and 99.9 WFEA.
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10: Speaking of one-hit wonders there, huh? There we go. Justin McKinney, the man, the myth, the legend, wanders into our studio. That almost sounds like a really bad joke to begin with.
11: It really does.
10: Justin, how you been, man?
11: It's great to be here. I've been all right. I mean, like I said, I was up in Sunday River, Maine last night. Had to do a
10: What's
11: show.
10: What's that drive? That's quite a little trek
11: it's
10: there,
11: like
10: my friend.
11: It's like 3 hours. And then, so I'm trying to, like, get out of there as fast as I can because I know I got to be back, you know, 4 or 5 hours, turn around and get back in here.
10: Now, did you hit anything on the way back? A moose, a squirrel, anything like that? Because we had some great recipes for both moose and squirrels.
11: You know, I should have grabbed some stuff. Yeah, there was like at least three. Three road kills that I passed going up there.
10: You assume, right?
11: Yeah, yeah. I'm hoping they were animal. Yeah.
10: There we go. Yeah. Excellent once again. Hey, babe, before we get too much further, I think a lot of people, when they think about your type of humor, it is some of the great escapism humor. Because, you know, one of the things that I always love about you is that I can actually go in there and not really be overly inundated with a lot of, like, current events. You're really quite topical, especially when it comes to the relationship between parents and kids and kids and world. And I think that's the neat part about your humor.
11: Yeah, I mean, I think I just always write and talk about what I'm going through.
10: Yeah.
11: You know, my oldest just freshman in college, just dropped him off.
10: Oh, wow.
11: Yeah, so I mean, that now I'm talking about. But I'll occasionally throw something in about, you know, back when they were younger. And then I'll look at the audience. And if there's people there that have young kids, I can try to relate to them. If they have older kids, I can relate to them. If they have grandkids, I can relate to them.
10: It's actually pretty good. What school is your son going to?
11: Bryant University.
10: Oh, yeah. Nice school.
11: Yeah. In Smithfield, Rhode Island. Yeah. And I live in Newmarket, right? So right next to UNH. I wanted him to go to UNH, but he wouldn't do that.
10: Yeah. But
11: you know, he's too worried. I would show up, you know, be tracking his phone and be like, hey, I'm at the juicery. You want a smoothie? I mean, it looks like you're right near me. Like, that's what he thinks I'll do, which I wouldn't do, but he just didn't want to be that close. But my youngest, I think, is going to go there.
10: Okay.
11: But I'm trying to talk him into, I was trying to talk either one of them to go into the trades.
10: Well, interesting thing, too, is that with Bryant College, they played, of course, my football team, Army West Point, about 2 weeks ago.
11: Oh, yes.
10: And got slaughtered 54-3. And the people watching the game with me are from Rhode Island. And they're like, this is kind of cruel. It's cruel to watch this. Why don't they just let... I said, you should know that they actually have freshmen playing for the Army team right now. They've taken all their starters off.
11: Yeah, they're being nice.
10: Yeah.
11: That's how bad this team is.
10: But at least you'll get, you know what you'll get for Christmas? A nice Bulldog sweatshirt.
11: Yeah, I'll buy it.
10: Yeah, there we go.
11: Bulldog. I have to pay for it. I'm buying all his gear. What do you mean? I'm not getting that. He's not getting it. Yeah, I've got all the gear.
10: Hey, let's talk about some of the things coming up. Once again, just to remind everybody, when you're out there, fresh material all the time. You've got some great concert dates coming in. Matter of fact, those who are going to partake in Columbus Day weekend, you're probably going, what the hell am I going to do? Well, you got a solution for that. Tell us about it.
11: Yeah, well, I've got two shows at the Palace.
10: Columbus
11: Day weekend, Friday and Saturday night. Only get tickets through the Palace website or my website, including all fees. They're $42.50. So if you just Google tickets, they're going to be way higher than that. So don't do that.
10: Yeah, we'll post that up online. We'll push you directly to the Palace. Palace is such a great venue.
11: It's one of my favorite. You know, I've shot specials there before.
10: Yeah.
11: Two of my specials I shot there, and I just shot my third. So I've shot three specials at the Palace. So last year is when I shot my last one, and it's coming out December 1st. It'll be out. So if you were at the show last year, this will be a different show than the one I shot last year. But that's literally how long it took for them to do what they got to do, edit it, color it, you know, all the stuff. It just takes so much time. Yeah, it just takes a lot of time. We were looking for the right time to do it, so it's done now. But we were thinking Thanksgiving week.
10: Oh, yeah.
11: But then we're like, man, maybe with football, you're up against the NFL. Do you really want to release it that week? So it's going to get released December 1st, we decided. So all that information will be on my website as well.
10: Yeah, we'll post it up online. What does it take, though, when you think about it? You know, because a lot of times it must be hard for you sitting down and going, what bit do I like and fits in? Because typically when you look at that, it could be anywhere between 30 to an hour and a half when you look at some of these specials out there. It must be tough sometimes because do you ever second doubt yourself that you said, oh, I should have picked that one instead of this one? It must be tough.
11: Yeah, and sometimes, you know, you want it to be around an hour. That's where you want it to be, like an hour, right? So, but you usually film in, like, some of them I filmed, like, I think, I want to say one that I did was an hour 40 was how much I filmed. And I could have used any of it, and I had to cut 40 minutes out of it.
10: Goodness.
11: So then that 40, it's like, yeah, how do you decide? And then some of that material, I'm like, well, it's going to be, my last one was 2022, it was On the Bright Side, which is on my YouTube for free.
10: Yeah.
11: If anybody wants to check that out, it's on my YouTube.
10: That's a good one.
11: Free. It's got, I think it's got 1.4 million views. Ask me how it got that many views, but it did. But anyway, so that was 2022. So I've been doing all this different material the last few years. Then I had to decide, all right, what am I putting in this last hour? Because there's so it's always trying to decide, but I always question it. Like, you know, maybe I should have put this in or that. And stuff that didn't get in this last one will go in my next one, hopefully. I have one of these waters.
10: You can have it, please.
11: Has somebody drank out of this yet?
10: Not that I'm aware of. It had the fresh twist, so you're all set. I managed to do that as well.
11: The seal. Unlike when you go to the hotel, it's like $5 for a bottle of water.
10: Oh, yeah.
11: And you look and I think they filled this up in the sink. Yeah. I go, I didn't even feel it. I didn't even feel the safety seal.
10: Yeah, it's not Fiji water. It's good old Manchester water there, my friend.
11: Thank you.
10: Hey, no, my pleasure. You can take it with you as a gift from the show. When you think about it, too, is that you have a really great approach when you do your routines and you get up there. Because one of the things is that you're very good at gauging the audience. So, you know, when they come to the Columbus Day weekend show and stuff like that, you're getting fresh material, but sometimes you're getting material right from the audience at that time.
11: Yeah, of course. Yeah. Especially if you ask them something or, you know, you always play off of what they say. Sometimes they'll say something and then I'll be like, oh, that's funny. And then that'll add on to a joke that I already do because of something that they say, you know? So it's, that's where

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1: Later on, they'll start doing tracking to see what the economic impact of their Hollywood production.
2: From the $2 bill?
1: Yeah, because...
2: What about people using credit card and everything?
1: Well, I know, but once again, people hold on to the $2 bill, too. I've always found that amazing. Like it's a collector's item.
2: Yeah, no, that's going to be like the penny soon.
1: Yeah, so it'll be gone. It works that way. You know, Justin, when you go into some... What are some of the things you're thinking about? And you know this. I don't have this much problem. My wife tells me before I go out to do anything public speaking, which is every morning, by the way, she goes, don't embarrass me. So my wife has the commandments, and the first one, the commandment, is also the second commandment, and also the third commandment. Don't embarrass me. Do you have anyone in your family? Because I'm sure they must be like, oh, God, I hope I don't end up in the routine. They do something silly. Do anyone come to you and go, look, you do it. I know we're blood, but familia is gone. I'm suing.
2: I'm way past that my family. I mean, my wife has been, I've been with her for 30 years. So, I mean, it's been, 1995 was when we started dating. So I have, used her for more material. I get to the point now where sometimes I think she doesn't say anything. She catches herself because she doesn't want me to put it in the routine. But there's things I talk about with her that then my friends they'll be over and they're like, do you really do that? She goes, well, I only, and you'll see that I'm not making it up. Like right. There's little nuggets. There's something she does that then goes off and creates, you know, a bit. And it could be anything as little as, most recently it was like, she's all upset. She doesn't want me leaving anything out in the yard. Like clutter or anything, like I'm doing a dump run because she's worried Google Earth might take a photo
1: right there
2: while it's out there, because one time they did a few years ago. So that was on the photo for like, she goes, look at that. It looks like, hey. I go, no one is Google Earth in our house. You know, so then I just wrote, did this whole thing about where I'm like, I have to do a dump run. She's like, how long are you going to be? I go, 10 minutes. If you see an aircraft, let me know. I'll throw a tarp over it. You know, it's like, so she's just crazy to, the thing she says, because she's a unique character.
1: There's a guy in New Jersey that figured out that the car was driving around and when it would be driving around. So he got what looked like a body bag, and he waited until he saw it coming down, and he just walked back and forth with the body bag, and that's what ended up in the picture, some guy with a body bag carrying.
2: Really?
1: Oh, yeah, you want to try
2: hilarious.
1: That?
2: That's
1: hilarious. There we go.
2: Was that on, did that go viral or something?
1: Did
2: they show the picture from?
1: They did show the picture, and eventually,
2: yeah, they do the street view?
1: Oh, yeah.
2: Yeah.
1: And just, there's some really weird things that end up in the, they don't notice it.
2: There's, I'll tell you. There's something really funny with the street view with my, I don't think I can tell you on the air, but I'll tell you.
1: Oh, there we go.
2: But if
1: you
2: treadmill.
1: Go to the show, yeah. oh my goodness.
2: Yeah, I'll tell you.
1: Oh, that's too funny. Once again, Justin McKinney, of course, we posted his information up online so you can find out more of the big show coming up a Columbus Day weekend. You also are, I always remind people that, you do really a lot of good shows during the holiday season, especially leading into Christmas and New Year's Eve. Those are great gifts, too. Like, I know people scratch their head, like, what the heck am I going to do for a gift this year? But I had a friend who went to one of your, close to your New Year's show last year.
2: So the year review shows.
1: Yeah. He said it was brilliant. And once again, that was his Christmas gift to his wife.
2: Yeah, so well, I really appreciate that. I've been doing these year in review shows now for, I think this would be the 11th year.
1: Nice.
2: So I use multimedia. And that is, you talk about... news stories and stuff like that. That's pretty much me collecting anything from January 1st on is fair game for that year's show. But it has become I love doing it, but it's become a beast to put together, because right when I get done, by second week of January, I've done my last show. I run them into January now. I do 7 shows in Portsmouth, 4 in Nashua.
1: Correct.
2: Lebanon, New Hampshire, and Laconia. So 13 shows I did last year.
1: Wow.
2: It just keeps growing because people know it is a different show. And it's like, I'll take stuff that happens in the news. I'll do some national stuff, some local stuff. I'll do family stuff, anything that happens with my wife, anything that happens with my kids. And it's become an amazing experience for me, but it's definitely a lot of work.
1: Oh, Justin McKinney, once again, we're talking a little bit about, what is interesting, though, is that when you look at the dichotomy of your time as, a humorist, your life is changing constantly. Like, I'm shocked that you've been together 30 years. You don't look that old. And then you got a kid in college. Time in relationship and kids going to college, that's 10 years worth of humorous stories now.
2: It

0: flew by. It's went by so fast, and it is the change. And now I'm entering that empty nest, you know, thing where my one kid had left, and then you know, and that's an adjustment, right? So I'm like trying to do material about that, and a lot of people are sad about. Get really sad about the empty nest, but I'm kind of looking forward to, you know, when the kids are gone and when my wife's gone. I mean, I'm kind of looking forward to the full empty nest. No, I'm kidding. It's a joke. See, she's like, don't say that. All right, don't say that. No.
1: Well, you know, the thing is, I'm going to reach out to her too, because she should take your specials and then we'll do context video. All right, so Justin was just talking about me in this week. Let me provide context for you.
0: She'll give you her side of the story. Her side of the story. And then she's like, well, I didn't actually do that. And I go, well, you kind of did.
1: Yeah.
0: But well, they get it. They look, I got to make a living. This is my job. So.
1: Well, it's funny, too. I have a friend who's a stand-up comedian down in New Jersey in that area as well. He does really well. But he was a policeman for 35 years. And so he has that eclectic humor. He has a lot of people who are cops and military who come to the show, but people who don't have never been in either one of those positions are shocked by what we perceive to be funny as well. So that's just an interesting where you go through that, where you just said, you know, without your wife, but it is interesting how we look at those dynamics, and there is humor in almost everything.
0: You got to be able to laugh.
1: Yeah.
0: It always, you know, that's the difference between, I do a lot of corporate gigs and stuff, right? Private stuff too. I mix that in with all my theater shows. And I try to explain to people the difference between people coming to see me who've seen me online, they know my stuff, they're fans of mine, they just don't get it. But when you're all of a sudden in a place where they don't even necessarily want to be there, it's a company event, they're sitting there, they're like, who is this? You know what I mean? Why am I here? I don't even like stand-up comedy. Like, those are the people that you really have to try to make laugh, which I enjoy the challenge. But it's like, you can't get offended. Everything is a joke.
1: Oh, yeah, you know, exactly.
0: You've got to be able to laugh at yourself.
1: So we got to send you on your way. You're going to go visit some of our other peers. Of course, guys, Justin McKinney, of course, he's got a big special coming up Columbus Day weekend. We'll post that up online. Also, catch his year-end show. It is brilliant. It's a great Christmas gift as well. Get that out of your way. Always a pleasure when you pop in, sir.
0: I appreciate you so much, man, and have a great weekend and stay dry.
1: You as well. We'll pop you over to ZID. Let's go ahead and take a break. We'll be right back right here on WFEA.
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4: Welcome back to your morning. Representative Matt Drew is going to be joining us at 7:30. We talk healthcare. Barbara, thanks for listening to the show. I'm sorry those recipes weren't exactly what you wanted to hear this morning. I just thought it was really odd that we have a national day for that, and convincing Tom and myself that we're just making up these holidays as we go along. What are the polls saying about the races? Ayotte leads, Sununu and DiLorenzo keep it close despite anti-Trump mood. This comes from the New Hampshire Journal. Republicans are keeping the New Hampshire race close despite the anti-Trump sentiment in the Granite State, though the governor's race is closer than many in the party would like. At the same time, warning signs for the New Hampshire GOP are growing with 6 weeks of high gas prices and an erratic White House politics still to come. Of course, this comes from the New York Times Siena University poll released on Thursday that puts Democrat Representative Chris Pappas ahead of Republican former John E. Sununu, who we'll be talking to later on this morning, at 50% to 45%, just outside the margin of error. On Thursday, the University of New Hampshire Survey Center gave Pappas a larger advantage, 50 to 42%. Republican Governor Kelly Ayotte remains ahead of Democratic challenger Cindy Warmington in UNH survey, 47 to 43, down 10 points since August. UNH has reported 67% of New Hampshire residents disapprove of President Trump's job performance, the highest disapproval record during either of his terms, just 32% approve. So let's go ahead and put my disclaimer out there about polls once again. They do their best, but, you know, it's hard to sample people right now. I tend to be closer to the Trafalgar poll. I like Cook's polling as well. They seem to be getting it more right often. So I think that's an important detail. And once again, I always tell people I don't live by the polls. I live with what's inside my heart, what common sense. So that's how I'm directed when I go to the polls and when I go and vote. Once again, so I think that's the other interesting factor in here. And of course, you know, once again, President Trump has not always been popular in this state. And I watched over at CNN, and this is a problem why CNN is selective about what it reports. It reported that 29% of the people are satisfied with the economy right now. And so that would lead you to believe that the other percentage are not satisfied with the economy. The problem with that is that 29% is there, that's doing better under President Trump. So doing better. If you look at the second and third factors, and what would you think the second and third factors of that poll would be? Do you think we're doing worse or are we the same? So if you combine the 29% and the 32% that believe we're doing the same, i.e. since the Biden administration, that shows that more people have a grip of the economy outside of the news agency, and the rest of the people are dissatisfied with the economy. And lo and behold, that number is almost identical to the people who don't normally support President Trump. So once again, there is polls that they decide to give you and selective report, and then you got to dive deeper into the polls. As I said, dive deeper into the polls. I think it's funny that we have commercials about John E. Sununu, about him being a lobbyist, and then what do we got? We got a person running for Senate who's married to a lobbyist, Chris Pappas. We got Cindy Warmington, who was a lobbyist. Do any of these groups see the irony of attacking one person over a private sector job that, to the best of my knowledge, is still legal in this country? And the other thing is that what are they going to do? Pot, meat kettle. if that's the route you want to go, and generally speaking. So I think it is, once again, as it is an interesting race. I preferred how New Hampshire Journal reported on that compared to some of the other entities. They brought in, you know, I think a much more centric approach to breaking down that data. So I'll post that story up online as well. But as I said, you know, we don't overly report on polls. If nothing more than just for me to stimulate a conversation and get your sense of what you're thinking, that's the greatest poll of when I go out and talk to people. I talked to a lot of people last night at the Gary Sinise Lieutenant Dan Band concert for veterans. I didn't overly engage in politics, but a lot of what do you think the number one question I was getting outside of how we help veterans? The number one question I was getting is, what's your take on the election? And I just looked at him and said, this is a battlefield this time. Whatever certainty you think you believe in, it is not always what you think is going to end up happening. And once again, I've warned about this before. When the dog gets the ice cream truck, then what? You can't hold on to the bumper and eat the ice cream. That's for sure. We'll go ahead and take a break. We'll come back right back with our next guest, Representative Matt Drew. Talk about healthcare. We'll do that next right here on The Morning Update.
5: Good morning, I'm Tom Novak. Here's what's happening. The Queen City Bridge is back open. That's after being closed due to potential structural deficiencies. A judge is now weighing a request for the exact details into why Londonderry's town manager Sean Mulholland was fired and the state's new port director has abruptly resigned. WFEA News Time is 7:30, taking a look at sports on your Friday morning. Red Sox fell to the Cleveland Guardians 1-0 last night. Boston faces the Chicago Cubs this afternoon in a day-night doubleheader. Game 1 gets underway at 1:05. Game 2, 6:05. Right now in the Mill Yard in Manchester, we've got partly sunny skies and 46 degrees. Get more on these stories coming up at the top of the hour right here on 99.9 and AM 1370. I'm Tom Novak for WFEA News.
6: Nicole Murray with your money now. Oracle shares surged more than 7% this morning after the company said its sales rose 13% from a year earlier to record fiscal first quarter levels, while cloud revenue jumped nearly 32%. Oracle has committed more than $8 billion to cloud and AI infrastructure in Japan over a decade. CEO Mark Zuckerberg said Meta's new Muse Charm device is intended to put the company ahead of rivals like OpenAI and Google in AI agents and consumer hardware. CNBC reports that the device is Zuckerberg's latest hardware endeavor as he tries to end his company's reliance on Apple for distribution. OpenAI is set to preview a cybersecurity-focused AI model called GPT-6 Cyber within days and launch a new product designed to help customers deploy it more securely and automatically. And that was reported by Fortune. Futures are moderately higher. Dow and NASDAQ futures up by more than 100 points. That's your money now.
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3: Queen City Bridge is back open, so expect an easier travel day around Manchester. 293 is picking up some volume up towards Hooksett, and we're seeing construction on 93 North just past Exit 8 affecting traffic in the left lane. Volume is picking up on 101 in Bedford and on Bypass 20 over in Derry. We're seeing some delays at the state line. There's been an accident on 93 South by Exit 37. It's looking like a 70-minute commute into Boston. You're slowing down in Chelmsford just past the low connector on Route 3. And 95 South is causing a few delays in Wakefield down to Exit 44. Here's your forecast. Cloudy with some rain expected this afternoon. High 70. More clouds this evening with rain overnight. Temperatures in the mid-50s. And more rain expected tomorrow. High 64. I'm Emily Spencer on AM 1370 and 99.9 WFEA.
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0: your morning. Red Friday. Remember, everyone deployed. So I kind of mix it up on Fridays. I'm wearing my red band and my red socks. Remember, everyone deployed. I would like to remind you, if you really want to help those who are deployed on our behalf, we have many from the Granite State. We have 90,000 veterans. You times that by three. That's the family size. Do whatever you can on Red Friday, not only to remember those who are deployed, but remember their families. Go out to your VFW, your American Legion, your DAV, Veterans Count, those organizations out there, and ask them how you can help their families so that they feel at least a little bit more comfortable while their loved ones are deployed. So do that as well. First time on the show, Representative Matt Drew joins us. Matt, how are you this morning?
1: I am doing very well. Thank you, Jeffrey.
0: You're all ready for fall?
1: I am ready for fall. I love fall in New Hampshire. It is the best.
0: Oh, because you kind of got your flannel going on there, so I love that. That's excellent as well. Don't tell me you have a pumpkin coffee in that.
1: No, I don't actually drink coffee.
0: Okay, what do you drink? How do you get
1: hot chocolate is my drink of choice.
0: Oh, there we go. Do you make it yourself, or is there a particular brand you like? That's okay. We can push it out. Maybe we can get a commercial out of it.
1: My favorite brand is Silly Cow from Vermont.
0: Oh, yeah, they're great. Best. They have a really good chocolate. There we go. So that helps out. Once again, Representative Matt Drew, we're going to be talking a little bit about healthcare, and there's a lot of questions out there. And I will remind everybody that when we look at all the peripheral noise that is going on in this election, it is really coming down to three big things. And they're all related to affordability. We know at the top was housing. We know healthcare is number two. And we know education is number three across the board. Those are good conversations to have. I think I have a lot of faith in Granite Staters. When we put those three up there and candidates have an opportunity to talk about them, we do really well. This is a passion of yours when you think about it. Remind people, that before we get too far in, what ward you serve in what district?
1: I represent Manchester Ward 10, which is Hillsborough District 19.
0: Nice.
1: The west side of Manchester.
0: West side. There we go. We were just over there last week over at Chez Vachon. We should have invited you over then. Great little place. So when I talk to representatives, it is not lost on me that many of you guys have a passion, policies that you like to lean into, committees that you want to make sure you get on. We thought we would talk a little bit about healthcare. When you approach this topic of healthcare, what are some of the things you think about, and how do you talk it? Because you're doing the door knocking now. How does that end up coming in as part of the conversation?
1: So the thing that I like to highlight the most when it comes to healthcare is that access is not enough.
0: Yes.
1: Like, you can say, well, I have health insurance. Mm. This happens all the time with Medicare and Medicaid. Well, except that, you know, it's only specific doctors in specific locations. And you might have to wait 6 months to talk to that doctor. And you might not get, you know, you might get 5 minutes with

0: that doctor, and he gives you a prescription and says, you know, okay,
1: bye,
0: you know, bye. Like that's there's a perception, I think, amongst a lot of people that simply getting access to healthcare is the only thing that matters. And what actually matters is the quality of that healthcare, what you're getting, whether they're actually making you healthier or making you sicker. Because of course, healthcare intervention can have negative consequences. There are large numbers of people who die every year from medical errors, or not even medical errors, like people, like doctors making mistakes, but simply doctors, you know, unable to diagnose what the problem was in time.
1: Yeah, 250,000. John Hopkins did a study on that 2 years ago, and I'm glad you brought that, because when you have that conversation, this is a great conversation to have. Do you think as you start having these conversations, talking about healthcare, that people are starting to get that health insurance is not healthcare? It is a mechanism potentially to healthcare, but there are so many other different avenues and so many other factors about healthcare. You guys have actually been really busy on this topic in a lot of different ways up in Concord. What do you see that you've been involved with up to this point that you've appreciate seeing as a legislator, but also some things we may miss? And where do you see this conversation of healthcare going into 27, 28?
0: So the thing that I would like to see people really get a handle on is the right to try law that we passed last year.
1: That was brilliant. I'm sure you guys are getting calls nationally, because I know I've talked to people nationally that said, tell us about this law.
0: Yes, we had a number of companies come in and talk about this. What the law does is essentially say that if you are suffering from a terminal illness or you are suffering from a chronic illness, you have the ability to try treatments that are not FDA approved.
1: Right.
0: The companies don't have to provide them to you, but you can sign a waiver and say, yeah, I'm dying, I'm willing to try this. Like this is something that it's something that boggles my mind, actually. I don't understand why this has never been the case. Anybody should be able to try any treatment that they're willing to say, yes, let me try that. If you're willing to take that risk, then you should be able to do that.
1: Well, and the gut is, though, when we talk about Representative Drew, is that there are people who always look to the negative. Oh, if we do that, these companies will run wild and we'll just become a bunch of guinea pigs. The problem with that is, one, I think most people fail to realize that the companies, especially the ones we've started to invite into the state, are really ethically bound. They're very concerned about that as well. But you guys have gotten to know them, that really looked at them and have really pushed on them to say, look, if we're going to allow you to do this, we need to see ethics. We need to see guardrails to make sure it's done well. So it's not just, you know, it's not just Mad Max out there.
0: Correct. The informed consent is one of the fundamentals of medical care. You know, people need to be able to consent, and they need to be informed of what the risks are before they take whatever medical treatment is being provided.
1: And it really comes down to, it starts the conversation of the foundational way that we want to return to healthcare, at least a lot of Granite Staters do, is the sanctity of the patient-doctor relationship. I think that, you know, this one, at one long overdue, it's just common sense, and I couldn't believe some people actually resisted it. But it really does start getting us into that conversation of what is that relationship we want to see, and can we pass things or get rid of things that prevent that relationship to mature?
0: So, yes, and unfortunately, we've done a lot of that, because now the relationship is you, your doctor, and your insurance company, and the insurance company is the one who's in charge.
1: Yeah, and you hear this all the time. We've had a couple doctors in here who have actually started to move away. They don't want to call it concierge service. They call it a patient-doctor relationship service, who are moving away. One doctor we had in here, Representative Drew, said that he spends upwards of 35 to 40% of his administrative time dealing with the red tape, not from the state, mostly from the federal government. And he says that probably adds 15 to 20% to a bill. That is amazing, just in that factor. When you think about moving on from really creating this foundation of, you know, the right to try, where do you hope to see this go? And you guys are also having the bigger conversation of what now the nation is starting to grapple with is rural health care. I always remind people, Nashua, Manchester, Concord, Portsmouth, Keene, even Keene a little bit, they don't think we're really a rural state. Well over 90% of our state is rural. People forget that. Where do you think that conversation goes, and how do you think a conversation on that actually helps some of the inner city conversations?
0: The conversation on that centers around the critical access hospitals and supporting them and making sure that they can function.
1: Mm-hmm.
0: And the discussion around that, we actually passed an HB2 in 2025 a reduction of the restriction around in the 15-mile radius around the critical access hospitals.
1: Right.
0: Because what happens is, what was happening was, is you have a critical access hospital. They have all these services that they are required to provide and that we subsidize them to provide.
1: Correct.
0: And if someone wanted to start a business that would compete with one of their services inside that 15-mile radius, they would have to go to a committee. And the committee would evaluate that and essentially tell them yes or no. It wasn't quite a certificate of need law, but it was
1: right.
0: close. And what we did was remove all that except for other hospitals.
1: Mm-hmm.
0: So now if you have a walk-in surgery clinic, you know, a birthing center, something like that, you can have that close to the hospital in case there's a problem, but the hospital doesn't get the say on who comes into that market and who doesn't. And it, the fundamental there is it boils down to, do we want to have a market in healthcare services or not? And that,
1: right.
0: that is the difference between us and the Democrats.
1: Yeah, I think once again that protected the protection seemed to, you know, it probably was good intentions, and we know what we know about the road of good intentions, where it ends up leading in the bigger sense of that conversation. We are talking to Representative Matt Drew, of course. We're kind of bantering around about healthcare, and I know once again this is a number three issue. The interesting thing about healthcare is that it's not a generational issue. It's every generation of Granite Staters are thinking about healthcare, maybe a little bit differently than the other one. But I appreciate what Representative Drew frame the first part of this conversation, that health insurance is not healthcare. That is a mechanism, and there's a lot of conversation. Let's take a real quick break. We're going to come back and finish up our conversation with Representative Drew. We'll do that next right here on WFEA's The Morning Update.
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5: Welcome back, ladies and gentlemen. Boy, Friday. Representative Matt Drew joins us, of course, talking a little bit about health care. He is right here in Manchester, West Side. We love it when we get a chance to talk to the guys over at the West Side as well. You're looking at one piece of legislation that's coming up that you certainly are interested in. Of course, you guys are still kind of figuring out the legislation you're going to introduce as well. But what's the one piece that you're actually looking at right now that passed?
6: Well, the one that I was looking at was a past piece of legislation. Mm-hmm. It goes back to drawing the line between the Republicans and the Democrats here in New Hampshire. This was HB 1653, which was the hearings were held in January of this year. It did not pass.
5: Mm.
6: This particular bill was an attempt, in my opinion, to hamstring the freestanding ERs that CMC has been establishing in different places in New Hampshire.
5: Yeah.
6: And what they tried to do was block the freestanding ERs from having an ambulance company contracted to do their transports, and they tried to impose a bureaucratic requirement on the freestanding ERs to verify that the patients gave consent before they transferred them to their parent facility.
5: Oh. And what was the reservation about that?
6: The main issue was that the regular ERs that are built in the hospitals don't have to do that.
5: Right.
6: And the freestanding ERs are ERs.
5: Right.
6: Legally and functionally, they're exactly the same, except that their parent facility is a 15 or 20 minute ambulance ride away.
5: Interesting.
6: And so they were trying to introduce more bureaucratic inertia into that to reduce the competition from the freestanding ERs.
5: That's interesting. Once again, we're talking to Representative Matt Drew. You guys will probably run into him here in Manchester as he's going door to door. How are the door to doors been going as you're out there?
6: It's been going very well, actually. We've had some great conversations. I've had some great conversations with the residents of Ward 10, and most of them are concerned about all the same things: affordability of health care and food and gas. That is.
5: Do they seem well informed? I mean, because a lot of times I'll talk to people. Across the country, Granite Staters tend to be a little bit more well-informed. Like, you can actually say the Speaker of the House, and some of them can actually name the Speaker of the House. You can't say that with a lot of states. Do you feel that they're pretty well-informed, or are you helping them overcome that hump, or what are some of the ways they're telling you they're trying to get informed?
6: So the people try to get informed in all sorts of ways, primarily social media these days. I think New Hampshire residents are more informed,
5: yeah,
6: but they tend to be more informed about things at the national level. So they're paying attention to the news, and they're paying attention to social media on the things that happen at the national level. Things at the state level are less prominent.
5: Are you surprised by, Representative Drew, how much the national focus and the national news tends to also drive the local conversation?
6: It's frustrating at times, yes.
5: Yeah. I mean, because 80% of what affects us in our life is done by our local government. What happens in Concord affects us 80% of almost everything that we think about for policy.
6: Yes, and the flip side of that is we also get a lot of requests for various things that have to do with the city level.
5: Yeah.
6: So, you know, I was working with a constituent on the flooding issues on Donald Street, for example, which is, you know, the state has nothing to do with that, but
5: right.
6: Somebody has to bring that to the city government. So,
5: well, I mean, that comes with, too, and I think that's an interesting point. You know, the third largest freely elected legislative body in the world, we're well represented in here. I tell people all the time that I could actually close myself close my eyes, spin around 20 times, bend down, pick up a rock, and chuck it any direction, and I'm going to hit a I mean, at one point, I had my House member right across the street and my senator right next door. And so it is kind of representative. So I think that, you know, once again, you guys tend to be really good at constituent services, where sometimes some of the other entities they try to reach out to, they never hear back from. So stop doing your job, darn it.
6: Yes, unfortunately.
5: Once again, we're talking to Representative Matt Drew, of course. He represents Ward 10, correct?
6: Correct.
5: So I read that. Very good. Any final thoughts before we let you go?
6: Sure. The main thrust that the Republicans are focusing on now is the Granite Guarantee,
5: okay,
6: of which lowering health costs is one of those things. We are looking to lower health costs through market mechanisms and free market competition, as opposed to the Democrats who want to establish a socialist healthcare for all system that is going to entail a income tax and a sales tax. There's no question about that. They tried to do that in Vermont, and they balked because of the expense.
5: Oh, it didn't even last 2 years. Yeah. I mean, by the time they got around to it, and of course, if you read, I always remind people that I hear about the Canadian healthcare, and we've done stories on this before, read about the dissatisfaction. Finland is completely imploding right now on healthcare because it is unsustainable in the larger sense, too. I do find that amazing. I think the state can play a really big role in helping open up healthcare and making it more transparent and making it more. I just think simply that, you know, if you go to a healthcare, and I know you've heard these stories before. About a year ago, I was going through the process. I needed to get an MRI. And right out of the gate, the hospital I was going to said, well, we can get you an MRI in 6 months, and it's going to cost this much money. And I said, well, Dairy Imaging can get me in tomorrow. And I told my insurance company this because I had to get their approval. I said, and they'll do it for $450. And I was like, $15,000 or $450? You're like, what is the disparity going on in New Hampshire? So you are seeing some of the things that you guys are enacting that are actually making not just competition, but fair to the consumer. Because even though my insurance company is paying for it, I still am. I'm a Granite Stater. I'm frugal as heck.
6: Yes, and you can go to Dairy Imaging, and they will give you a price up front, and they will
5: take
6: an MRI. and shockingly, I mean, people know this, but it still shocks me. That's not the case in a lot of hospital services.
5: No.
6: I have a friend who just had a baby, and they're still getting bills. Random bills show up in the mail from different providers, and they don't even know what it's about.
5: Yeah, that's the interesting thing, too, and I think that's why when we say there's a difference between you may have health insurance, but do you really have the health care that you deserve in that bigger sense? Once again, we'll be talking to Representative Matt Drew. We found a bunch of things out about him. He's already into flannel, and he likes hot cocoa early in the morning. Although I will tell you that, you know, I may be a little dissatisfied with it. You know, I have a grudge against Vermont just in general. But they do make some really good products. I'm going to confess on the air right now, even though I pick on Vermont all the time, I do eat Cabot cheese. So it is a really good cheese. Now Tom's over there like, oh, we've had this battle with Vermont for 2 years, and now you make this confession. A really good stuff. You excited about the elections? 40 days away. It's getting close.
6: Yeah, I'm less excited and more just tired at this point and getting tired. it takes a lot of energy.
5: Oh, because you guys, how many doors do you think you've knocked on so far? Because the West Side, that's a great place to campaign. These people really love it over there. How many doors do you think you've knocked on already?
6: I think I'm just over 1,000 at this point.
5: Wow.
6: Yeah.
5: How's your knuckles?
6: They're great.
5: They have a doorbell.
6: I let my running mate Mickey, because he's new, I let him actually do the knocking.
5: And how many people actually open up the door? Because I do find it interesting, because I know that when people come around, I live in a little bit more of a rural area. And so when the people do come around, they're surprised when I open the door. They just want to put the card on the door and leave. I'm like, oh, no, wait a minute. Let me ask you a few things.
6: So in Ward 10, it's been about 1 in 5.
5: Oh, that's really good.
6: And it ranges from, okay, thank you, I'll look into this, to we sat on a porch for 20 minutes with a couple who just wanted to talk.
5: Oh, that's so cool.
6: That was amazing. Yeah, especially because it happened at the end of the day and we were tired. It was like, yeah, this is great.
5: I love that. And of course, you've got Shavash on in your area, so that's always an interesting place as well. Hey, guys, I would like to remind you, as I mentioned, we're 40 days away from the general election. Ignore the polls. I tell you, the polls are just, they're a thermometer. Unfortunately, I just don't know what end of the body that thermometer is stuck in sometimes, because these polls are quite interesting. If you drill down into the data, you find that there's a skewing that goes on with many of the polls, especially when we look at New Hampshire. We have the largest undeclared, quote, independent base. They're the largest political party, guys. And they truly are, for the most part, a good percentage of them are truly independent. That's why we end up, contrary to what everyone notices about the rest of the country, people going across the ballot. between Democrat, Republican, and anyone else out there as well. So I would like to remind you once again, when you do have somebody knocking on your door, be courteous. If you've been yelling at the radio, i.e. me, or the television show about a particular question, take out a little card and write down that question or write down your concern, because eventually what's going to happen here in New Hampshire, someone is going to knock on your door, and have that ready and see what answer you get. And what you'll be amazed is, unlike any other process in the world, you have access to Democrats and Republicans and independents running for office like nobody else does. So take advantage of that as well. Representative, thanks for joining us this morning. We'd love to have you back in again. Next time, you can bring me some hot chocolate, too.
6: Okay.
5: You put marshmallows in it, too? Or do you get all adult in the morning?
6: I am an anti-marshmallow person.
5: Oh.
6: I like pure hot chocolate.
5: Why? Why are you anti-marshmallow?
6: It makes it too sweet.
5: Yeah, it makes it too sweet? The little one's a big one. There we go. So we find out something new all the way along the way. Hey, guys, coming up next, of course, we're going to be joined by Chris from visitnh.gov. What is going on? I don't know if you noticed, a lot of the fairs are starting up. It's still good apple season. We had the Crimson Red in here yesterday. That was a delicious apple. So get that as well. And then, you know, I know we use maple syrup all year round, but this is really when we start using it the most. Tomorrow is going to be a nor'easter. So if you stop by Market Basket, and I know you're going to do that, on the way home, get your peanut butter, get your Marlowe. That's the wine you want to drink with your peanut butter, your eggs. Pick up some bacon and a really good pancake mix, and make sure you have real maple syrup, not log cabin, real maple syrup. And kind of make the nor'easter a little bit easier to survive. It's not going to be snow. It's going to be rain. Just enjoy yourself. Let the weather go ahead and do what it's going to do outside. We'll take a break. Come back next with Chris right here on WFEA's The Morning Update.

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1: From ABC News, I'm Brian Clark. Chinese leader Xi Jinping's three-day state visit to the U.S. concludes today. Thursday saw meetings and a lavish state dinner, but ABC's Mary Bruce from the White House has more on what was not discussed or resolved.
2: Trump heaping praise on the Chinese leader, calling Xi and his wife truly outstanding, amazing people, even inviting them to tour the White House ballroom construction. But Trump making no mention of China's support for Iran as it targets American troops and allies in the war. Or the critical issue of AI, even with tech giants like Elon Musk, Amazon's Jeff Bezos, Meta's Mark Zuckerberg, and OpenAI's Sam Altman there in attendance.
1: Technology, a topic for Pope Leo on his visit to France.
3: Ma visite en France commence.
1: Beginning a speech to Emmanuel Macron and other French dignitaries in which he warned that a, quote, paradise of machines risked undermining humanity. A powerful storm is expected to impact the Carolinas to New England. Strong winds, coastal flooding, and beach erosion are major concerns. ABC meteorologist Leslie Lopez is in Scituate, Massachusetts.
4: We're starting to feel the effects of this nor'easter. It's not only the waves, it's also the wind. 15-foot waves possible, 13 to 15, along with 60-mile-per-hour wind gusts, putting communities like the one behind me here in a vulnerable position. Now, conditions are going to deteriorate through today. This is a long-duration event. We also have multiple high-tide cycles. And unfortunately, that could also lead to beach erosion and coastal flooding in this New England area as well.
1: Hurricane Nolo is threatening Hawaii with potentially catastrophic flooding. Rains of more than 20 inches are possible in some parts of the island, as Governor Josh Green tells residents to take the storm seriously. The governor of New Jersey, Mikey Sherrill, wants her lieutenant governor, Dale Caldwell, to resign today after a probe found that he sexually harassed women. You're listening to ABC News.
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6: The Queen City Bridge is back open after being closed due to potential structural deficiencies. A judge is now weighing a request for the exact details into why Londonderry's town manager Sean Mulholland was fired, and the state's new port director has abruptly resigned. I'm Tom Novak. Here's what's happening. Queen City Bridge is back open after being closed due to potential structural deficiencies. Following the reopening, Mayor Jay Rue released a statement thanking the city's Public Works Department for its increased response to the matter, along with state officials, including Governor Ayotte, for their dedication in ensuring the safety of the city's infrastructure and citizens for their patience during the past week. The mayor went on to say that crews will continue to monitor the impacted areas and plan to clean it up and paint it. The reopening comes after the bridge was closed Monday over concerns of rust and a possible crack in the truss, which led to additional testing and an evaluation to figure out whether it was safe for traffic. A request for documents into exactly why Londonderry's town manager Sean Mulholland was fired is being considered by a judge. On Thursday, a Rockingham County Superior Court judge reviewed the initial request from reporter Chris Paul of the Londonderry Times through a right-to-know request, but lawyers for the town claim they can't release those documents because it could jeopardize a second and ongoing investigation into Mulholland's conduct. But Paul, who's also the husband of town councillor Deb Paul, contends that the town has finished its investigation and fired Mulholland, so there's no reason to withhold the information. The Pease Development Authority says State Port Director Richard Harley has abruptly resigned from his position, effective immediately. Thursday's announcement comes without a reason why, especially given that Hartley said back in July he was fully committed to the role after an independent probe cleared him of any wrongdoing following harassment complaints about non-sexual contact he had with coworkers. Following Hartley's departure, officials have yet to name a successor. In sports, the Red Sox fell to the Cleveland Guardians last night, 1-0. Sox face the Cubs this afternoon in a day-night doubleheader. First game gets underway at 1:05. I'm Tom Novak for WFEA News.
0: Now, a look at the roads from the WFEA Traffic Hub.
7: Some slowdowns around Manchester on the side streets by Mammoth Road and Bridge Street. Volume is picking up on 293 North heading up to Concord. We're seeing some construction slowing you down just past Exit 8, affecting traffic in the left lane. Volume is picking up on 101 in Bedford, getting onto State Route 114 and over in Derry on Bypass 28. And you're slowing down at the state line on 495 South heading into Tewksbury. Once you're in Massachusetts, you're slowing down in Chelmsford just past the low connector on Route 3 heading into Billerica. And we're seeing the usual delays on 93 South from Methuen into Wilmington. Here's your forecast. Cloudy with some rain expected this afternoon. High 70. More clouds this evening. Overnight temperatures in the mid-50s. And more rain expected tomorrow. High 64. I'm Emily Spencer on AM 1370 and 99.9 WFEA.
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8: Welcome back to your morning. Jeff Chittister with you. Happy Friday. It is a happy Friday. Remember Red Friday? Remember when deployed? Those serving on our behalf across the globe. Remember their families back here as well. Reach out to the VFW, American Legion, of course, Veterans Count, and other groups like that to help make that certainly absence in their life right now a little bit more comfortable as well. Joining us, I wonder if Chris has any roadkill recipes. We certainly can ask her about that because it is National Roadkill Day, and we had some really good recipes.
9: Yikes,
8: I know.
9: Yikes.
8: But
9: I might have some recipes for spam, but no on the roadkill.
8: Spam. I'm glad you just mentioned spam. That's always good. So it's officially fall. You know how Jeff likes that. I do love fall. Fall's one of my favorite seasons.
9: I do know how you like that, and I know how you especially like it because now we can officially talk about pumpkin spice.
8: Yes.
9: Right?
8: The moratorium
9: has been
8: lifted.
9: I mean, you did say once we get past, the autumnal, official autumnal equinox.
8: Wow.
9: That's the... Wow. Right? I mean, am I right?
8: Yeah, that's,
9: for a change,
8: that's,
9: maybe?
8: That's three multiple syllable words in a row that I've never heard in a row without really an abundance of coffee so far. I mean, Tom right now is looking up each one of those words to see what they mean. So,
9: right.
8: Like, oh my God, Tom, what?
9: I just pulled that out of the air today. No, I don't know what made me think of it.
8: Your guys' wife. Now, look, we have a wonderful summer season, but you guys know. All right, you guys
9: do.
8: Up at visitnh.gov, you're ready. This is it. The gates are open. The leaf peepers are looking for trips. There's so much things.
9: They
8: so many
9: are,
8: things.
9: Yes.
8: This is kind of like, we have a lot of Super Bowls as far as you guys up there, but the fall is kind of a very good Super Bowl as well.
9: It's a huge Super Bowl. This is a really important time of the year for us. It's traditionally New Hampshire's second busiest travel season, obviously following behind summer. And we are really looking, things are looking really positive for the fall season. We do some research and we are forecasting a lot of leaf peepers. 3.9 million people are expected to visit this fall.
8: Wow.
9: It's about, the fall season. It is. It's significant. It's the fall season's, 4 to 6, 8 weeks. And that 3.9 million is a 3% increase from last year. And the spending that those visitors bring to the state this fall is forecast to be $2 billion, which is a 5% increase in last season. So you can see it is a huge economic engine. That $2 billion really illustrates why fall tourism is so important. And it's really, yes, the leaf peepers are important, but it's about more than the foliage because those visitors are coming. They're spending money in our restaurants, our lodging properties, farms, pick your own farm, orchards, attractions, shopping, gas station, everything. So they're it's hugely important. So, it's important for every region of the state, all of our businesses in all regions of the state.
8: I mean, a lot of times, too, we talk about you guys are helping us understand some of those events and keeping up the effort to promote our state as well. What are some of the other things that help build that confidence that you think this is really going to be a good fall?
9: Yeah, so let's face it. We know that the past few years, the travel industry has navigated a lot of different things, but really through it all, shown a lot of resilience. We know right now, despite things we're hearing, we are in somewhat of a calmer environment, and some of the factors we do watch are the economy and the weather. We're going to ignore this weekend's forecast, but we're also seeing some encouraging signs, from the Canadian market, which is a huge market for us. Border crossing data, across the U.S. has shown year-over-year increases the past 3 months, which is a great indicator, again, heading into our fall season. It's our second busiest season. The appeal that we have here in New Hampshire, foliage, yes, it is one of our strongest draws, and it's everything that surrounds it. So people come here to look at the leaves. They're coming to take a scenic drive, hike, visit a farm, and all of those things do have such great appeal, and they have such great road trip appeal. Mm. People can come for a day, come for a couple days, and do those traditional things, attend a fall festival, or just spend a weekend outside with your family and friends.
8: Yeah, when you think about that too, because we talk about foliage, that's really the big one, and then all those peripheral things that you guys have up on your website as well, visit nh.gov. What are you hearing? What do you think the foliage is going to be like this year?
9: That, Jeff, is like the most asked question this time of year for us, and even leading into the season. When is peak foliage? And it certainly is not something we can predict. We look at historical data, but we have heard from many, many different people who really gauge the forests and the leaves that this is supposed to be a spectacular season for foliage. Super, super brilliant. The reds, the maples, oranges, yellows, and so we don't necessarily. We do say traditionally foliage arrives around a peak foliage arrives around Columbus Day weekend, but remember. There's a lot of factors that go into how the leaves change and when they change, weather, temperatures. So it isn't something we can predict months in advance. And we have a foliage tracker on our website, which we use as a guide for folks. It's a great way for people to see historically when peak foliage has fallen in the state. And again, it's around Columbus Day weekend for pretty much the central part of the state.
8: Sure.
9: But remember, the leaves don't change all at once in New Hampshire at the same time.
8: Right.
9: Foliage for our state typically begins in the north. And right now we are hearing the colors are awesome up in the Great North Woods. So this might be a great weekend to, go up to the Great North Woods. It's further up, temperatures are lower, there's higher elevations. But so then it starts working its way south. And again, so our foliage tracker, and we also have regional foliage reports. Carl was talking last week about being a leaf peeper for us, leaf peeper reporter. But we have folks out in the different regions who are, sharing with us what they are seeing on a day-to-day basis. So that really gives you sort of a pulse and a glimpse at what's happening, around the state at different times, of the week. We update those on Tuesdays and Fridays. So heading into the weekend this weekend, we are going to have an update. So again, those are types of things we use, and we feel it's helpful for people as they're planning their trip. But when somebody says, "I want to see peak foliage," it's really sometimes even peak is beautiful, but leading into peak foliage and even coming out of peak foliage is also a really beautiful time to visit.
8: Yeah, absolutely. I think we have to figure out an official name for them. We can call them the Leaf Legion. Or the foliage force. The foliage force.
9: Oh, now that has a certain ring to it that it sounds really good. I love it.
8: Yeah, I'm all about marketing.
9: No, they do need a more official name than like leaf peepers, right?
8: Yeah. The Legion of the Leaf
9: Peeper Reporters. I like the foliage force.
8: The foliage force.
9: That

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1: Covered bridge tour that's on the website. It combines scenic drives, a little bit of New Hampshire's history, experiences you can find along the way. There's four or five ones that go through different parts of the state. It even kind of gives you how much time you should plan to take that trip. We have a great article, five scenic drives beyond the kank, Kankamangas Highway, for those who aren't familiar with the word kank. Because we know there's so many beautiful places to see beyond the kank, and right. That is such a well-known route. But we also have information on corn mazes, cideries, you know, seasonal fall beers. We reach out to our craft, you know, beverage producers to see what they have. You know, are they launching new flavors for the fall? So we have content like that. So really a lot of great ways for people to get some ideas on what they want to do, you know, a roundup of can't miss fall festivals. Of course, cider donut stops for you, Jeff. But so a little bit of everything, and it really helps provide you a rounded experience.
2: Well, you know, because, you know, I used to give communication classes to presidential candidates, and I used to tell them about how to say things.
1: Yeah.
2: And I used to bring up the kank. What do you think the kank is? And just the looks on their face, like they were frightened to find out what it might be. And I said, it's the Kankamangas. It's a highway. Don't worry. But, you know, the other thing, too, is there's two questions I want to ask you. There are other scenic tours that they take. And do they let you out of the office, like on Friday? Do you just kind of pick up your bag and go, guys, I'm going to go out and explore New Hampshire and find a new scenic route. I'll be right back. You're like Columbus, just going out and finding new routes.
1: Right. Sometimes they do let me out, believe it or not, Jeff. And, you know, and that's one of the things, the great things that we can go out and explore. And we go out and meet with folks in the different regions of the state. And we learn from them, you know, also, what are some great hidden gems? Because there is so much more to explore. The Kank is a great spot. It's famous for a reason. You know, I would say world-renowned for its foliage. But it doesn't have to be the only drive you explore. And so we're trying to, with what we have and what we, you know, share on visitnh.gov, help people discover some of the other routes and communities, more of those under-the-radar spots that maybe you won't see all the crowds. So these scenic drives that we curated on visitnh.gov take people to those different parts of the states, beautiful parts of the state, and they give people the opportunity to slow down, stop along the way, explore a town maybe you didn't know about, grab a bite to eat. You know, there's so many cool, fun eateries, diners, all those things, and visit a local business. And so that's really, you know, a big part of the whole economic story. It's the experience isn't just the drive, it's all the stops along the way. So, you know, I would encourage people to get out and try to experience some of those things. Pick a route, build in a couple stops, and just go.
2: Just go. I like that. We should add that
1: just
2: to the website.
1: Just go, Jeff. Just go.
2: Visit nh.gov. Chris, we're going to take our break a little bit early because I know we have a lot of other stuff, and I don't want to disrupt you with some of the other things we want to explain. I do want to help people understand that when you go to visit nh.gov, it's just a regular site. When you're scratching your head and go, what can I do? Well, guess what? They have what can you do, and they help you understand it, and they help you kind of find out, you know, what are the cideries? What are some of those scenic drives? So once again, they make it really easy for you. 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No-brainer. You don't even have to have a cup of coffee before you go there. It'll just make it really easy
1: 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You don't even visit nh.gov, you know, right?
2: Yeah.
1: Easy.
2: Yeah, you can do it right then. All right, guys, what we'll do is take a real quick break. We're back with Chris. 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
14: Welcome back to your morning visit at nh.gov. Chris joins us as she does every Friday morning, so get your dose of what's going on in New Hampshire and helping you find the way to be a tourist in your own state, of course. Chris, when we talk about it, I like inside baseball a little bit as well. I just assume that since New Hampshire is just so glorious and the greatest state in the union, sorry all other 49 states and the territories, I'll throw that in there as well. I just assume that everybody knows New Hampshire and they know how to make their way here. I know what they want to say about when you
15: one
14: say
15: would
14: assume.
15: Think, right?
14: Yes, but you guys, there isn't.
15: I know where you're going, Jeff. I know where you're going with that phrase.
14: Yeah.
15: There is an effort.
14: There is an effort on your part. Tell us a little bit about that.
15: Yeah, so like you, Jeff, one would think it's a no-brainer to visit beautiful New Hampshire in any season, but we do actively market the state, and there's a reason for that, because we just talked about it's a huge economic boost. So our fall campaign has been launched. It's live in our core and opportunity markets. We've talked about this a little bit in the past, but for those who haven't heard, we typically market, obviously, here in New Hampshire. Great place to vacation is in your own backyard. Massachusetts, Connecticut, Eastern New York, Eastern Pennsylvania, and the greater Montreal area as well. And, Canada is our top international market, so they are again, a super important market to us.

0: any season of the year. But so what we do is, you know, we're kind of building on our brand is Live Free. And so our messaging to potential visitors is, you know, New Hampshire is a place that's full of possibilities to explore and free of expectations. And so people can come here and explore however they want. We use a lot of different tactics. It's what we call an integrated digital campaign, and we're reaching travelers wherever they are, you know, wherever, if they're online, if they're seeing, you know, in taxi cabs, streaming audio, all of those types of things. So the goal is really to stay top of mind as people are deciding where they want to go, and we know they want to come here, whether it's a full vacation or a weekend getaway or a day trip. And we're marketing to a broad range of audiences. We're marketing to families, adults without children at home, boomers, empty nesters. And we also actually, as part of our marketing tactics, we look at people's interests and behaviors and whether they're interested in hiking, outdoor recreation, motorcycling, other types of experience that really lend themselves to a New Hampshire fall trip. And, you know, the marketing and the digital strategies these days, you can really drill down to those types of interests. So again, we're reaching people through television, streaming, digital advertising, social media, you know, audio, the whole works. But ultimately, you know, the tactics really tie back to the same thing. We want people to see New Hampshire as a place where they can create the kind of fall experience that they're looking for, and they can do that right here in New Hampshire.
1: Absolutely.
0: And you know that.
1: I do know that. And with Gen Z, don't bring a iced coffee to your job interview, but you can get an iced coffee here in New Hampshire. New Hampshire is nestled right in between the bagel belt and the muffin zone, and so we got the best of both worlds. What are some of the things going on this weekend that you want to let people know and throughout the week?
0: Yes, absolutely. So there is a ton of things happening this weekend. And again, mostly stay rain or shine, but obviously, you know, we know the forecast is perhaps not the best, but so check before you actually get in your car and go. But let's start up in the Great North Woods. Up in Columbia, town right near Colebrook, they're having their fall festival. Again, this is the time of year for these awesome, fun fall events. Their 9th annual fall festival. It's happening at the Great Northwoods Center for the Arts, which is a great little venue. There's local artisans. This is an outdoor event as well. They're going to be, you know, all those local artisans, locally made goods, demos, food vendors. There's an outdoor sculpture walk. And, of course, I mentioned earlier, if you're heading up to the Great Northwoods, you're probably going to see some spectacular foliage because the leaves have really started to turn up there. So let's work our way south and stop in Littleton. They are having their art show. It's tomorrow. It's an annual juried outdoor art event. It's a tradition that goes back to 1969. I'm not quick on math, but I'm sure you can tell me how many years that equates to.
1: No.
0: This takes place along, of course you can. Takes place along Main Street. Artists, crafters, food vendors. It's a big community event. And Littleton is just this hub of activity. Anyways, I was up there a couple weeks ago camping, not in Main Street, but we were camping locally and just went to Littleton on Friday night, and it was just such a bustling little community. It's such a wonderful,
1: oh, yeah,
0: wonderful community. I have so many things to do, so many cool, fun shops. And then, you know, and all this this big community event happening this weekend, they have a huge pie sale, annual library book sale, there's a mural walk. It's just a great little community to explore. And again, if you're headed up that way, you're likely going to see some of the foliage that's already starting to turn, you know, in the White Mountains, the Western White Mountains. So from Littleton, let's head towards Laconia. We're going to head to the Lakes region. Again, another harvest festival. This is the time of the year for those. This is happening at Prescott Farm Environmental Education Center. It is one of their most popular events of the year. So people are going to find things like, you know, horse-drawn wagon rides, games, garden-to-table tastings, a cider press, fiber artist demos. So this is free, open to the public. A ton of family-friendly things to do. Head west from there in the state to Warner, and there's a harvest celebration happening over there. This is at Lavender Fields Pumpkin Blossom Farm in Warner. This is the final weekend for Pumpkin Blossom Farm, so they're closing for the season. This is their big harvest season. And before closing, they have this event, which is great. It's obviously lots of lavender. There's lavender s'mores, if you can believe that. I'm sure Tom would love that. Maybe you too, Jeff. Lavender cider, apple crisp, all the fall things with a little bit of lavender mixed in. So that's both Saturday and Sunday. Then in Enfield, Go ahead. Yeah, sorry. Go. Yeah, you speak.
1: Lavender's a calming effect. So, yeah, we appreciate lavender in our life. Real quick, before we're out of time, what else?
0: Come. All right, quickly. So there's a Harvest Festival in Enfield at the Enfield Shaker Museum. That's a really cool venue as well. They're really bringing out all the things that, you know, the Shaker sits. You really can kind of see that come to life. There's broom making, craft demos, rug braiding. So a really cool way to experience, you know, kind of what the Shakers did and what the Shakers embody. There's a County Farm Day in Sullivan County. So these are where farms in Sullivan County are open to the public. You can go and learn about agriculture in your own backyard. I mentioned last week the Pickle Festival is happening in Winchester tomorrow, always worth another mention. Again, rain or shine, but just check in advance. And finally, I'll quickly wrap up. I've got to head over to the Seacoast, Telluride by the Sea. You know this big event in Portsmouth, 3-day film festival. This is inside, so yes. No worries on the weather there. And what a great opportunity. This is an opportunity for people to see new feature films straight from their debut at the Telluride Film Festival in Colorado. It's a really cool event taking place at the historic venue Music Hall. Great place. Movie showing all weekend long. So there you go.
1: There we go.
0: That's a wrap.
1: Yeah, and that was fast, but you can go ahead and go to visitnh.gov, and it's over there as well.
0: I felt under the pressure, Jeff. I had to wrap it up.
1: you roast the occasion. There we go. Nice job. You always do, anyway. Any final thoughts before we let you go real quick?
0: There's plenty of time to enjoy fall. Get out there, experience some of those pick-your-own experiences, corn mazes, pumpkin patches. There's haunted events coming up soon towards the end of October. So just get out, pick a weekend, pick a place, and go explore.
1: Yeah, me raking my yard. That's a haunting event. Guys, Chris, you're always the best. We'll chat with you next week. And have a tremendous weekend. And just hunker down. Enjoy the weather.
0: Hunker down and enjoy New Hampshire. Exactly.
1: Outstanding. guys, we're going to go and take a break. We'll be talking to Johnny Sununu next, talking about what's going on the campaign trail, some of the top policy issues. We'll do that next with him, all on WFEA's The Morning Update.
2: Good morning, I'm Tom Novak. Here's what's happening. Newport police are investigating a human trafficking ring. The significant other of the driver that crashed his truck into the Merrimack River earlier this week says he was hurt and fought to stay alive. And a man convicted of murder out of a robbery in Nashua back in the 1990s has been granted parole. WFEA News Time, 8:31, taking a look at sports. Red Sox lost to the Cleveland Guardians last night, 1-0. Sox are back in action today for a day-night doubleheader against the Cubs. First pitch in game one gets underway at 105. Right now in the Mill Yard, we've got 52 degrees and partly sunny skies. More on these stories coming up at the top of the hour right here on 99.9 and AM 1370. I'm Tom Novak for WFEA News.
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13: Now, a look at the roads from the WFEA Traffic Hub.
14: Queen City Bridge is back in business. Side streets are moving along better this morning around Manchester. We are seeing a few delays off 293 by exit 1 and off 93 south by exit 4 in Derry. You're slowing down on 101 in Bedford, getting on a State Route 114 and on the Everett by the tolls. We're seeing a few problems at the state line on 495 south heading into Tewksbury. It's looking like a 65-minute commute into Boston with delays in Chelmsford just past the low connector on Route 3 heading south. But for the most part, 93 south is moving along well from Methuen into Woburn. Here's your forecast. Cloudy with some rain expected this afternoon, high 70. Clouds this evening with occasional rain overnight, temperatures in the mid-50s. And more rain expected tomorrow, high 64. I'm Emily Spencer on AM 1370 and 99.9 WFEA.
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15: Ah, Welcome back to your morning Friday. Remember, it's Red Friday, guys. Remember, we're deployed on our behalf. 90,000 veterans. If you do get a chance and you would like to not only help them out and make their families feel a little bit more comfortable, reach out to your VFW, your American Legion Veterans Count. We should be here to support the family so they don't feel the stress in the absence of their loved ones as well. Hey, guys, we're about 40 days away from this campaign, and I know the candidates are really kind of eager for that election, and it's really been very busy. One of the candidates, of course, when we've looked back at how we've handled these issues through the primary season, we gave high marks to this candidate, especially staying focused on affordability and certainly staying focused on the policies that affect us every day. Johnny Sununu joins us. You can check him out at SununuSenator.com. Wow, how's it going out there?
16: It's going great, Jeff. Great to be with you. Happy fall.
15: Yeah.
16: It happened quick, and it's been nice, though. Nice, crisp days. Getting ready for a little rain this weekend, but I'm going to the Rochester Fair today, and, you know, we'll have a great time.
15: We'll have fun. You know, when we think about a lot of the conversations I had about, we've talked about all the campaigns and certainly how they've focused on messaging. Your campaign has been squarely focused on affordability. You've brought up the fact, the New Hampshire way, bringing that down in Washington, D.C. I'll be real honest with you. There needs to be more of a New Hampshire way down in Washington, D.C.
16: Oh, you couldn't be more right. Look, it's always... it's always a great feeling when you don't have to keep changing your message because you're trying to reap political wins, right? So when I announced in October, 10 months ago, we did a video, we put it up, and it was all about affordability, right? You got to focus like a laser on the economy and jobs, strengthening wages, and bringing down the cost of living. And I focused on housing, healthcare, and energy. But I also talked about real ways you could do that, right? You got to have real ideas in healthcare, make those insurance companies compete with one another across state lines, give a health savings account to everyone that wants one. You know, the nurses and doctors in the office, they're still spending 20%, 25% of their time dealing with federal regulations. That's wrong. So there are real things we can do to bring down costs. On housing, get rid of the tariffs on building materials, you know, take a hard look at some of the regulations we have from the federal government that raise the cost of construction for affordable homes here in New Hampshire. So we can have an impact, bring down the cost of living, but I'll tell you, you don't make anything more affordable by raising taxes. And there's a contrast there because, you know, Chris Pappas has been in Congress for 8 years, he's cast 68 votes on taxes, and every single time, 68 times out of 68, he voted for higher taxes, and that's not helping working families here in New Hampshire.
15: Well, you know, John, when we look at the electorate here in the Granite State, a large percentage of them are undeclared independents. We seem to be bucking the national trend about how we're looking at these events, too. I have to ask you, when you're talking to some of the people throughout the Granite State, I find it interesting that, you know, there is a lot of disharmony, but they're not happy with almost anybody, regardless of Democrat or Republican. And it goes back to the fact that how do you as a candidate, how does the party look at what happened with something like the Inflation Saving Act or whatever they called it back then that actually created a lot of the economic issues and the sound foundation we have now?
16: So, look, I call it the Inflation Acceleration Act.
15: Oh, yeah.
16: Right. That it was out of control spending. And look, you know, it's frustrating now because we want the inflation rate to be even lower. Mm-hmm. But remember, it was 9% under Joe Biden. It's gone down to 3%. But that incredibly reckless spending drove inflation up to 9%. We had 20% price increase over 3 years. And, you know, we can't go back. Can't go back to that kind of reckless behavior. We've got to keep the economy growing. It is growing now. Wages are growing now. We want to get inflation even lower than 3%. So, you know, that's why I've focused on affordability from day one. You know, we do a much better job here in New Hampshire. We balance our budget. We live within our means. You know, you mentioned New Hampshire way. That's what I want to take with me to Washington. But we need to shake up Washington, too. Mm-hmm. I mean, I've been out for 18 years. You know, most people don't even remember me serving, and that's fine. I'm an engineer. I'm, you know, work in tech and manufacturing for 25 years. So I consider myself someone who understands what's going on there, but also how to change it. So I've also talked about reform. What does that mean, right? One, term limits, right? I've always supported them, always voted for them. We need to end the career politicians. Second, we should make these members of Congress pay full price for their health care, right? No free rides, no subsidies until they really fix what they broke. And then, look, Chris Pappas voted 12 times to shut down government. 12 times to shut down government. TSA agents, Homeland Security, they're not getting paychecks. He continued to collect his paycheck. That's wrong. If you vote to shut down government, you shouldn't get paid. So those, you know, I think those are three changes. I'll introduce those bills first day on the job. And we really need to send Congress a message that they work for us. And that's something I've always believed. And that's why I also talk about constituent service, right? Whether people vote for me or not, my job is to represent them in Washington, to represent New Hampshire and Washington. And I'm committed to providing the best constituent service of any member of Congress anywhere in the country.
15: Well, you know, the interesting thing too, John, when you look at housing, healthcare, and energy, and I love the term limits, you've also been one of the few people that have talked about this out of control debt that we have as well. And in fact, when I looked it up, I think the last time we were successfully able to produce a sound budget was when you were there last. What the hell has happened to Washington, D.C. since you guys left?
16: Look, quite literally just too much spending. And as we know now, a lot of that was either unnecessary or fraud, right? You know, the amount of fraud that we've seen come out of California and Minnesota and New York is counted in the billions. And that hurts everyone in the country. It certainly hurts, you know, when we talk about Medicare fraud, that's helping the very seniors that Medicare was designed to help. So there are lots of ways and areas where we can do a better job on controlling spending. Mm-hmm. And then the second part of it, though, is keep the economy growing, right? If the economy grows, revenues grow. And that's what we were able to do in the past. Control spending, keep the economy strong. And you don't do it, you don't balance the budget in 1 year, but you got to make sure this year the deficit is less than last year, and next year we go down again. Look, you make me feel a little bit old when you say, well, you were there, but I just want to reassure you and everyone else. When I'm elected, I'll bring down the average age in the Senate. But at the same time, I'm not focused on reelection. I'm not running for any other office.
15: Right.
16: And that's part of the problem in Washington. They're all constantly focused on their political careers. I don't need a job from anyone else in Washington. Again, not running for other offices. I'm just focused on standing up for the people in New Hampshire every single day.
15: Yeah. One thing, I would talk to Johnny Sununu to find out more by going to SununuSenator.com. We'll post that information up online. I was going less with the bridge to age and more to the bridge to common sense.
16: I know.
15: So I think that's an interesting factor. Hey, I do have to ask you, look, we talk about polls on this show not very often. We always remind people they're a thermometer and you have to really drill down. You know, you got polls out there. We did a fact check on one of the commercials that are out there by a partisan group against you. We fact checked and said, look, none of this is true about certainly a career that you had. But, you know, how do you handle that as a candidate?
16: Look, you know, you've got to have a thick skin. People are going to say crazy things. I mean, there was an ad that talked about me working for Saudi Arabia. Of course, it's totally, totally false.
15: Yeah.
16: Never, ever, ever. I've never lobbied for any company on any issue to any member of Congress. So, you know, my focus has been on technology, manufacturing, small business. Have really enjoyed a private sector career. But to your point, look, you've got to roll with the punches. If something is really egregious, you respond and you clarify the record. Mm-hmm. And, you know, we put out a humorous ad this week.
15: Yes.
16: That we call Bleep. And you know, you also have to show people that you have a sense of humor. Right, that you have a sense of humor, you understand where some of this is coming from, and at the same time, you're focused on the right things, right? You're focused on that affordability for working families in New Hampshire. You're focused on supporting the people in the state of New Hampshire and making sure the federal government works for us. And look, I'll be much more effective as an advocate for New Hampshire than Chris Pappas. And the reason I know that's true is because he's been ineffective. I mean, I challenge people who are listening to think of one thing he's done that has really impacted their lives or affordability. And the fact is he's been on the Transportation Committee in Congress for 8 years, and New Hampshire is dead last in New England in highway funding. So he hasn't been able to be effective on the very things he was sent to Washington to do. And, you know, that doesn't mean he's a bad person, but it just means he's a very poor congressman.
15: Yeah, and so we're up against a hard clock. Of course, once again, we're talking to Johnny Sununu, of course, SununuSenator.com. We're about 40 days away from the next general election. You're going to be on my home turf up in Rochester, so have fun at that. So I'll give you the final say. Any final thoughts before we let you go out there and have fun campaigning?
16: Well, I'll close right there. It has been fun. It's an advantage, I think, to have, you know, worked across the state of New Hampshire in small business, in Waterville Valley ski area, where I've been active, work in technology, and bring that perspective to Washington, right? The perspective of someone who's been trying to work to hire employees, get them trained, drive wages higher. That's what we need more of in Washington. And also, the last thing I'd say is somebody who can solve a problem. And I've done it in the past. I've written in past legislation, banning internet taxes, protecting the White Mountain National Forest, protecting our civil liberties and constitutional freedoms under the Patriot Act. Done it with Democrats, Republicans, Democrat presidents, Republican presidents. So I'm excited about the challenge and the opportunity, and I'm really looking forward to the home stretch here in the last 5 weeks, Jeff.
15: Outstanding, John. Thanks a lot. You have fun campaigning this weekend. Don't forget the rain slicker.
16: We'll do it. Thank you, Jeff. Bye-bye.
15: Outstanding. Once again, Johnny Sununu, we'll post that information up online. Hey, guys, what we'll do is take a break. We're going to close out our Friday show. We'll do that next right here on WFEA's The Morning Update.
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0: Welcome back. Jeff Chitson with you as well. Red Friday. You still don't have red in your tire. We'll try to figure out a way to help you with that as well. Remember, everyone deployed as well. It is, you know, once again, we live for weather. We live for a lot of things here in New England. We are well-versed and we're experts in almost everything. But, of course, the weather being what it is, a lot of people, some people are, like, not too upset about this, all right? They don't want to lose power, but they're basically saying, you know, the weather forces me to stay in and do things closer to the house. So it is something that you think about as well. Would like to remind you once again, any candidates is welcome on this show. If we've missed candidates, they can help us out a little bit as well. One, answer our emails and answer our phone calls, but also just reach out to us and figure out a time. We have open slots, so we can look at those open slots and see when we can slot you in as well. We try to make that available to you across the board. You know, it was interesting when I look at politics in New Hampshire, and only New Hampshire can be really thinking about some of the different things. I read this in indepthnewhampshire.org. New coalition looks to alert the Republican Party about the Free State Project. I like the logo. It's a watchdog. So AI helped them, and it's got a German Shepherd with the porcupine in its mouth.
1: Aren't they a little late? The Free State Project's been around for a little while.
0: For a long time.
1: Okay.
0: But I would remind everybody once. So here's my take on the Free State Project. I am not a member of the Free State Project. I was born in New Hampshire. I was raised in New Hampshire. My only absences from the state of New Hampshire are my parents' military service or my military service. So that's the thing. I would like to remind, I give the stat out there, roughly about 34% of the people who currently live in New Hampshire were born here. The rest weren't born here. And the rest came here. And they came here at different times, and they came here for different reasons. But they came here. And what I find interesting, there's a lot of people who fit in that beyond that 34% who came to the state for, I hope, all the right reasons, who are now picking on people who came to the state. Do you know the number one reason why Free Staters came to this state? Many of you don't even know how the project came about. I remember doing a story on this years ago. Do you even know why the Free State Project came about? What they did is they looked at the continental United States. And the first factor they looked for is efficiency in government. And the factor they were looking for that efficiency in government was ethics, corruption, and representation. Was there a state that had a greater body of representation so you had more access to your legislators? That's the truth. Now, I mean, I know there's a lot of people out there just countering the message with Free Staters just want to take over New Hampshire. They want to put radical things in place. But the factors that led them to choose New Hampshire as a potential place was they were dissatisfied where they were because there was a lot of corruption. There wasn't a lot of diversity in a government. There wasn't access to their elected officials. It really is that simple. Whether I favor it or not isn't really the point. But I always do this whenever I have someone who kind of, one, maybe doesn't know about the Free State Project and starts criticizing it. I always have somebody out there and I go, where are you from? You from New Hampshire? Were you born here? No, I wasn't born here, but I moved with my parents when I was 10 years old. Well, technically, why did your parents move here? What did they like about New Hampshire? Because that's all the Free Staters were doing. They just did it in a more organized way. There was something attractive about New Hampshire, and we as New Hampshire, as Granite Staters, should be proud of that if there's something appealing. And as I said, you know, having had a chance to talk to some Free Staters, having had a chance to look at the movement a little bit more, because once again, I almost went down the pathway of this kind of paranoia. Why are they coming here? They're here to take over our state. But the fact of the matter is that if only 34% of us can claim birthright connection to New Hampshire, the Granite State, what does that say about the other 66%? We tolerate you so long as you adhere to the Granite State way of life. And you can ask me, you can call me and ask me what the Granite State way of life are. We're generally frugal, whether we're Democrat or Republican. We're frugal people. We're not Budinskis. We don't put our nose in other people's business so long as they don't put their nose in our business. We're front doorists. What happens behind the front door between consenting adults, as long as it doesn't harm and I don't have to help you out. If you're a pyro and you want to do it behind the closed door, so long as you can contain that fire and I don't have to put that fire out, all right. That is kind of New Hampshire. We're the least religious. We have the highest per capita of atheists. We also have the highest percentage of gun ownership. Our motto is live free or die. And so it doesn't take much for us to walk down the path to understand what is the Granite State ethos. And as I said, I don't get all worked up, and I'm really kind of confused by those running for office in New Hampshire who have made Free Staters their what? What? Have made what? What are you making them? And the thing is, I can tell you very few times when I've asked the question in counter, when I've talked to people about Free Staters or things that aren't the New Hampshire way, I've asked them, well, how long have you lived here? We have a lot of people that live in this state who serve in the legislative body that didn't come to the state until well into their 20s or 30s or 40s. I talked to a representative 2 months ago who didn't come to New Hampshire. He came from Washington, D.C. to New Hampshire in his 50s. So once again, there are things that attract. When we look at New England, we have the lowest taxation footprint in any other state in New England. I know we have a high property tax, but guess what? Connecticut has a high property tax, and they promised that the sales and income tax would reduce that. It reduced it for 1 year, and then it started going back up. So once again, we take this very seriously. So I appreciate this coalition out there that's helping the Republican Party. It's the Libertarian Party, too. And don't assume that Free Staters aren't in the Democrat Party either. Because once again, I think that, you know, too many people have latched on to this paranoia and have not informed themselves exactly what a Free Stater is. Right? And once again, as someone who counts himself within that 34% that is a Granite Stater by birth and living, then... I don't get too worked up about this because that's pretty much been my life. Everyone around me has moved here. All right, guys, you have a great weekend. You have a safe weekend. Don't bother the guys at Market Basket. We'll see you on Monday morning. Great show. And remember, LFOD.

0: welcome once again to Retirement Intelligence with Tom Bruckner, where every week we prove that you no longer have to risk your money in order to grow it, and that the advisor who got you to retirement often lacks the specialization to get you through retirement unscathed.
1: Thanks, as always, for joining us. He is Tom Bruckner. I'm Jennifer Perry, and today on Retirement Intelligence, we're going to discuss the fallout from the Federal Reserve's decision to hike interest rates, how the AI revolution's impacting those rates and the market, and the messaging from both parties on the economy ahead of the midterms. We're going to break down all of what this means for you, your money, your retirement. But if you have questions about your own plan, feel free to reach out to Tom and the team. Or as always, you can give us a call at 595-4990. 595-4990. And boy, I like to have some fun with this, Tom, because I have a feeling you're going to get fired up a little bit today for
2: us. Probably.
1: Yeah. So last week, if you look back during the program here, we played some audio from Jeff Sika, who's a commercial real estate investor with nearly four decades of experience in this space, maligning the possibly two or even three coming rate hikes from the Federal Reserve. So this week, he was on with Stuart Varney explaining the consequences of what Kevin Warsh's Fed just did. So I want to play the clip for you, then we'll get your reaction.
3: Last week proved to me is you heard basically this primal scream from commercial real estate last week after Kevin Warsh raised interest rates 25 basis points and opened the door for future interest rate increases. What he's created, and he's shown that there's no consideration for commercial real estate. There's no consideration for this $1 trillion of commercial real estate that needs to be refinanced. So the example of a 7% loan, that in the difference of a 4% loan and 7% loan is about $600,000.

0: $1,000 per year extra in interest. So what you're seeing right now with commercial real estate is you're seeing a dynamic that's taking place, which is interest rates being very low, now having to be refinanced at interest rates very high, that banks are going to need to put, you're going to need to put up more money. There's going to be a tremendous series of unintended consequences and in commercial real estate that is going to funnel down to just about every person who needs to rent space, who wants to rent an apartment. It's going to create inflation that people didn't even know existed.
1: Translation here, Tom.
2: Yeah, well, the translation, Jennifer, is that while raising interest rates on the entire economy in an attempt to curb inflation, what the Fed has done, something that Peter Navarro called a rookie mistake, is actually create inflation in commercial real estate and everything that trickles down from it. So if a landlord refinances a commercial or residential property that's now under, say, an adjustable rate mortgage, okay, and his interest rate was 4% and now is likely to go to 7%, that extra $600,000 in annual interest expense has to be passed along to the tenant, right? So Jennifer, that causes inflation in shelter. And if you AI this, if you Google it, shelter makes up over 40% of core CPI, the consumer price index.
1: Okay.
2: 40%.
1: Wow.
2: As a component, shelter. Okay. So business owners who are renting a warehouse or an office building will have to increase the cost of their services or the products that they're developing in order to cover those higher rents. And what Jeff Sika is saying here is that everything trickles down and has a consequence downstream from the event.
1: Right.
2: Right.
1: Mm-hmm.
2: This is why I was saying last week that the smart course of action, assuming that Warsh had the stones to stand up to the peer pressure politically, would be restraint, doing nothing and explaining why.
1: Yeah.
2: Look, I get why he doesn't want to do a lot of talking, given how much blathering his predecessor did, you know, but you have to educate an economically illiterate and oblivious public, right? Mm-hmm. Beginning with the financial media who are misleading that public, right? Mm-hmm. Most of whom have it in for Trump and everything Trump wants to do economically. You know, Warsh has to speak over the heads of the financial media, directly to small business owners, their wives who do the weekly shopping, and the investing public.
1: Right.
2: And he better start soon, Jennifer, because the midterms are a month away.
1: Yeah. Those small businesses, those wives doing the weekly shopping, they're the ones keeping this economy running right now. So,
2: yeah,
1: I would totally agree with that take, Tom. But there's also been a lot of debate about why Treasury yields are staying high and why the Fed had to hike rates last week. So weighing in on this matter prior to the Fed meeting 2 weeks ago was Wharton professor and renowned economist Mohammed El-Erian. I know he's one of your favorite economic minds over at CNBC. At that time, now Mohammed was arguing against the FOMC hiking out of a concern of tipping over the housing market, the very concern that Jeff Sika just cited. But Mohammed did go further, and this was a revelation for me here, Tom. He said the reason rates are staying elevated is because of the demand for borrowing from both the hyperscalers that we talk about and governments, too. So let's play this and I'll let you elaborate on what he said.
3: I know the market thinks there's a 60% probability that he's going to hike by 25 basis points, he being the FOMC, to be clear. If I was sitting on the FOMC, I would argue for no hike.
4: You argue for no hike?
3: I would argue for no hike. I would point to stable inflation expectation. I would point to the productivity impact of what's going on in AI and other innovations. And I would also point to the fact that what is driving inflation right now is insensitive to higher rates. And the risk is that you tip over the housing market even more. There is no evidence in market indicators of inflation expectations or in market indicators of Fed credibility that that's the issue driving up yields. What's driving up yields is incredible demand from the hyperscalers on top of significant demand from governments at a time when the supply of funding is going down.
2: So did you hear what he said? I would point to, right?
1: Mm-hmm.
2: That's the educating I'm talking about that Warsh needs to do. You know, he can stand at the podium and he can educate. He's an economics professor.
1: Yeah, yeah.
2: My God, Jerome Powell was a hack lawyer, okay? I mean, who better than an economics professor to put it in simple terms for the student?

0: students out there listening.
1: Right.
0: You know, I mean, this is simple supply and demand, Jennifer. Governments like Norway, Japan, China, the Arab Gulf nations, they're borrowing money like drunken sailors to finance various projects and government programs. And the borrowing being done by the hyperscalers on chips, on memory, data centers, and the energy infrastructure to power it all, that's happening precisely because they can expense it all this year.
1: Mm-hmm.
0: Remember the one big beautiful bill?
1: Mm-hmm.
0: They said, you know, you can expense, if you spend money developing something, you can expense all of it this year. You used to only

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1: Heard this from others as well, that some sort of a credit crunch is coming where the credit available to these borrowers is getting scooped up by the hyperscalers. Our friend Stuart Varney had Mohammed El Arian on his program as well, and he asked him point blank here if he thinks that a credit crunch is coming. So let's play this out.
2: Do you think that a credit crunch is coming?
3: Stuart, if a credit crunch is defined as people not able to borrow, yep, the answer is no. But what we have is elevated borrowing costs that will remain elevated for quite a while because there's such demand coming from governments and coming from the tech sector to borrow. And that is imposing a higher cost on mortgages, on consumer loans, and on corporate loans.
2: You've written in The Economist, bond markets aren't just running a temperature, they're running a fever. That sounds pretty serious to me. Is it going to continue?
3: So the notion of a temperature or fever is something that goes away quickly. I think the right image here, Stuart, comes from forestry. What the market is trying to do is create space for funding what is a critical innovation for productivity and for growth, and that is AI. Because that space is occupied right now by other borrowers, it pushes interest rates higher. The right answer, Stuart, as you know, is government deficits should come down and make space for funding these innovations.
4: You know, I've always had a lot of respect for Mohammed El Arian. Mm-hmm. Less so when he went to work for Allianz because of the corporate culture of that company. A big fan. But he's no slouch, Jennifer, when it comes to this stuff. Mm-hmm. Any student at Wharton should consider themselves blessed to have him as an economics professor. And I think he's spot on with that answer.
1: As I was listening to him while we were prepping for today's show here, Tom, I was thinking, oh, wait, how many economists does the Federal Reserve have working behind the
4: 400.
1: Scenes? 400. 400. Just hire Mohammed. Just hire Mohammed,
4: just
1: Kevin Warsh.
4: 399 people.
1: Exactly. Yeah.
4: And just bring Mohammed El Arian in. And you guys can have breakfast every morning. And
1: problem solved.
4: Right,
1: problem solved. Well, Tom, as this interview continued, though, Stuart asked him, given the high energy prices, high mortgage rates, how do you keep the economy going strong? And his answer fascinated me on this as well, because I never considered the dual engines of the economy like this before. Let's listen to that real quick.
2: Interest rates are up. The price of energy is up. Mortgages are at 7%. How do you keep the economy going strong?
3: We have two engines. One is insensitive to everything you've just said, and that is capital expenditure, investment spending by the tech companies. So the AI driver is insensitive to all these higher costs. The second driver is more sensitive, and that is consumption. The consumers have been incredibly resilient so far, Stuart. And I keep watching. Like you, every morning, I don't just look at crude oil prices. I look at products. I look at diesel, as you mentioned, at $6.45. I look at gasoline continuing to go up. That is the risk right there.
4: You know, I love that concept of two engines powering the economy right now. AI spending and investment is insensitive to the needs of other borrowers, right? It doesn't care. It needs to borrow. It's just gobbling up the capital, right? Because they're expanding, they're innovating, they're building the data centers, right?
1: Yeah.
4: So, you know, that's it doesn't care. It's just get out of my way. It's like a ravenous beast devouring, you know, the borrowing.
1: Mm-hmm.
4: And then the incredibly resilient consumer that is sensitive to things like higher gas prices, mortgage rates, and the temporary inflation that we're seeing right now in the non-core economy.
1: What fascinating insights this man has, Tom. I love his take and your take as well. But in this last segment, Stuart asked him point blank about some of the fear mongering we've talked about that we've been hearing from the AI doomers and gloomers and where he falls in that debate. Love his answer on this one, too.
2: We've heard a lot of the AI doomers this week, you know, that it poses a threat to mankind. Are you in the doomer camp?
3: I'm not. I'm in the camp where the promise is 80%.

0: 80%, and the peril is 20%. And when you face an 80-20, the right answer is to unleash the 80 and risk mitigate the 20. And I believe we can risk mitigate the 20 because we need the 80 to help us with growth, to help us with high debt, to help us with inequality, to help us with all sorts of things. So no, I think that this is a wake-up call that we need to manage the peril more, better, but not at the cost of holding back the promise.
1: Oh, the tension between the promise of AI and the peril, right? You know, I think Republicans need to talk more about the promise, the giant leaps forward that we're seeing right now in the treatment of Alzheimer's, dementia, cognitive impairment, and less so about the machines eating the world and destroying humanity. Okay? Yeah. Once again, Muhammad is the voice of reason and sanity on this. He's supportive of safeguards and the protections from the peril without slowing down the promise of this amazing technology. You know, I've said it before and I'll say it again, Jennifer. Mankind will look back on the current debate as what an amazing time to have been alive. A time when, you know, we went from the limits of human thinking to that human thinking developing a superior intelligence that opened innovations that the mind of man could never imagine before this. Yeah. That's where we're at.
2: So much promise. But again, it seems everyone's focusing on the peril. And Tom, in spite of your optimism in this regard, old friend Bernie Sanders is out there too peddling the fiction that the dangers of AI are far worse than the benefits. So let's just put the cure for cancer and Alzheimer's on hold while we give up the immense lead that we have right now over countries like China, Russia, others. Yeah, let's just slam on the brakes if you listen to that camp. So your friend Jason Katz was on Larry Kudlow's program this week, also putting the kibosh on that premise.
3: There's no way with China slamming on the gas that we're going to slam on the brakes with respect to our build out. We have gross undercapacity. And even if we put the brakes on right now, data's growing at breakneck speeds. So I think that whole AI and AI adjacent names look great. And what looks even better is a trade that's worked for the last few months, and that's cybersecurity, especially with these guardrails that are going up. There isn't a chief technology officer out there that is not saying, hey, a prerequisite for our spending is cybersecurity. So within the AI space, look towards cyber. So yes, we are onshoring, we are nearshoring, we are the leader in AI, and the industrial complex is very much behind that. And as a general statement, if we avoid a recession, it looks like we're going to, because the economy is at full employment, GDP now is tracking at a high level. You need to be long those cyclical parts of the market. Industrials are at the epicenter of that.
1: Yeah, the Atlanta Fed is currently showing a 5.1% growth rate for the third quarter, which we are ending this week.
2: Wow.
1: At the end of the third quarter. You know, Jason, as usual, he's just so right, Jennifer.
2: The bromance is officially back on.
1: The bromance is back on, absolutely. Yeah. There are so many investment opportunities here, not just in cybersecurity. What about biomedical research? Pharmaceuticals, energy, defense, good old-fashioned industrials, you know, all of whom are going to benefit from the AI build-out and the AI revolution. We are sitting on an exponential expansion of knowledge, Jennifer, in the sciences, in chemistry, biology, medicine, aerospace. I mean, it just goes on and on.
2: Yeah. Even in communication in my field, Tom, it's just growing by leaps and bounds. It's amazing what I can do now that I couldn't even do a year ago with the technology. And you know, I am glass half full like you, like Jason. I appreciate the optimism, Tom, but I also check out all the news sites every day. I'm still a news girl at heart here. So I feel like the mainstream media still has it in for Trump, though, and the true strength of this economic story. I am not seeing these headlines as you and Jason lay it out here. So former Trump advisor Kellyanne Conway was on Larry Kudlow's program this week. He asked her about this messaging that the Republicans seem to struggle with so often. I want to listen to her advice here, and then I want to hear your thoughts.
4: They've got a great story to tell and a great list of accomplishments to sell, and here's how to do it. You have to finish your sentences. I sat on this set with you 4 years ago in the 2022 midterms and said Republicans are not going to have a red wave, in large part because they don't finish their sentences. They say Biden, inflation, Afghanistan, Kamala. Folks, those are barely words. They're not sentences. We can take a full sentence as Americans. So if you're going to say we cut your taxes, finish the sentence. Why does that matter to me? What did it do for me? The stock market's been up in record highs many times under President Trump in both terms. That matters because a majority of Americans in some form or fashion are part of the investor class.
5: That is right.
4: Okay, there's
5: about 150 million,
4: that's right.
5: Believe
4: those
5: it or
4: corporate
5: not.
4: Profits matter
5: right.
4: to everyday Americans because those corporations are putting the money back into inventory, factories, facilities, personnel. They're raising the wages voluntarily, not because some local or state government force them through a mandate. The energy dominance, I think, is the story that's not told enough about this particular term. What does that mean for the rest of us? You don't just see it at the gas pump, Larry. You see it in our non-dependence on foreign dictators who hate this country. Mm-hmm. You see it in the robustness of our oil and gas fossil fuel industry, in the fracking industry. And you see that China and Russia are struggling. Democrats want this to be about purchasing power. We should make it about prosperity.
1: Absolutely spot on. Mm-hmm. There she is again, right?
2: Mm-hmm.
1: So she's exactly right, Jennifer. The Republicans are sitting on a financial advantage bigger than any they've had in 40 years. Pretty much since Reagan went up against Mondale and all of Mondale's funding dried up. Remember, he won one state? I think he won his home state of Wisconsin by like a sliver.
2: Yeah.
1: It was a 49-state landslide. Okay. Well, we're in a similar situation now with funding. The Republicans are sitting on like 160 million and the Democrats have 18 million. I mean, it's ridiculous, right? So now you've got one of the deepest benches in the Republicans have ever had going up against socialists,
2: uh-huh.
1: communists, anarchists. They not only want to get rid of the Senate, the Supreme Court, and the presidency, but they're even opposed to the nuclear family.
2: Yeah.
1: How is this even a contest, Jennifer?
2: Yeah.
1: Right? What Republicans need to do with that massive financial advantage is simply play the words of their opponents and their opponents' crazy supporters, and then simply ask the question, are you better off now than you were 4 years ago? Hmm. How's your 401k looking these days? Are these really the people that you want leading this nation? Because if you don't get out and vote on November 3rd, these people could actually be making your decision for you, right? Look, we know that Trump is the ultimate campaigner. I think I just read yesterday that he's going to be barnstorming something like 35 rallies in 30 days leading up to the midterms. Mm. The Republicans just had a most unusual midterm convention.
2: Yeah.
1: And by all accounts, it was a roaring success, except for the fact that the media didn't cover it at all. Right?
2: Yeah.
1: They boycotted the whole thing as if it wasn't even happening. Hmm. The bottom line here is that while Trump is not on the ballot, everything Trump has achieved for us as Americans is on the ballot and is subject to reversal and cancellation if people don't get out and vote this time.
2: I hear you, Tom, but you know the media narrative going into the midterms is the economy is in trouble. There's an affordability crisis.
1: Oh, yeah.
2: That the consumer can barely make ends meet, at least on some levels of society. But you also sent me this piece of audio earlier in the week from a guy named Jan Niffen, the CEO of Niffen Worldwide, wherein he explains why consumer spending remains strong and will continue to stay strong through the end of the year and beyond. So let me play it and then have you lay out the details for us.
6: We're saying the economy's terrible. We feel terrible. We're going to vote everybody out of office. But in general, I still want to go spend. Why? Because I have a job. I think I'm going to keep my job. And if I lost my job, I could get one paying just as much or more. That hasn't changed. As long as that doesn't change and we don't get too indebted, we're going to spend. And we're not too indebted. We're just as good on payback as we were in 2019. This consumer is going to go right through the end of the year spending despite $100 gas.
1: Yeah, I think he was referring to $100 oil,
2: yeah,
1: not gas.
2: Yeah, right, yes.
1: Yeah, but I mean, his point has merit nonetheless, right? If the consumer is as strong in terms of their credit card balances as they were in 2019 before COVID, when we had the strongest economy we've ever had as a nation, including three consecutive years of record median household income, and that median income just hit another record last week for last year, would you believe $87,460?
2: Wow.
1: That's now the median household income.
2: Wow.
1: Okay. Complaining about politicians is an every other year ritual, right? It's a pastime almost as common as baseball in this country. Mm-hmm. And even though we're complaining again this cycle, we're still spending.
2: Yes.
1: And your credit card balance is lower than it was before COVID. So somehow we're able to afford the higher gas and the grocery bill. Why? Look at your 401k balance. Mm-hmm. Look at the market up 29% since Inauguration Day. You know, there's this thing called the wealth effect, Jennifer. It's overriding the complaining, right? As people realize they have a job, and, you know, with 4.1% unemployment, even if they lost their job, they could find another one very quickly.
2: Mm-hmm.
1: I mean, my goodness, there are 7.6 million help wanted signs out there right now.
2: Yep.
1: Right. And most of us know people who are giving their notice at one job to go to work at another one mm-hmm. because the new job lets them work remotely for the same pay without the commuting expense and with a better work-life balance. Mm-hmm. Right. So, look, I know that some people are hurting and I have plenty of sympathy for that. But the equally important reality, Jennifer, is that if they want to work, whether they want to work hard, work smart or both, there's somebody out there willing to hire them.
2: Yes.
1: You know, and then as I said a moment ago, finally, the Atlanta Fed, and this is not a misprint, okay, is predicting third quarter GDP at a whopping 5.1%.
2: Ah, wow.
1: Wow. I mean, just yes. Wow.
2: Ah, but America, do we really want to forfeit all of this and, you know, grab onto the socialist promise of free stuff?
1: Yeah, exactly.
2: Yeah. It's just disappointing. And going back to the messaging right now, Tom, I was sitting at the hair salon the other day. So it's interesting the kind of normal conversations that come up there. Not nearly as intelligent as our conversations here on the radio. But the lady next to me is complaining about gas prices, yet she was still spending probably $500, $600, maybe even more on her extensions. So she's complaining about gas prices yeah. and believing the narrative, but she still has the money to drop on the hair. Hmm.
1: Yeah. So if gas prices are a dollar or a dollar 50 more than they were, you know, a year ago, okay. What do you got? A 15 gallon tank?
2: Right.
1: Right. I mean, okay. You got a 15 gallon tank. It's a dollar more per gallon. That's $15 more. How often do you gas up? Right. I know mm-hmm. some people commute, you know, long
2: sure.
1: distances.
2: Sure.
1: All right?
2: Yeah.
1: And,
2: just depends
1: and I get
2: on that.
1: Mm-hmm. That's pain. Right. Mm-hmm. But for me, even if I gassed up, you know, four times a month, I mean, we're talking $60.
2: Right. You can usually
1: right?
2: absorb that.
1: We're talking $60 yeah. more per month.
2: Mm-hmm.
1: And she can spend $600 on hair extensions, but she can't afford the $60 or she wants to complain about
2: yes.
1: the $60 more she's paying for gas.
2: Yeah.
1: Okay. Buy a hybrid.
2: Exactly.
1: I mean, really, yeah. I mean, you have choices. You can do yeah. something about this.
2: Yeah, you can.
1: Okay. You know, I remember, you know, when gas prices went through the roof and Hummers were going for like half price,
2: mm-hmm.
1: brand new. Just get them off the lot. We just want them off our pavement, said the mm-hmm. dealerships at the time. And I have a friend who said, boy, this isn't going to last. I'm going to go buy a Hummer for half price. He bought this giant rig of a machine, right, to go off-roading with his kids.
2: Mm-hmm.
1: And he got it for half price.
2: Yeah.
1: He said, you know what? I saved $60,000 on this car. Tom, $60,000 of savings buys a lot of gas between now and the time that gas prices come back down again.
2: Yep.
1: Right?
2: Mm-hmm.
1: I mean, these are the conversations we need to be having with ourselves. But, you know, it's complain. And, you know, of course, the mainstream media fans the anti-Trump flames. Right? And, you know, he did something this week. He banned CNN, MS Now, and Politico
2: mm-hmm.
1: from not the press room. Right. Not the James Brady press room at the White House, but the inner sanctum of the White House. You're not allowed in the Oval anymore.
2: Mm-hmm.
1: Well, that's by invitation only.
2: Mm-hmm.
1: That's not curbing free speech. The Supreme Court has said as much. Right. You have the right to the press room. You have equal access to the same press that all the other reporters have.
2: Mm-hmm.
1: But coming into the Oval and insulting the president and writing fictitious stories about what the president said. You know, the White House posted a photo, it was an article, and it showed him with his fist in the air after the assassination attempt, you know, with the words fight, fight, fight on his lips, right? Mm-hmm. The Secret Service are around him. And the headline reads, Secret Service rushes president off stage after a fall. After a fall. That was the initial headline on CNN.
2: Mm.
1: I mean,
2: and it was apparent for those of us watching it live.
1: There's blood happened. On his ear.
2: Yeah.
1: Okay. Did that happen when he fell? Did he hit the podium on his way down? I mean, why did he fall, CNN?
2: Mm.
1: Oh, there were bullets whizzing through the air, one of which killed someone in the audience.
2: Yes.
1: That didn't happen because Trump tripped.
2: Mm.
1: I mean, this is just one of hundreds of examples that you could cite from these political organizations, right? These mm-hmm. these alleged media organizations, they have free access to the airwaves, right? Which are owned by the public, and they misuse their access to the airwaves, and they tell fictitious stories. You know, he calls it fake news.
2: Yeah.
1: Well, yeah. I mean, it's just false. Mm-hmm. It's false news. It's, you know, when we were kids, our parents called it lying.
2: Yes. Yes, they did. And I don't expect much of this to change, though, in the next several weeks here, Tom. So, no. Oh, my, this is going to get worse before it gets better before the midterm. So,
1: but you know what? The American people saw through it 2 years ago.
2: Mm-hmm.
1: And that's why, you know, in spite of the polling, you know, he won all seven swing states. He won the not just the Electoral College by a landslide, but he won the popular vote by 2.5 million votes.
2: Yeah.
1: That was in spite of all the negativity. You know, and before we go to break here, I just want to add one thing about polling. So I had this conversation with a client this week.
2: Okay.
1: Who was taking delivery of some new accounts that we set up for them. And you know, she came in and she was a little anxious. I said, what's the matter? So, oh, man, I'm looking at the polls. And I go, okay, so here's what you got to remember about the polls. The media hires pollsters that tell them what they want to hear.
2: Yes, there is the bias in that, right? As well. Yes.
1: And the way the pollsters do that is they front load the number of Democrats in their sample versus mm-hmm. Republicans, mm-hmm. usually by 8 to 12%.
2: Mm-hmm.
1: And what that does is it skews the result. And then they go back to ABC News, The Washington Post, Politico, right? And they come up with these polls that show this senator, that senator, whatever, is 5 points ahead, 10 points ahead, whatever. There are three polling organizations that don't do that.
2: Mm-hmm.
1: Zogby, Trafalgar, and Rasmussen. When you look at their results over the last 4 or 5 election cycles, you see that they are within 1 percentage point of the final result.
2: Wow. Okay.
1: The others are off by 5, 6, and even 7%. And of course, they got mocked last time around by Trump and the other Republicans. And see, this is why you shouldn't believe the polls. Because the polls had Kamala winning, right, by mm-hmm. 3 points.
2: Mm-hmm.
1: She lost in a landslide, Jennifer.
2: Yeah.
1: So how could the polls be so wrong? Well, the polls are that wrong because polling organizations are hired by people who hire them to tell them what they want to hear.
2: Mm-hmm.
1: So then lastly, there's this thing called RealClearPolitics.com, which averages all of the polls together.
2: Mm-hmm.
1: Okay. Well, that's like mixing, you know, sloppy Joe mix with filet mignon,
2: yeah.
1: Right? I mean, what's that going to taste like?
2: Mm-hmm.
1: Okay. You average 7 or 8 or 9 pollsters who are front loading Democrats with Zogby, Trafalgar, and Rasmussen, who are only off by 1% typically. And what are you going to get? You're going to get a skewed result because you're including all the bad polling with the three good polling organizations. So Real Clear Politics is off too. That's all it does is just throw everything into the mix and create this dish of warmed up leftovers, you know, called slungullion or whatever you want to call it. Okay. It's just this slop.
2: Yep.
1: And they serve it up as legitimate, right? And Polymarket, same thing, mm-hmm. right? People mm-hmm. betting. That's what they're doing. They're betting. These are not informed readers.
2: No.
1: These are people who are trying to make money on a trade, on a bet.
2: So remember, where you get your information matters. I'm so glad that our listeners tune into this show for actual numbers, actual, again, polls that might actually tell you the truth, maybe.
1: You think maybe.
2: Maybe. Again, yeah. Check your sources. But this is also a very legitimate concern for people right now, just as the lady who met with you this week, Tom. A lot of people are concerned about the upcoming elections. You know, they believe the hype about gas prices, inflation. They hear all the numbers and they wonder how it impacts them. If that's you listening right now, schedule a conversation with Tom and the team at Strategic Asset Conservation. Let's actually break down the information that applies to you, your situation, 595 595- 4990, 595-4990. Or you can always schedule a call with Tom, too, at gotonight.com. 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But

0: depending on when you were born, required minimum distributions, those RMDs we talk about here, Tom, generally begin at 73 or 75. Now, I know just the term RMD, the acronym, sounds like maybe it's a monster ready to gobble up our retirement savings. But listen to this take from financial planner Sean Mullaney in an interview he did recently with Morningstar.
1: You have to step back and say, well, wait a minute, how much are these RMDs? Like, what percentage of the account do we have to take out? At 75, you have to take 4.07% of the account. Is that a safe withdrawal rate for a 75-year-old? I certainly would argue it is. What about at 85? It's going to be a huge number. Well, it's 6.25%. Again, is that a safe withdrawal rate? 6.25% for someone who is 85 years old. So I think it's time for retirees, for those thinking about retirement, to update our thinking when it comes to these RMDs. And it turns out they're not all that onerous.
0: Does he have a point on that, the math?
2: Well, as we say in client meetings, it depends.
0: It depends. Okay.
2: So, yeah, he's got a point that the RMD is minimal. Mm-hmm. But so here's what's lurking in the background that he's not bringing up. And okay. I keep wondering why none of these people that are being interviewed about the technical nature of a required minimum distribution is such that blah, blah, blah, right? And I go, okay, you're not talking about the 800-pound gorilla sitting beside you, you know, that really needs a bath and whose fleas are in your hair right now and buzzing around your head. I mean, how do you ignore the Secure Act, right? So the Secure Act did away with the stretch IRA, Jennifer. And what that means is that whereas our children used to be able to spread the taxes on the distribution of our former IRAs during their ownership thereof, over a 30-year period, they now have to take constructive taxable receipt of that money within 10 years. Mm-hmm. Okay, so what do the demographics look like? Well, when mom and dad are in their late 80s and they pass, they were on fixed income. They weren't traveling anymore. They weren't doing cruises. They were hardly spending anything. They were probably in the 13 to 16% effective tax rate.
0: Okay.
2: So the distributions they were taking from their IRAs, which they said to themselves, you know, we don't need this money. We should just take the minimum that we're required to take and let the counts grow for our children's benefit, right? Mm-hmm. Because after all, our three children are 33% beneficiaries of our unspent money. No, they're not. They are 20% beneficiaries. Why is that? Well, it's because when we pass in our mid to late 80s and our children are in their mid 50s, they're in their peak earning years.
0: They're doing well, typically.
2: Yeah. They're doing very well, okay? She may have taken some time off, you know, to be home with the kids, you know, took time off from her career path, but she's now back at work again because they are empty nesters. He never took time off, so he's in upper management. He has stock options. He's bonus eligible, right? They bought a rental property a few years ago. They've got a rental income coming in, and their income 20 years from now, jointly filed, is going to be over $300,000. Mm. It could be that now already. It could be over $500,000 20 years from now. The point is, along comes 1/10 of mom and dad's good-intentioned IRA inheritance, plop, on top of their jointly filed 1040 every year. Okay, so if mom and dad leave them $1 million and they want to spread the taxes out by taking a 1/10 this year, you know, 1/9 next year, 1/8 the year after that, right? And just slowly spread the taxes out over 10 years while it's growing, right? The $1 million is growing to roughly $2 million during that distribution time frame. They've got $100,000 plop on top of their jointly filed return, which is already between $300,000 and $500,000 in income. Those inherited dollars are now being taxed at 37%, not 13.
0: Wow, big difference. Ugh.
2: So why would mom and dad, if they knew that, want to take money as little as possible under their 13% effective tax rate so that they can leave as much as possible to their children to be taxed north of 37? Why would you do that?
0: No, you don't want that. You just don't know what's going to happen.
2: Yeah. So Sean Mullaney here, he's talking about the RMD. He's talking about the

0: window dressing, and he's not talking about the hurricane.
1: Yeah.
0: Right. I mean, okay, you know, pull that shade down a little closer. How about storm windows, buddy? How about shutters?
1: Mm-hmm.
0: How about, you know, you evacuate the building, right? Go down to the high school, right? Where mm-hmm. things are a lot safer, because your roof may come down on you. Okay. I mean, how do you have this conversation about RMDs without ever mentioning the Secure Act?
1: Right.
0: Right. It just boggles my mind that we have these, you know, I don't know, what are you trying to make the phone ring? I mean, RMDs aren't going to do it.
1: Yeah.
0: Right. I mean,
1: yeah.
0: Having a conversation with people about RMDs and how to take the RMDs isn't going to make the phone ring.
1: That's simple math, right?
0: As a financial advisor.
1: Yeah.
0: Yeah. But your custodian sends you a letter every year in January mm-hmm. telling you what your year end value was 2 weeks earlier and telling you exactly to the penny how much you need to take as a required minimum distribution out of the IRA of which they are the custodian.
1: Mm-hmm.
0: Why wouldn't you take more in your lower bracket?
1: And you
0: whether
1: could also
0: you
1: give it to the kids then, right?
0: Yes,
1: while you're
0: yes,
1: living.
0: Thank
1: while you're living.
0: You. While you're living, you can gift $19,000 per donor per donee, right? So you and your spouse can each give your children and their spouses $19,000 each.
1: Beautiful.
0: Okay?
1: Yeah.
0: So that's $76,000 that you can give, right? Because mm-hmm. 20 times 4 would be $80,000.
1: Mm-hmm.
0: You can give 19. So subtract 4,000 from 80. That's $76,000 that you can give. You and your wife can give to your son and his wife. You can spend the accounts down under your ownership in a much lower tax bracket and then gift it and actually see them benefit from the gift on an annual basis.
1: Mm-hmm.
0: See it change their lives.
1: Mm-hmm.
0: See them pay off their mortgage, right? I mean, it's bad enough they had to wait until 42 to become a first-time home buyer at these interest rates.
1: Right.
0: Right?
1: Mm-hmm.
0: Now you're actually going to enable them to pay down their mortgage so that they don't get killed by that 7% mortgage over time. Right? Truncate the interest payments, right, by putting a lot of money toward principal early on in the pay down period, mm-hmm. in the amortization schedule. So you can change their lives in your lower bracket rather than patting yourself on the back for leaving them a 37% tax liability on the IRA money that you leave them.
1: Mm-hmm.
0: And Jennifer, that doesn't include state income taxes.
1: Oh, that's true. Yeah. Yeah.
0: That assumes, you know, they're right here in New Hampshire. What if they're over the border in Maine?
1: Yeah.
0: Maine has a 9% state income tax. Add another 9 to the 37. Now your 46% is going to a government and the remaining 54% is being split three ways by your children.
1: Mm. But nearly half to the IRS and state taxes. That's ridiculous.
0: It is. It is. I teach a class on taxes in retirement at Nashua Community College, and we're transitioning now to St. Anselm's College next month. And every time I teach that class, you know, it's on behalf of a national nonprofit, right? The Society for Financial Awareness. I show them right there in the slide what SOFA says about it. It is the single largest confiscation of inherited wealth in congressional legislative history.
1: Wow.
0: Prompting the dramatic reshuffling of both accounts and legacy intent on behalf of our adult children.
1: Mm.
0: That's how that slide reads.
1: Mm.
0: And when I read that to them, I just look at them and they're all just sitting there staring at the screen with their mouths hanging open like, mm-hmm. nobody ever told me this before.
1: Right. They probably thought they were doing a good thing by hanging on to these large balances for the kids.
0: And they wouldn't know the difference because what happens is people die not knowing those rules.
1: Mm.
0: And after they're passed, right, after they're dead, there's
1: mm-hmm.
0: nothing they can do about
1: mm-hmm.
0: it. Right. Now the money has gone to their kids. So, you know, it's egregious. I don't know, you know, Sean, I mean, I'm sure he's a great guy, but mm-hmm. you're missing the forest for the trees there, buddy. RMDs are not the issue. The Secure Act is the issue.
1: I love that your education goes so far beyond just the typical retirement math on things like RMDs, Tom, looking at all aspects of someone's financial picture, helping them understand the impact of taxes, not just for themselves, but for the people they want to leave it to, their favorite charities. However that looks, you want more control over that money. If that's you listening right now, you can schedule a call with Tom and the team to go over your strategy. Perhaps this is the first time you're hearing

0: About the impact of the Secure Act, gotonight.com is where you can schedule that conversation, gotoknight.com, or talk to the team at 595-4990. That's 595-4990. Oh, we've had some weighty topics today, Tom. So I want to leave us on a good note here this week, because I know there's a lot of different reasons that people decide to live where they live. And sure, warmer weather sounds really good as the weather starts to get a little colder here. But a new survey also finds New Hampshire is one of seven states where people find life so worthwhile, they really have little reason to leave in retirement. Now, this report points to economic stability, safety, relatively light taxation in regards to other states, too, plus other factors. But what do people sit down and talk with you about when they decide that, you know, I'm going to make my home here, this has been my home all this time? And then how do you lay out that plan financially with them?
1: Well, I mean, if they're already here, they're here for a reason, right? Now, if the reason they're moving is to be closer to grandkids or great grandkids, or even just their adult children in their 50s, you know, it's usually a reason to get out of the snow, right, in the wintertime. And so, look, I have people who, you know, when they first came on board with us, you know, I was doing the initial diagnosis and they were showing me their assets. And, you know, I see $250,000 of non-performing cash just sitting in their checking account. And I asked them about it and they said, oh, that's a deposit for the down payment on our home in Naples.
0: Okay.
1: You know, and so long story short, a year later, they buy the home. The grandkids are in high school. They come down. Grandma and grandpa, aren't they cool? Wow. They have a home in Tampa or Naples or wherever. Fast forward 8 years. The grandkids haven't visited since before high school graduation. They went off to college. Now they're getting married. They're getting their first jobs, et cetera, et cetera. Mom and dad stopped coming down because they started going to college football games on the weekends instead of coming down to Florida to visit mom and dad. Yeah. Right. So, you know, there they are 8 years later. Nobody visits them anymore. They thought they were buying this family compound that was going to, you know, sort of be like the midwife for all these relationships, right? And their grandkids have lives, right? They go to spring break and they're not visiting grandma on spring break.
0: No, we remember what it was like. No.
1: Yeah. Right? So, you know, 8 years later, I asked them, how's the house in Florida? And they go, you know, Tom, we're getting postcards from our former neighbors in Naples who sold their home a year or two ago, right up the street from us in Naples, who are now using the money that they got from the sale of that house. They're investing it and they're using the earnings every year to go on 3 or 4 Airbnb vacations to places like Rome. And, you know, Bora Bora and, you know, Wyoming and places, you know, Buenos Aires. We're getting postcards from these people and they're going, na, na, na, na, na, na. You know, like, this is where we are now. You're still sitting on your same deck, staring at the same view, wondering why your grandchildren don't visit anymore.
0: Yes.
1: Okay. So the second home thing, you know, I mean, people love New Hampshire. I mean, we love New Hampshire. I grew up on Cape Cod. You know, I love the ocean. It would be really hard for me to live far from an ocean, or not visit one, you know, regularly. But I mean, New Hampshire has everything, Jennifer. It's got ocean. It's got mountains, lakes, rivers, hiking,
0: four seasons,
1: foliage, right? When it's beautiful. This weekend, we also have our first nor'easter of the year.
0: True.
1: You know, so if you're wondering why the wind is howling, that's the reason why. But you know, the second home thing, I mean, Laurie and I did the second home thing. We bought a home out in Arizona where we have another office. We opened that office back in 2005. And, you know, we couldn't find what we wanted, so we had Toll Brothers build us one. Our second home ended up being bigger than our first home because we picked the second smallest floor plan, what Toll Brothers offered, right? We still ended up with a 3-car garage, a 3-bedroom home, you know, 2,800 square feet.
0: Thank goodness for that garage, Tom. Yeah.
1: Yeah. But, you know, okay. And then we said, okay, this is really expensive, right? I could stay at the Hilton Cavasan for $600 a night when I come into town to visit my Arizona clientele, for a lot less than what we're paying, you know, in admittedly deductible mortgage interest. But, you know, what does it cost to air condition a home when it's 105 degrees
0: out? Oh, my, yes.
1: And get the AC down to 77.
0: Mm-hmm.
1: And even that's warm for me. I like AC, in wintertime, our heat doesn't go above 68.
0: Yeah. And you know, 72 in the summers for me.
1: Warm.
0: Yeah.
1: Yeah, exactly.
0: Yeah.
1: So, you know, New Hampshire has a lot to offer from which you can visit every other place in the world.
0: That's
1: my conclusion.
0: Okay. So if you'd like to have this kind of realistic retirement conversation, what does that look like? Again, Tom has walked so many people through retirement. He can maybe change your mind on some of the things that you've been thinking about just based on, again, facts. What actually happens in retirement? And we know we've thrown a lot at you today, from this conversation to RMDs, interest rates, inflation, but it really comes back to the same point. You might hear the headlines, you might have an idea in mind, but it's a thoughtful plan that helps you focus on what matters most to you, your money, and your retirement. So if you have a question about how this impacts your strategy, feel free to give us a call. 595-4990 is that number, 595-4990, or online at gotonight.com. But Tom, as always, thank you for your perspective today.
1: Oh, my pleasure.
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0: Time. It moves differently now, quicker than it did when I was younger. So much, in fact,
1: I appreciate it more. Time, it turns out, is something to be respected. Like they say, it waits for no one. There was a time when I wished I could have some of it back. Now, I look at it differently. I can't bargain with time. I can't manipulate it. Just respect and make the most of it.
0: Case in point, I've never once regretted the time I spend with my grandchildren.
1: I can read to my granddaughter's class.
0: Or when I grab my rod and reel and head off to the lake.
1: No more rushed three-day weekends.
0: Now when I do those things, I find it's time well spent.
1: Now we leave on Tuesday.
0: To be honest, I never thought retiring would be a good use of my time. But like I said, I look at it differently now.
1: It kind of changes your perspective.
0: Time is a gift, and so is taking some of my time to find someone who helped me plan. Plan for this time in my life, my retirement.
1: You can do what you want, but if it were me,
0: I wouldn't waste one more moment of time.
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6: From ABC News, I'm Brian Clark. President Trump said on social media that his meetings with China's Xi Jinping have been very productive. But it's not clear if the leaders reached any agreement on key issues like artificial intelligence or Iran. ABC's national security and defense analyst Mick Mulroy explains China's important role in the Iran conflict.
7: China, of course, buys a majority of Iranian energy. So they have influence over Iran. They are allies. If they could become involved, that might make at least the chances to resume negotiations in earnest go up.
6: And Iran says that it's willing to reopen the Strait of Hormuz if the U.S. ends its blockade, but uncertainty continues to drive oil prices higher. ABC's Jay O'Brien says that's even as more ships were able to transit the strait on Thursday.
8: There were some glimmers of hope yesterday. About 60 commercial ships traversed the Strait of Hormuz, according to a U.S. official, most of them coordinating their movements with the U.S. military. That's the highest volume of crude oil to go through that critical waterway since July, but experts say it would need to be sustained for months to bring prices down. Meantime, mortgage rates just passed 7%, their highest since January of last year, driven up in part due to concerns about inflation tied to that war and the size of the federal debt.
6: A nor'easter means it'll be a rainy weekend for millions from the Carolinas to New England, but ABC chief meteorologist Ginger Z says the wind is a major threat.
9: There are pockets of high wind warnings from Delaware all the way up to eastern Massachusetts for gusts above 60 miles per hour. So that's the type that can take out trees and power lines. Most of the coast is still dry, but the winds are starting to pick up by 5 p.m. tonight. Then the rain comes in with it.
6: And rain will be a major issue in Hawaii. Hurricane Nolo is passing past the islands and parts could see more than a foot of rain. The governor is urging people to make preparations now. 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
11: The Queen City Bridge is back open after being closed due to potential structural deficiencies. A judge is now weighing a request for the exact details into why Londonderry's town manager Sean Mulholland was fired, and the state's new port director has abruptly resigned. I'm Tom Novak. Here's what's happening. Queen City Bridge is back open after being closed due to potential structural deficiencies. Following the reopening, Mayor Jay Rue released a statement thanking the city's Public Works Department for its increased response to the matter, along with state officials, including Governor Ayotte, for their dedication in ensuring the safety of the city's infrastructure and citizens for their patience during the past week. The mayor went on to say that crews will continue to monitor the impacted areas and plan to clean it up and paint it. The reopening comes after the bridge was closed Monday over concerns of rust and a possible crack in the truss, which led to additional testing and an evaluation to figure out whether it was safe for traffic. A request for documents into exactly why Londonderry's town manager Sean Mulholland was fired is being considered by a judge. On Thursday, a Rockingham County Superior Court judge reviewed the initial request from reporter Chris Paul of the Londonderry Times through a right-to-know request, but lawyers for the town claim they can't release those documents because it could jeopardize a second and ongoing investigation into Mulholland's conduct. But Paul, who's also the husband of town councillor Deb Paul, contends that the town has finished its investigation and fired Mulholland, so there's no reason to withhold the information. The Pease Development Authority says State Port Director Richard Harley has abruptly resigned from his position, effective immediately. Thursday's announcement comes without a reason why, especially given that Hartley said back in July he was fully committed to the role after an independent probe cleared him of any wrongdoing following harassment complaints about non-sexual contact he had with coworkers. Following Hartley's departure, officials have yet to name a successor. In sports, the Red Sox fell to the Cleveland Guardians last night 1-0. Sox face the Cubs this afternoon in a day-night doubleheader. First game gets underway at 1:05.
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11: For today, we'll see partly cloudy skies with highs in the lower 70s. Tonight, cloudy skies, not as chilly, with lows in the mid-50s. Looking at your weekend for Saturday, clouds with rain and highs in the lower 60s. Sunday, the rain continues, with highs struggling to reach the upper 50s. That's a look at your Granite State forecast on 99.9 and AM 1370 WFEA.
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18: So some of the reason that this story about the last-ditch bar is getting so much attention is mockery. some of it is, I think, those of us who really don't understand the woke mindset, the woke mind virus, the mental illness that is wokeism, getting a glimpse of it and trying to understand it.
19: Right. Well, and then there's another layer, if you're familiar with history, 20th century history in particular, and Marxism and Maoist China, and, well, the early days of the Soviet Union especially were super ideological. You'd end up with an ice pick in your eye if you ran afoul of the party line. But the Maoist China example is so good of how people would be forced to memorize doctrine, disagree bitterly over it, and despise people who didn't adopt it, became an enemy of the people. And the fact that generation after generation after generation, and this is the point, are attracted to that. Certain numbers of people like that, they want that, and it makes them feel important. And they become so dedicated to it, they become insane. I mean, I'm not going to give too much away, but by the standards of virtually anybody, the people you're going to hear are mentally disturbed.
18: So the nut graph on this story, which is interesting when you're talking about a lesbian bar.
19: I'd prefer a pie graph, indeed.
18: The nut graph is a trio of lesbians decided to open up a mask mandatory bar because they thought that was something that was needed there in Lexington, Massachusetts.
19: So a bar where you go and hobnob and drink alcoholic beverages or perhaps mocktails, but masks are mandated.
18: Yeah, they do have they have signs all over the place that say drop, sip, raise. So that was the how you, because if you're wondering how you drink with a mask on. So you have to wear your mask all the time. And it has to be the N95 or better. So they are like none of the just kind of flimsy masks that, you know, we all pretended to wear to be able to go into the grocery store.
19: So we're already in Crazyville.
18: And this bar opened last year.
19: Right.
18: So it's not like it opened it was open in 2020 when COVID hit and they just hung on to the policy like some places have.
19: Idiots.
18: they opened the bar in 2025. And as you'll find out, I think from some of these clips, they're really struggling. Not many people there. Bands won't perform there. People don't go there to drink. And so they aren't making any money. So they were about to go under. They couldn't pay their rent. So they thought maybe dropping the mask mandate would be a good idea. But they knew the few patrons that do go love the mask mandate. So they tried dropping it just on Saturday nights. You can still wear a mask if you want, but it's just not going to be mandated. Right. And then when the word got out that they changed the policy, a lot of people went nuts. Most of these people aren't patrons of the bar, which is interesting.
19: Oh.
18: They've either never been there or they don't live in that town. There are places around the country who support the idea of a lesbian mask mandatory bar. Jumping on the Zoom call that included the owner, one of the owners, and a mediator. And so you had some people that were, I think, in the bar, like 10 people, all in masks, of course. And then some of the people on the Zoom call are also in masks. Alone in their home on their Zoom call to discuss this whole thing. And let's hear, this is the mediator, Sophia, reading some of the comments from the Zoom chat.
20: Question for the mediator, who is a therapist, who are mandated reporters.
18: Oh, okay. I gotta set this up a little bit. So one of the mediators jumped in and said, I'm a licensed therapist. And several people had very negative reactions to that.
19: Oh, no.
18: So here we go.
20: Question for the mediator, who is a therapist, who are mandated reporters and work for the state. Are they informed on peer support and the intersections of race and disability justice? What is their race? I can't see them. Also, given professional credentials are being, someone else said, also given professional credentials are being dropped, are we to understand we now have a professional relationship with this licensed therapist? Do we have confidentiality? Are we subject to mandated reporting or hospitalizations based on the content of our communication? Can we get the NPI of the therapist? It's confusing and concerning. Profession and license was invoked in this context. The original person said, amplifying what Moss is saying. Therapists are mandated reporters who answer to the state. This changes the dynamic of the discussion.
18: So right off the bat, at the very beginning, this person, I've been chosen to moderate this debate. I'm a licensed therapist who specializes in some sort of like group dynamics or something. So she thought, you know, I can help deal. We'll be a moderator for a group discussion.
19: Right.
18: And immediately it's, wait a second.
19: Oh, these people are a long day.
18: They are.
19: Oh.
18: The
19: indignation is their constant set point.
18: I was trying to wrap my head around this yesterday as I was listening to all this stuff. And we've been dealing with this for years now, and some of you business owners have dealt with it, employees. That's why you don't want to hire a college graduate who believes this crap. Is they come and talk to you in this way. And it's some sort of weird, I found a thing to complain about, or I'm a victim of some. I'm about to be oppressed. I don't even know what's going on here.
19: It's a combination of if you are oppressed, you're at the pinnacle, and indignation is their never ending mood.
18: So I don't remember what this person says. It's just listed as black man here, but let's hear him join in.
1: I'm going to start my statement now. Hello, my name is So Noir. My pronouns are he, him. I'm a multidisciplinary artist and a former collaborator, patron, and performer of Last Ditch Bar. I came to this meeting to express solidarity to those who are against the violation of Last Ditch's former mission to keep people safe and the mask-required policy on Saturdays. As a black person with other marginalized identities, I no longer feel safe in this venue anymore. Not around the owner, Jackie, and that purposefully spread misinformation and attempts to devalue my work. Liking multiple comments, especially from one racist person who has never come to Last Ditch, likening my disability justice at work to Darvo. And if anyone is aware of Darvo, that is something that it is a form of manipulation used by sex offenders, rapists, and pedophiles.
18: So this is something I learned yesterday. Darvo, I should have written it down, but it's an acronym for, could somebody Google Darvo real quick? They could come up with it, but it's when you do a reverse, like you're complaining about something, so I then accuse you of it.
19: Marxists do it routinely.
18: Yes, that. It's that thing. It's
19: deny, amplify, reverse, violate, or violence. I can't remember.
18: It's something like that.
19: Yeah.
18: This guy who's a black gay guy who has other marginalizing characteristics. I don't know what those are.
19: Wow. The mastery of jargon is really, really important to being at the top of the heap, which means you're at the bottom of the most victimhood.
18: James Lindsay talks about that a lot. It's to immediately get you off your game, because if you're like a regular, decent person, as soon as somebody hits you with some jargon you don't know, you feel a little uncomfortable or a little beneath them.

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1: You haven't even heard from Sanawar when he joins in on the Zoom discussion. Very entertaining, this Sanawar person, and some of the others coming up from the Last Ditch Bar Zoom discussion on the way.
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1: The Boston Globe newspaper website got 1,000 new subscriptions at the beginning of the week. It's probably more than that now, based on this Last Ditch Bar story that has caught people's attention across America. It's just so interesting on so many different levels.

0: executed a search warrant at the business. Eduardo Lopez Jr. was granted parole Thursday. Lopez was convicted of murder out of an armed robbery back in the 90s and was sentenced at 17 to life without the possibility of parole before being resentenced in 2018 to 45 years to life and allowed a new hearing after the U.S. Supreme Court ruled in 2012 that mandatory sentences of life without the possibility of parole for juveniles was unconstitutional. I'm Tom Novak for WFEA News.
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0: For today, we'll see partly cloudy skies with highs in the lower 70s. Tonight, cloudy skies, not as chilly, with lows in the mid-50s. Looking at your weekend for Saturday, clouds with rain and highs in the lower 60s. Sunday, the rain continues with highs struggling to reach the upper 50s. That's a look at your Granite State forecast on 99.9 and AM 1370 WFEA.
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9: Madden football.
12: What is this?
13: You only have 7 men on a team, and I'm out.
12: Here's my playbook. Every play I ever coached, every play I ever drew, let's get to work.
14: That's the new movie about John Madden, starring Nicolas Cage. I had assumed it was going to be like a real biopic. It clearly is some sort of weird comedy. It looks very, very entertaining, but it's like all comedians in it. Shane Gillis is in it, and John Mulaney. Mm-hmm. But it's some sort of strange comedy thing. And it includes a story about John Madden's life, but it looked very entertaining to me.
15: I'm, uh, yeah.

0: Yeah, that the trailer confused me. I assumed it was standard a biopic.
1: No, definitely not.
0: And just hearing clearly Nicolas Cage, who has one of the most identifiable voices in entertainment, clearly doing a John Madden impersonation, and a good one, it'd take me a while to get past that.
1: Well, you're not going to have to, because it's not really the biopic in the traditional sense. It's okay. It's a comedy about a real story.
0: It looks like. So, go ahead.
1: Speaking of sports, I wanted to mention this, because I was listening to NPR on the way in, and I thought this was hilarious. They did a segment on the WNBA because the season wrapped up last night. NPR feels like they have to pretend that people give a crap about the WNBA to start with.
0: Wow, okay.
1: That when the regular season wraps up, people want to know, you know, where things are in the rankings and the playoff picture and stuff like that, which they don't. But guess what name and what team didn't get mentioned in their entire 8-minute conversation about the WNBA season at the end of the season?
0: You're kidding.
1: They talked about how ratings are up over the last several years, higher than they've ever been. They attributed that to scoring being up or different rules changes. Guess what player's name and team they didn't even mention in 8 minutes of discussing the WNBA season. How hilarious is that? I mean, how transparent is that? By the way, I did a little research on that in terms of viewership, which was one of their main topics on how viewership is. The top 7 most watched games this year were all Indiana Fever, Caitlin Clark games. Now, they're a 6 seed. They're not even that great a team, but dominate the ratings and also attendance. Everywhere she goes on the road, the biggest crowds they have the entire year. And NPR pretended like that Caitlin Clark doesn't exist and that is not by far the number one story in that entire league.
2: Well, that's because we're not going to reinforce structural racism by reporting on the white girl.
1: Or the fact she's straight, or whatever it is.
2: Right, exactly.
1: How transparently hilarious is that?
0: They are laughable. They would be laughable if they weren't so brutal.
1: That is laughable.
0: Yeah, it is. It is. That's incredible.
1: How do you take yourself seriously when you do that? Wow.
0: Don't mention the LeBron James of your league.
1: Right.
0: Way to go.
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6: New Hampshire Department of Transportation officials announcing that changes are coming to the Bedford Toll Plaza. The demolition of the first 2 lanes of that southbound and northbound toll plaza have now been completed and the road has been paved. The next step, according to officials, is to shift traffic to the empty lanes so that the additional demolition can be completed. Officials are urging all motorists to please watch for traffic pattern signage. The multicultural festival scheduled for tomorrow in Nashua has been postponed, according to officials. This is due to the rain this weekend. The event has been rescheduled for Saturday, October 3rd, noon to 5, at 23 Water Street. And Manchester's Mayor Jay Ruway announced late yesterday that the Queen City Bridge in Manchester has reopened after having been closed since Monday due to potential structural deficiencies. In sports, Sox lost to the Guardians last night. They begin their final homestand of the season this weekend with the Cubs, and the Patriots play the Jaguars Sunday at 1. I'm Jimmy Carter, WFEA News.
5: 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What's for dinner? 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
1: For today, we'll see partly cloudy skies with highs in the lower 70s. Tonight, cloudy skies, not as chilly, with lows in the mid 50s. Looking at your weekend for Saturday, clouds with rain and highs in the lower 60s. Sunday, the rain continues, with highs struggling to reach the upper 50s. That's a look at your Granite State forecast on 99.9 and AM 1370 WFEA.
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9: that's
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7: 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What else is Chris Pappas hiding? 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SLF PAC is responsible for the content of this ad.
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8: And now, all of the news you would probably miss. It's time for Dana's Quick Five.
9: All right, so we're going to come back to this because there's a bigger topic here. Ed Sheeran canceled concerts at Kraft's NFL Stadium. It's because of Steve, you're on the East Coast. Northeaster or Nor'easter?
10: Nor'easter, yeah. There's like a big cyclone off the coast of here.
9: All the weather's coming for Steve. It's gonna gobble him up. You better make good choices, my dude, and maybe get some inflatables. So it feels like you're gonna need them. Get a life jacket.
10: We're good.
9: Maybe like chain yourself down to the ground.
10: We're good here. It's just up in like Boston and Nantucket. They're getting crushed.
9: Yeah. Well, he's so apparently several of Sheeran's shows were canceled because of the weather, and McElturd and all of his pally pals are like, it's because of the pally presser. No, it's not. No, it's really not. It's the weather, but whatever. We'll come back to that. Also, let's see here. Why is everything so slow today? This is a crazy headline. A Georgia teenager was arrested after he dropped a plastic tub that contained a dismembered torso. That's a new one for the radio program. A teenager, an 18-year-old dude named Kingston Bradley, was arrested because cops responded to a missing persons call at this apartment complex. And witnesses say they saw him carrying this giant plastic container through an open area of the complex for nearly an hour. Police got a warrant.

0: When Bradley noticed that somebody was watching him, he dropped the container on a dirt path and fled into his apartment. When officers arrived, they opened the container and they discovered the dismembered torso of a woman. And they searched his house. And they found blood-stained areas, a mop, a bucket of water, carpet cleaner, strong odor of bleach, a large bloody saw. Yeah, it kind of sounds like he did it. So this dude is now on felony. He's being held on like several charges. That's kind of crazy. They have not identified who the woman is yet. So they have not identified that. Let's see. Google is going to launch an experimental data center into space next week. This actually is a good idea, but I do worry about space junk. You know, I do worry about that. So people are asking whether or not this is actually an Elon Musk idea. I think it's actually a good idea, but again, you do have to watch out for the space junk because there is a lot. And remember, one of the recent incidents where this International Space Station had been damaged was due to space junk. So just kind of keep that in mind. And the Australian Prime Minister says OpenAI hacked their government health website. Well, they probably improved it because it's so bad. We have a lot more on the way. Stick with us. We should all be concerned about the rise of Marxist ideology in America because it threatens the very freedoms that make this country what it is. Look at what's happening around the United States. Free speech is under attack. Religious freedom is being challenged. Parents are fighting to have a voice in their own children's lives. And the sanctity of life, that continues to be a battle. That's why Alliance Defending Freedom is fighting back in courtrooms across America, including at the Supreme Court. Alliance Defending Freedom is standing up to protect your God-given rights, and they're winning critical legal battles that help preserve the freedoms we all cherish. But this fight takes resources. ADF relies on people like you to keep up this important work. And right now, your gift can go twice as far. A special grant will match your donation while those matching funds last. 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
2: New Hampshire Department of Transportation officials announcing that changes are coming to the Bedford Toll Plaza. The demolition of the first two lanes of that southbound and northbound toll plaza have now been completed and the road has been paved. The next step, according to officials, is to shift traffic to the empty lanes so that the additional demolition can be completed. Officials are urging all motorists to please watch for traffic pattern signage. The multicultural festival scheduled for tomorrow in Nashua has been postponed, according to officials. This is due to the rain this weekend. The event has been rescheduled for Saturday, October 3rd, noon to 5, at 23 Water Street. And Manchester's Mayor Jay Ruway announced late yesterday that the Queen City Bridge in Manchester has reopened after having been closed since Monday due to potential structural deficiencies. In sports, Sox lost to the Guardians last night. They begin their final homestand of the season this weekend with the Cubs, and the Patriots play the Jaguars Sunday at 1. I'm Jimmy Carter, WFEA News.
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9: Tonight, we'll see cloudy skies. Not as chilly out there, though, with lows dropping down into the mid-50s. Saturday, first part of your weekend, cloudy with rain as the nor'easter moves in, with highs only reaching the lower 60s. Sunday, the rain continues, and highs struggle to reach beyond the upper 50s. That's a look at your Granite State forecast on 99.9 and AM 1370 WFEA.
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0: Welcome back to the program. Dana Lash with you. We're at the bottom of this first hour on a Friday. And a couple of things to hit. One of them I saw on X yesterday. Well, we're going to get to this big, I don't know, this giant debate of socialism. Not the Bee had a survey where they looked at Americans' acceptance of socialism has hit an all-time high. I love, by the way, that this is all out simultaneously when Xi Jinping is coming to visit the United States and you got Zohreh Mamdani up doing his stuff in New York. Huh. So the Gallup poll looks at favorability. Now, remember, we are also in the middle of an educational crisis, a crisis where it's not just students, it's also grown adults. Gallup poll favorability ratings looks at capitalism. Favorable, 55%. Unfavorable, 43%. That is an 8% increase from the polling on this, what, a year and a half ago? Socialism, a new high, plus 8, 43%. Unfavorable, down by 5, 53%. Now, the crazy thing is that the biggest drivers in terms of demo for socialism acceptance, it's not Gen X. Gen X is the generation that's going to save the world, if they care to, if we care to. 18 to 34, socialism net favorability has gained nearly 20 points. Ages 35 to 54, it has fallen by 8. Now, one thing to know, in other surveys that look not necessarily specifically at socialism versus capitalism, but at big government and government expansion, Gen X has been the most consistent generation.

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8: Are there any candidates out there running now, maybe just in office, that you're excited about?
9: Yeah, the ones that have been interesting to me. I mean, obviously Mamdani in New York. Mm-hmm. He is one that has been very interesting to me. Abdul El Saeed.
8: Oh yeah,
9: in Michigan.
8: He's a buddy of ours. We used to do a show with him here.
9: Oh really?
8: Yeah,
9: I didn't realize that.
8: Yeah, I'll give you his number. He's great.
10: What? Oh boy. Yeah, Colin Kaepernick. Who? Is he still like, oh, I could play, but people don't like me because whatever, identity politics? He's out there flirting. Mamdani and El Saeed, he's trying to get into the news. So he's trying to throw bombs out there. Like, look, it's me, Colin Kaepernick. You guys have forgot about me and haven't been talking about me for several years, much to your relief, because I'm annoying AF. But hey, here I am trying to worm my way back into some sphere of influence. Here, it's me, Colin Kaepernick. I was like not even a valuable player. I'm not even all that great compared to other football players. But hey, don't let that stop you. It's because everyone else is racist. R-A-Y-S-I-S. By the way, here I'm going to start talking about these two people who have been making headlines so I can maybe try to siphon off some of the shine for myself. Or you could just learn how to play football better. Because people who play football good don't have these problems. Just saying. I always hate it when I see people who suck out loud. And they're like, the problem isn't me, it's you. No, it's you. You suck. That's what. Like, maybe if McElturd wrote better songs and didn't have to have

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3: Queen City Bridge in Manchester has reopened following a recent closure. Transfer station fees to increase in Bedford. And the visit room at the New Hampshire State Prison for Men will be closing temporarily next month. I'm Jimmy Carter, WFEA News. Manchester's Mayor Jay Ruway announced late yesterday that the Queen City Bridge in Manchester has reopened days after it was closed due to potential structural deficiencies. New Hampshire transportation officials ordered that bridge closed this past Monday after an inspection discovered rust and possible cracks in the truss. Following additional testing, it was determined that the bridge could be reopened to the roughly 25,000 motorists who travel it on a daily basis. Town officials in Bedford announcing an increase in transfer station fees effective next Wednesday. Rates in Bedford at the transfer station haven't increased in 3 years. Town officials recommended raising the municipal solid waste rate from $165 per ton to $170 per ton to keep revenues consistent with costs. Officials with the New Hampshire State Prison for Men announcing that the visit room is expected to be temporarily closed for family and friends visitation from October the 5th through November the 2nd in order to make necessary repairs to the visit room heating system. Authorities decided upon the time next month in order to minimize the impact on families and visitors and to avoid a closure during the upcoming holiday season. Officials note that these dates are tentative and may change. Their goal is to have the repairs done as quickly as possible. Officials in Nashua have postponed the multicultural festival scheduled for tomorrow due to the weekend forecast of heavy rain. The event has been rescheduled for Saturday, October the 5th from noon until 5 at 23 Water Street. In sports, Sox lost to the Guardians last night. They finish up their final homestand of the season this weekend with the Cubs today. And the Patriots begin week 3 of the season this coming Sunday, taking on the Jaguars on the road. Kickoff time Sunday at 1. I'm Jimmy Carter, WFEA News.
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5: All we get is a couple of pandas. 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
5: Welcome back to the program, ladies and gentlemen. It's Dana Lash. Hi, it's me. 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I don't know if you watched some of the nuttiness that happened at the United Nations.
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11: And now, all of the news you would probably miss. It's time for Dana's Quick Five.
12: So this is interesting. I had two headlines from last segment where the FDA is, an FDA panel has endorsed a first of its kind cancer blood test. That is so... I think they need to make that like available to everybody because you can tell this stuff does indicate in blood work. Absolutely. And they said now they've endorsed a blood test designed to spot signs of various cancers in healthy people. They're saying, look, it's far from how well the tech works, but it's a start. I do think it's a start. I think that's a great way. As much as we can be preventative as possible, we should run towards that. Most Americans in a new survey say the mental load regularly reaches maximum capacity. I agree with this entirely. And Kane noted, too, that, you know, we are not meant to take on every problem of everything. You've done what you've done. Put it to bed, you know. And I really people are just besieged by stuff. I've had to make it like an absolute effort to completely almost go digitally MIA over the weekend. With some exceptions, mostly rare, but it's true. I mean, you have to. Let's see. Tesla's I'm not even doing the Tesla thing. Tesla's argument in court about free speech, and they used a slur as an example, and they were trying to be nuanced and talk about speech and what is, and of course the people over at Futurism, they're mentally like short-brained and they just didn't understand it. United Airlines is dragged after a woman says she was trapped next to a totally pervert passenger. This is a horrifying story. I would have probably opened his neck up. The United Airlines

0: is facing backlash. They made a 25-year-old woman sit next to a guy that she had reported for self-pleasure during a flight. The man was between 35 and 40, and she said, I just got the feeling that he's done this before. And she said that he would not stop. And she told staff that she was very uncomfortable. She needed to be moved, and they made her sit down and forced her to sit next to him. 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
2: New Hampshire Department of Transportation officials announcing that changes are coming to the Bedford Toll Plaza. The demolition of the first two lanes of that southbound and northbound toll plaza have now been completed and the road has been paved. The next step, according to officials, is to shift traffic to the empty lanes so that the additional demolition can be completed. Officials are urging all motorists to please watch for traffic pattern signage. The multicultural festival scheduled for tomorrow in Nashua has been postponed, according to officials. And this is due to the rain this weekend. The event has been rescheduled for Saturday, October 3rd, noon to 5, at 23 Water Street. And Manchester's Mayor Jay Ruway announced late yesterday that the Queen City Bridge in Manchester has reopened after having been closed since Monday due to potential structural deficiencies. In sports, Sox lost to the Guardians last night. They begin their final homestand of the season this weekend with the Cubs, and the Patriots play the Jaguars Sunday at 1. I'm Jimmy Carter, WFEA News.
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3: Tonight, we'll see cloudy skies. Not as chilly out there, though, with lows dropping down into the mid-50s. Saturday, first part of your weekend, cloudy with rain as the nor'easter moves in, with highs only reaching the lower 60s. Sunday, the rain continues, and highs struggle to reach beyond the upper 50s. That's a look at your Granite State forecast on 99.9 and AM 1370 WFEA.
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7: Can we just like play music today and just chill? I would like to do that. A little Catherine wheel. Sparks are going to fly. By the way, this band was so underrated, so underappreciated. Such a tight rhythm section if you're listening terrestrially. It's so good. Such a great track. I remember when this song came out. I think it was in college, and I loved it. It's such a good song. And they only did like one album, right? Yeah. Like super undercover. Great track. By the way, if you are a subscriber to Chapter and Verse, my Substack, I have a daily track for you. And this is all stuff I actually listen to on the reg. So it's a, I think I had Adamant today. Maybe it was. I don't know if it was Amp Music or Stand and Deliver. I can't remember what I had. But yeah, all good stuff. All right, so this, let me go back to this story right up hell. Barack Obama says things would be better if women were in charge of every government for 2 years. This is something this man actually said. This is Cut 16. Listen to him say these things. What?
8: Even when I was president, I sometimes fantasized.
7: I'm sure you did.
8: About if
7: your
8: you
7: chef?
8: Put women in charge of every government for like 2 years, and then just kind of saw, all right, how are things going? I have a strong belief that things would they wouldn't be perfect.
9: But they'd be better.
8: But they'd be better.
7: Wow. Okay. I got two lanes of thought. My first thought is this is what a condescending chauvinist would say. Because men who are in the habit of treating women biblically as equals in terms of their value in the kingdom. I'm not talking about, you know, nature and all that stuff. I'm talking about their value in the kingdom. Men who regularly biblically treat women as they're called to. They don't have to do these overtures like this. They don't have to make these grand overtures like, well, I believe that women would. Nobody has to do that because all universal statements are dumb. So that's one, my one lane of thought. The second is that I don't think he's ever worked for a woman or worked with a woman. I have worked with women and for women, and it is a nightmare. I told you. When I had my first child, I was 21 years old. My husband worked at a place that it was run by women. Caddy, drinking at lunch, women. And

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11: 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Come on down. There's plenty of room, plenty of parking. There's going to be some food here. There's going to be some refreshments. And you can see Senator Collins. She'll be down here in a couple of hours checking in. We'll have her on at the for about a half an hour. And she's hanging in tough. She's ahead in the polls. This time 6 years ago, she was down like 7 points, allegedly ended up winning by 9. So she seems to be in good shape, knock on wood. 844-500-4242. 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One of Senator Collins' fellow senators is Tommy Tuberville, the former football coach. He's running for governor of Alabama. And he was speaking on the floor of the Senate, and he was talking about how the insanity with all the transvestites and the furry

0: and all this stuff. And he had a, I just want to play a cut here to set up the poll question today. Cut five.
1: It's clear that this gender confusion is a mental illness plaguing our society. And there is significantly overlap between people who are gender confused and furry and the furry community. Research shows that 25% of the furries are gender confused. And it's more evidence of our society going to heck in a handbasket when we have stuff like this going on. What's more concerning is that this is mentally and unwell in a furry community that touts the fact that many, listen to this, that many airline pilots, flight attendants, and air traffic controllers are part of the furry community. Lord help us.
0: I didn't know that.
1: It's terrifying when you think about this. When you walk onto a commercial flight, it's possible that the pilot flying your plane could have a deranged fetish of dressing up like an animal. You can't make this up. It is the best interest of our country to bring back mental institutions as a normal part of our society instead of sweeping it under the rug. Otherwise, we're just sitting ducks until the next gender-confused person decides to show up at our churches or our schools and start committing acts of violence. It's coming.
0: I don't know. I'd rather have one of those furries biting my ankle than fly in my airplane.
2: That way there's never room in the storage above because there's mascot costumes in there. Is that why I can't get my bag up there?
0: Anyway, what's the poll question, Jared? And he just said he wants to reopen the mental institutions, which, okay, let's see. What's the poll question?
2: Today's poll question, which you can vote in at HowieCarshow.com, is do you agree with Senator Tommy Tuberville who says we need to bring back mental institutions? Yes, no, or not sure?
0: Yes.
2: 99% of the audience says yes, 1% is not sure, 0% say no.
0: All right. Ben, you're next with Howie Carr. Go ahead, Ben.
3: Yes. Hey, Howie, how are you?
0: Good.
3: Hey, Howie, I think the Massachusetts media is going to start calling that bazooka, whoever that did the stabbing, the quote-unquote Massachusetts man, don't you think?
0: Oh, absolutely he's a Massachusetts man. There's no question about it. You know, I saw his name, I said, I wonder how long it's going to take to find out the real thing. But yeah, you're right. He's a Massachusetts man. And, you know, and again, he's trying to turn his life around. Thanks for the call, Ben. Tom, you're next with Howie Carr. Go ahead, Tom.
4: Hi, Howie.
0: Hi.
4: Have you heard about the New York Times? They're being sued by their shareholders for not reporting the truth as they see fit. It's sort of a fiduciary responsibility that they're failing.
0: Right.
4: I haven't seen it in any of the mainstream papers or in the New York Times itself.
0: Yeah, they had this guy, Nicholas Kristof, the columnist. His father was a Nazi during World War II. He fought for the Nazis. And he put out a piece last year saying that the Israelis were training dogs to rape Palestinians. I mean, it's insane. It's insane. He was at Harvard, actually, Tom. I'll play that. I'll play that cut when he's doubling down on what he said. I mean, Harvard paid him to come to Cambridge and say that the Israelis were had dogs that were raping Palestinians. It's just beyond belief. And then he said, oh, there are a number of cases. And so one of the people in the audience said, well, can you cite one case? No, he couldn't. It's the New York Times is just, although they did do a good story about that Democrat Senate candidate in Alaska, but they like to take down a Democrat once every decade, whether they can find one or not. It was Blumenthal 10 years ago. Now this time it's what's her name? Peltalter. 844-500-4242. 844-500-4242. We're here at Moody's. Heavy Duty in Gorham. 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
6: New Hampshire Department of Transportation officials announcing that changes are coming to the Bedford Toll Plaza. The demolition of the first two lanes of that southbound and northbound toll plaza have now been completed and the road has been paved. The next step, according to officials, is to shift traffic to the empty lanes so that the additional demolition can be completed. Officials are urging all motorists to please watch for traffic pattern signage. The multicultural festival scheduled for tomorrow in Nashua has been postponed, according to officials. This is due to the rain this weekend. The event has been rescheduled for Saturday, October 3rd, noon to 5, at 23 Water Street. And Manchester's Mayor Jay Ruway announced late yesterday that the Queen City Bridge in Manchester has reopened after having been closed since Monday due to potential structural deficiencies. In sports, Sox lost to the Guardians last night. They begin their final homestand of the season this weekend with the Cubs, and the Patriots play the Jaguars Sunday at 1. I'm Jimmy Carter, WFEA News.
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11: Tonight, we'll see cloudy skies. Not as chilly out there, though, with lows dropping down into the mid-50s. Saturday, first part of your weekend, cloudy with rain as the nor'easter moves in, with highs only reaching the lower 60s. Sunday, the rain continues, and highs struggle to reach beyond the upper 50s. That's a look at your Granite State forecast on 99.9 and AM 1370 WFEA.

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3: From ABC News, I'm Mike Dubusky. Some movement on the war with Iran. At the UN General Assembly today in New York, Iran's foreign minister telling reporters the country has presented a plan that would reopen the Strait of Hormuz in 7 days if the U.S. takes certain steps first. ABC's Karen Travers has more from the White House.
4: Not specific on what this is going to look like, but they pointed back to that memo of understanding from June. So essentially what we could be looking at is a plan that had already been put on the table, agreed to, fell apart, and maybe a repackaging of it and try to put this back together and see if this is something can move the needle forward right now.
3: The conflict has raised fuel prices across the country, and now some Republicans are calling on the Trump administration to release heating oil from the government's fuel supply reserve. ABC's Jay O'Brien.
5: With temperatures dropping and the Iran war sending oil prices through the roof, one state that's home to a critical Senate race is sounding the alarm. Energy officials in Maine say the average statewide cost for heating oil is now over $6. That's an 81% jump compared to a year ago and topping a record from 4 years ago, forcing Mainers to pay about $740 more to fill the average tank used to heat their homes.
3: There are some major air travel concerns ahead of a nor'easter this weekend. ABC's Matt Rivers is at Newark Airport.
6: We know American, JetBlue, and United so far have issued travel waivers, basically saying anyone who's traveling really through any of the major airports in the Mid-Atlantic and New England, I'm talking about Philadelphia, all the New York City area airports, Providence, Portland, Maine, Boston, if you're traveling through any one of those airlines are issuing travel waivers, meaning you can change your flight for free as long as you travel within a few days of this storm ending.
3: Already, the storm has brought heavy rain and high winds to the Carolinas and parts of Virginia. You're listening to ABC News.
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8: Queen City Bridge in Manchester has reopened following a recent closure. Transfer station fees to increase in Bedford. And the visit room at the New Hampshire State Prison for Men will be closing temporarily next month. I'm Jimmy Carter, WFEA News. Manchester's Mayor Jay Ruway announced late yesterday that the Queen City Bridge in Manchester has reopened days after it was closed due to potential structural deficiencies. New Hampshire transportation officials ordered that bridge closed this past Monday after an inspection discovered rust and possible cracks in the truss. Following additional testing, it was determined that the bridge could be reopened to the roughly 25,000 motorists who travel it on a daily basis. Town officials in Bedford announcing an increase in transfer station fees effective next Wednesday. Rates in Bedford at the transfer station haven't increased in 3 years. Town officials recommended raising the municipal solid waste rate from $1.65 per ton to $1.70 per ton to keep revenue.

0: revenues consistent with costs. Officials with the New Hampshire State Prison for Men announcing that the visit room is expected to be temporarily closed for family and friends visitation from October the 5th through November the 2nd in order to make necessary repairs to the visit room heating system. Authorities decided upon the time next month in order to minimize the impact on families and visitors and to avoid a closure during the upcoming holiday season. Officials note that these dates are tentative and may change. Their goal is to have the repairs done as quickly as possible. Officials in Nashua have postponed the multicultural festival scheduled for tomorrow due to the weekend forecast of heavy rain. The event has been rescheduled for Saturday, October the 5th from noon until 5 at 23 Water Street. In sports, Sox lost to the Guardians last night. They finish up their final homestand of the season this weekend with the Cubs today. And the Patriots begin week 3 of the season this coming Sunday, taking on the Jaguars on the road. Kickoff time Sunday at 1. I'm Jimmy Carter, WFEA News.
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4: Tonight, we'll see cloudy skies. Not as chilly out there, though, with lows dropping down into the mid-50s. Saturday, first part of your weekend, cloudy with rain as the nor'easter moves in, with highs only reaching the lower 60s. Sunday, the rain continues, and highs struggle to reach beyond the upper 50s. That's a look at your Granite State forecast on 99.9 and AM 1370 WFEA.
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10: 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We're broadcasting live today from Moody's Heavy Duty Truck Collision Repair Center in Gorham, Maine. There are a bunch of them all over Maine, and this is one of the big ones where they repair the heavy duty trucks. And Senator Susan Collins will be here in the next hour, and we'll also be speaking to Senator Tom Cotton by phone. From Arkansas. I met him a couple of weeks ago at an event in New Hampshire for former and hopefully future Senator John Sununu. But if you want to give us a call, 844-500-4242, 844-500-4242. I've got some stories. I hope that you won't let them destroy your faith in the integrity of the National Democrat Party. The first one is, the first word in the headline tells you the whole story. Embattled. Embattled New Jersey Lieutenant Governor resigns after ethics inquiry. Oh, no. Dale G. Caldwell, we hardly knew ye. You'd only been the Lieutenant Governor since the beginning of the year. A Methodist minister and former university president. He resigned a day after a report that found he had crossed ethical lines. What did he do, Howie, you ask? He had tried to get his girlfriend promoted, made a revolting sexual comment to a staffer, and ignored repeated warnings over his inappropriate behavior. I thought this was a resume enhancer for Democrats. It was for Graham Plattner, wasn't it? One of the most, this is from the New York Post, one of the most disturbing accusations in the report, this is about the now former lieutenant governor of New Jersey, occurred in

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5: All right. 844-500-4242. 844-500-4242. We're here at Moody's Heavy Duty in Gorham, Maine, hanging out, having a good time. The crowd's drifting in here. And you want to give it a, you got to give another toot? Up. Oh. Another toot. Just to, first time we did it, everybody was jumping out of their chairs. It's like anything else, you know. You live next to a railroad tracks, so you get used to everything. 844-500-4242. People are confused by her, by this stuff about her and she. It's I've got some more confusing stuff for you here as we go along. But first, today's poll question. Today's poll question is brought to you by Eden Rafferty, Attorneys at Law. 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
2: New Hampshire Department of Transportation officials announcing that changes are coming to the Bedford Toll Plaza. The demolition of the first two lanes of that southbound and northbound toll plaza have now been completed and the road has been paved. The next step, according to officials, is to shift traffic to the empty lanes so that the additional demolition can be completed. Officials are urging all motorists to please watch for traffic pattern signage. The multicultural festival scheduled for tomorrow in Nashua has been postponed, according to officials. This is due to the rain this weekend. The event has been rescheduled for Saturday, October 3rd, noon to 5, at 23 Water Street. And Manchester's Mayor Jay Ruway announced late yesterday that the Queen City Bridge in Manchester has reopened after having been closed since Monday due to potential structural deficiencies. In sports, Sox lost to the Guardians last night. They begin their final homestand of the season this weekend with the Cubs, and the Patriots play the Jaguars Sunday at 1. I'm Jimmy Carter, WFEA News.
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6: Tonight, we'll see cloudy skies. Not as chilly out there, though, with lows dropping down into the mid-50s. Saturday, first part of your weekend, cloudy with rain as the nor'easter moves in, with highs only reaching the lower 60s. Sunday, the rain continues, and highs struggle to reach beyond the upper 50s. That's a look at your Granite State forecast on 99.9 and AM 1370 WFEA.
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0: Welcome back. 844-500-4242. We're broadcasting live here today from Moody's Heavy Duty in Gorham, Maine. We'll be joined in a little while by Senator Susan Collins, and we're going to have by phone Senator Tom Cotton from Arkansas. And, before, people are confused. You're confused by the doings of Mayor Herr. Mayor Herr, who her pronouns are she and her.

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11: Howie Carr is back.
10: Boy, you want to see Mara Healy run down those steps at the State House. You know, they got those nice marble floors. I always used to like it because you could hear the heels clicking. It's like an old-time radio show. Everybody's walking around. You can hear the heels clicking. She's moving. You know, it's like she's at an NFL tryout camp, you know? She's doing about a 4.140 down those steps, you know? And her lieutenant governor. I haven't seen the lieutenant governor move that fast since they announced that they had a new plate of jumbo shrimps at the all-you-can-eat buffet at the Red Lobster. They're moving through there. She didn't want to answer any questions about ICE for some reason. You know, it was just the other day that she was talking about how, you know, about how bad ICE was, and now it's come out that one of the people that ICE is looking for, an illegal alien from Nigeria that she calls her neighbors and wants to protect, has stabbed to death a UMass Dartmouth football player and almost killed another one in a nightclub stabbing. And so now she's talking about how much she hates ICE for wanting to round up these people. Here she is. Cut one.
12: Understand, my opponent, Mike Minogue, he's a Trump guy. He's a Trump supporter. He's pro-ICE. He loves what ICE is doing, okay? That's just wrong, in my view, and that's a clear choice in this race. I think what ICE is doing is wrong. I think what Donald Trump is doing to immigrant communities, to the Latino community in this country right now, is wrong. Mike Minogue thinks that's okay. He thinks that's good. He said he would support ICE, okay, at a time when ICE is making Massachusetts less safe. That's why I signed the PROTECT Act, because we need to protect people. Also, you know, one thing I really don't like about the way my opponent talks about things, he talks about, quote, illegals, okay?
10: Mike, ICE is making Massachusetts less safe by rounding up Nigerians with knives who are allegedly killed.

0: failing American citizens who play football for UMass Dartmouth. That's no wonder she didn't want to talk about it. Run, Mara, run. You can run, but you can't hide. 844-500-4242. Mr. Garcia, I know you're in mourning today. Your lieutenant governor sleeps with the fishes politically.
1: Oh, my Lord, you and man, you got, I wanted to call you about that. You, every governor New Jersey or Governor Hogle, when somebody, lieutenant governor, gets fired or get in trouble, you know, we hire another black person. Why we have to do that? We have some very qualified people.
0: Mr. Garcia, didn't you? This guy was a Presbyterian minister and a college president. Who would have ever thought that he would be with young female aides discussing sperm? Aren't we all shocked that this happened?
1: It's disgusting. That's why in November, I want to ask you, November election, what you predict November going to happen, this corruption and Democrat? What, we going to win in November or what?
0: I hope we're going to win. I'm keeping my fingers crossed, Mr. Garcia. You got to get out and vote, even if it's just to vote against that that linebacker who was arrested at the ICE facility in Newark. What's her name? Loretta MacGyver or something like that. We'll be right back. We're at Moody's.
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0: from ABC News. I'm Mike Dubusky. Days after President Trump threatened to annihilate Iran, the country's foreign minister now says they presented a plan through mediators to reopen the Strait of Hormuz. However, it's far from a done deal. ABC's Peter Haralambou has more.
1: Iran's foreign minister told reporters at the sidelines of the United Nations General Assembly that they presented a, quote, very clear plan to reopen the Strait of Hormuz within 7 days. In exchange, the United States would have to lift its naval blockade, waive oil sanctions, and observe a ceasefire that would also include Lebanon. Iran's president told ABC News on Thursday that they're ready for a, quote, trust-building relationship with the United States. No word yet from Washington if the Trump administration would accept Iran's terms. Peter Haralambou, ABC News, New York.
0: The news comes on the heels of a visit to Washington from Chinese leader Xi Jinping, another key player in the war with Iran. ABC National Security and Defense Analyst Mick Mulroy.
2: Historically, China has wanted to stay out of foreign conflicts. However, they do have an interest. This closing of the Strait of Hormuz, for example, and the challenging of the Bab el-Mandeb affects economies around the world.
0: China also buys a majority of Iranian energy. A nor'easter is headed for the Mid-Atlantic and New England this weekend, expected to bring damaging winds and heavy rain. ABC News meteorologist Leslie Lopez is in Scituate, Massachusetts.
3: We're starting to feel the effects of this nor'easter. It's not only the waves, it's also the wind. 15-foot waves possible, 13 to 15, along with 60-mile-per-hour wind gusts, putting communities like the one behind me here in a vulnerable position. Now, conditions are going to deteriorate through today. This is a long-duration event. We also have multiple high-tide cycles. And unfortunately, that could also lead to beach erosion and coastal flooding in this New England area as well.
0: Many events in the Northeast are canceled this weekend due to the storm. 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
6: The Queen City Bridge is back open after being closed for needed repairs. A judge is now weighing a request for the details into why Londonderry Town Manager Sean Mulholland was fired, and Newport police are investigating a human trafficking ring. Good afternoon. I'm Jim Ryan for WFEA News. The Queen City Bridge is back open after being closed due to potential structural deficiencies. Following the reopening, Mayor Rue released a statement thanking the city's Public Works Department for their increased response to the matter, along with state officials, including Governor Ayotte, for their dedication in ensuring the safety of the city's infrastructure, and citizens for their patience during the past week. The mayor went on to say that crews will continue to monitor the impacted areas and plan to clean and paint the bridge. A request for documents into exactly why Londonderry's town manager Sean Mulholland was fired is being considered by a judge. On Thursday, a Rockingham County Superior Court reviewed the initial request from reporter Chris Paul of the Londonderry Times through a right-to-know request, but lawyers for the town claim they can't release the documents because it may jeopardize a second ongoing investigation into Mulholland's conduct. And Newport police are searching for a business owner at the center of an investigation into human trafficking. According to police, 50-year-old Shi Jing Yu, the owner of the Harmony Wellness Spa, is wanted on a number of charges, including prostitution, and also for allowing her business to operate as a suspected massage parlor. On Thursday, federal authorities executed a search warrant at the business in search of evidence. The investigation into the business began last month after receiving an anonymous tip. In sports, the Boston Red Sox lost to the Guardians last night, a final score of 1-0. More on these stories anytime, 1370WFEA.com.
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9: All right. We're here at Moody's Heavy Duty in Gorham, Maine. Susan Collins is here, the incumbent senator. She's working the crowd. She'll be with us at the bottom of the hour. She's talking to people. We've got a good crowd here. Everybody give Susan Collins a round of applause. She's the only Republican, House or Senate, in the six-state New England region. 21 members of the House, 12 members of the Senate, and that she's it. 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Jared, what's the poll question? What are the results thus far?
10: Today's poll question, which you can vote in at HowieCarShow.com. Senator Tommy Tuberville says the U.S. needs to bring back mental institutions. Do you agree? Yes, no, or not sure?
9: Yes. Totally agree.
10: 98% of the audience says yes, 1% says no, and 1% say they are not sure.
9: If you're not sure, just take a walk outside. And after you've walked about 200 yards, you will agree it's time to reopen the middle. Wherever you are, you're going to run into somebody who belongs in a padded room and probably in a straitjacket as well. 844-500-4242. One of the things we'll be talking about as we in the run-up to the election is you have to get out there and vote. I mean, you may not be, you may be displeased with the price of gasoline or diesel or home heating oil. You may not think we're getting anything done in Iran, but you gotta consider the alternative. You gotta consider the alternative. Ben Shapiro made the pitch here. I'm gonna play it here. Cut six.
11: You don't have to love everything that Trump has done. You don't even have to agree with most things that Trump has done. Just understand what's on the other side of that door. What's on the other side of that door is deep and insane radicalism. Deep and insane radicalism. Again, this is not a minority position in the Democratic Party. There is a poll that was done by Center for Strategic Politics and Liberal Currents last week, and it showed

0: that if they had been told that Donald Trump had been assassinated while speaking at a rally, 32% of Democrats would be happy, and another 25% of Democrats would have no feeling about it at all, neither positive nor negative. If they were told that there had been a military coup and that the president of the United States had been removed by the heads of the military, 59% of Democrats would be happy, and another 13% would be indifferent. So this is not a minority position. Again, the revolutionary insanity is not a minority position. We cover sort of the bleeding edge of this, the most viral moments of this, but it is indicative of a much broader malady.
1: Would you like another example of the much broader malady? Here is Boston Mayor Michelle Wu. This is her plan for the energy future of America. Cut three.
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1: 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Makes you want to get a little further south, doesn't it, with the winter coming on, if we're going to rely on tidal power for everything. 844-500-4242. This is from New York City, more craziness. The itty-bitty City Kitties, it's a Rockaway Beach, that's Queens, based nonprofit. They support kitty adaptation. They've got some new rules if you want to adopt a kitty. MAGA, nope. Conservative, nope. This is on Facebook. I'm not political, nice loophole, still nope. These kittens are looking for homes with a tote bag collection, oat milk, an aggressively progressive group chat, a compost bin, NPR playing somewhere in the background, and someone who has rage donated to mutual aid at least once. If your politics, this is an animal adoption agency. This is how crazy they are in New York City. If your politics involve racism, bigotry, dehumanizing immigrants, or cheering on cruelty towards vulnerable people, please kindly bleep right off. Applications are open for people whose values align with ours. These are the people that want to take over Congress. These are the people who want to elect Troy Jackson.
3: They're eating the cats.
1: These are the people that want to elect Hannah Pingree as the governor of Maine. They want to elect Mara Healey. They want to re-elect Mara Healey in Massachusetts. Get out there and vote. We'll be right back with Susan Collins when we come back at Moody's in Gorham, Maine. I'm Howie Carr. 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
5: Eduardo Lopez Jr., the man convicted of murder from an armed robbery back in 91, has been granted parole. He was 17 at the time. He was sentenced to life without the possibility of parole before being resentenced to 45 years to life. The Supreme Court ruled that mandatory sentencing of life without parole is unconstitutional for juveniles. Queen City Bridge is back open after being closed with potential deficiencies in the structure. Following the reopening, Mayor Ruay released a statement thanking the city's Public Works Department for their increased response to the matter, along with state officials, including Governor Ayotte, for their dedication to ensuring safety. And Newport police are searching for a business owner at the center of an investigation into human trafficking. 50-year-old Shi Jing Yu, the owner of the Harmony Wellness Spa, is wanted on a number of charges, including prostitution and also for allowing her business to operate as a suspected massage parlor. More on these stories anytime at 1370WFEA.com.
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10: Tonight, we'll see cloudy skies. Not as chilly out there, though, with lows dropping down into the mid-50s. Saturday, first part of your weekend, cloudy with rain as the nor'easter moves in, with highs only reaching the lower 60s. Sunday, the rain continues, and highs struggle to reach beyond the upper 50s. That's a look at your Granite State forecast on 99.9 and AM 1370 WFEA.
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0: Is funding programs helping the community colleges fund more workforce training programs for welders, for plumbers, for pipe fitters? And that's really helpful. Thank you.
1: All right, we're going to keep you around for one more segment, and Susan Collins, it's great to have you on the show, and it's great, and we really want to get you elected. 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
0: 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Thank you.
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6: I'm Dan Loney with Your Money Now. The former CEO of U.S.-based credit union Family First is no longer with the company days after she posted an allegedly AI-edited family photo of her family with Lake America sweatshirts. A letter signed by board chair Maurice Patterson said that Jean Smith no longer with Family First, effective immediately. The company added that Chief Operations Officer Jason Acosta will serve as interim CEO. A federal appeals court in Washington, D.C. has upheld the Pentagon's blacklisting of AI giant Anthropic as a supply chain risk. In a 2-1 decision, the two judges voting in support of the Pentagon's move said it was not arbitrary or unconstitutional. They added that the continued integration of Claude into the Pentagon systems did present a national security risk. Wall Street is having a solid Friday session. The Dow Industrial Average up more than 400 points. The NASDAQ up more than 100. West Texas crude down 2.5% today at $92 a barrel. That's Your Money Now.
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12: You've been dating a corporate lobbyist who actually was lobbying on behalf of Amazon at a time when you then went on to cast votes on Amazon's behalf on bills they
13: that's
12: lobbied you
13: true,
12: on.
13: Man.
12: Yes, it is. Congressman, it absolutely is.
13: That is not true.
12: Congressman, it absolutely is.
13: That is not true.
11: It was true. Pappas dated an Amazon lobbyist and voted on 7 different bills that Amazon lobbied on. 7 bills. Then Pappas lied about it.
13: That is not true.
11: It's all true. Chris Pappas even wound up marrying the lobbyist. What else is Chris Pappas hiding? Lying. Corrupt. Chris Pappas won't look out for you in the U.S. Senate. paid for by SLF PAC and not

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0: Susan Collins. Give Susan Collins a big round of applause. She's going to be reelected big time in November 3rd over Troy Jackson. Thank you. Thank you, Susan Collins. 844-500-4242. Now, stay around. We're going to have a raffle at the top. Later. We're going to do it later. We're going to do the raffle later. But anyway, thank you so much, and good luck. And we'll talk to you again. Tom Cotton sends his best, too. We had him on later on. He says they have differences sometimes, but they're on the same side on the bigger issues. Thank you, Susan Collins. Again, give her a big round of applause, everybody. So, I'm going to be turning over the mic to Aaron Chadbourne here. He's here, and he's going to be taking it over for the last hour. Thank you, Aaron, for filling in for me. Thank you, everybody here. Let's hear the horn one more time.
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8: From ABC News, I'm Mike Dubosky. Iranian officials say they've presented a new deal to the U.S. that would reopen the Strait of Hormuz in 7 days.
9: But with President Trump taking a defiant tone about the conflict during his speech to the U.N. General Assembly this week,
10: do I drive?
9: Which includes lifting the U.S. naval blockade, waiving oil sanctions, and observing a ceasefire that would include Lebanon.
8: ABC's Peter Haralambos. President Trump himself hosted Chinese President Xi Jinping at the White House this week. No firm policy came out of the meetings, though the two did talk about the war in Iran, according to the president. Mortgage rates continue to climb. The average 30-year fixed-rate mortgage now sits at 7.49%, up more than a full percent from a year ago, and the highest since early 2020.

0: 2024. That's not the only part of the economy that's on the rise.
1: Diesel prices are also at all-time highs. Some lawmakers want President Trump to ban the export of U.S. diesel to keep more supply here at home. But dozens of businesses, including some grocery store trade groups, have now signed a letter urging Trump not to do that, saying it will only lead to price increases in the long run.
0: ABC's Karen Hua. Diesel is used to ship goods across the country, including food. PepsiCo now says it's raising prices on some popular chips.
2: It promptly and effectively.
0: MTA Chair and CEO Yano Lieber. 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
5: A man convicted of murder from a robbery in Nashua back in the 90s has been granted parole. The Queen City Bridge is back open after being closed due to repairs needed, and Newport police are investigating a human trafficking ring. Good afternoon. I'm Jim Ryan for WFEA News. Eduardo Lopez Jr., the man convicted of murder from an armed robbery back in 1991, was granted parole Thursday morning. Lopez was 17 years old when he was sentenced to life without the possibility of parole before being resentenced in 2018 to 45 years to life. He's one of 5 New Hampshire convicts allowed to have a new sentencing hearing after the U.S. Supreme Court ruled in 2012 that mandatory sentences of life without the possibility of parole are unconstitutional for juvenile offenders. The Queen City Bridge is back open after being closed due to potential structural deficiencies. Mayor Rouet released a statement thanking the city's Public Works Department for their increased response to the matter, along with state officials, including Governor Ayotte, for their dedication in ensuring the safety of the city's infrastructure, and the citizens for their patience during the past week. Newport police are searching for a business owner at the center of an investigation into human trafficking. According to police, 50-year-old Shi Jing Yu, the owner of the Harmony Wellness Spa, is wanted on a number of charges, including prostitution, and also for allowing her business to operate as a suspended massage parlor. On Thursday, federal authorities executed a search warrant at the business in search of evidence. The investigation into the business began last month after receiving an anonymous tip. And a request for documents into exactly why Londonderry Town Manager Sean Mulholland was fired is being considered by a judge. Rockingham County Superior Court reviewed the initial request from the reporter Chris Paul of Londonderry Times through a right-to-know request, but lawyers for the town claim they can't release the documents because it could jeopardize a second ongoing investigation. More on these stories anytime. 1370WFEA.com.
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8: Tonight, we'll see cloudy skies. Not as chilly out there, though, with lows dropping down into the mid-50s. Saturday, first part of your weekend, cloudy with rain as the nor'easter moves in, with highs only reaching the lower 60s. Sunday, the rain continues, and highs struggle to reach beyond the upper 50s. That's a look at your Granite State forecast on 99.9 and AM 1370 WFEA.
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2: Eduardo Lopez Jr., the man convicted of murder from an armed robbery back in 91, has been granted parole. He was 17 at the time. He was sentenced to life without the possibility of parole before being resentenced to 45 years to life. The Supreme Court ruled that mandatory sentencing of life without parole is unconstitutional for juveniles. Queen City Bridge is back open after being closed with potential deficiencies in the structure. Following the reopening, Mayor Ruay released a statement thanking the city's Public Works Department for their increased response to the matter, along with state officials, including Governor Ayotte, for their dedication to ensuring safety. And Newport police are searching for a business owner at the center of an investigation into human trafficking. 50-year-old Shi Jing Yu, the owner of the Harmony Wellness Spa, is wanted on a number of charges, including prostitution, and also for allowing her business to operate as a suspected massage parlor. More on these stories anytime, 1370WFEA.com.
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4: Chris Pappas looked voters in the eye and lied. 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
6: Matt,
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6: That is not true.
4: 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Lying. 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
10: Tonight, we'll see cloudy skies. Not as chilly out there, though, with lows dropping down into the mid-50s. Saturday, first part of your weekend, cloudy with rain as the nor'easter moves in, with highs only reaching the lower 60s. Sunday, the rain continues, and highs struggle to reach beyond the upper 50s. That's a look at your Granite State forecast on 99.9 and AM 1370 WFEA.
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12: It's not Howie Carr. He's on the road home from Gorham, Maine. I'm Aaron Chadbourne, sitting in for the big guy. Joined now, as we are every week at this time, by our good friend Taylor Cormier for everyone's favorite segment, Police Blotter Facts Friday.
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16: A fax! A fax is coming through! Oh, yeah, a fax!
17: 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So stand by for trouble and suspense. 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
12: Well, hey, Taylor Cormier, I have been listening to all these ads about you going to Portugal. I'm jealous. I want to go on this trip.
18: All you have to do is go to HowieCarshow.com, click the banner at the top of the page, and you're on your way.
12: Have you been before?
18: I tried to go once several years ago, and there are two airlines that go to Portugal. One is run by the Portuguese government, and the other one is private.
12: Yeah.
18: We didn't know this. We chose the one that was owned by the Portuguese government. We got to the airport, and we got in front of our plane, and it had no markings on it whatsoever. It was just a white plane. No logo, nothing. So that was bad omen number one. Then it was delayed, and finally canceled. So we never ended up going. It was a tough time getting a refund. The line was very long. They weren't issuing refunds. I took a picture of the line and all the upset passengers. That photo actually made its way to Portugal in a newspaper over there. it became an international fiasco.
12: I would say these days I'd be a little bit weary of getting on an unmarked plane because you could end up
18: Seacott.
12: You don't know. You could be in El Salvador. And
18: I'm glad that plane didn't take off with my family on it. It was a great blast. We ended up diverting to Florida as usual.
12: I did fly. I flew Air Portugal when I went last year. I had the best time. You're going to have the best time there. Lisbon is great. I went to the Douro

0: The Mid-Atlantic and New England area this weekend. ABC's Sophie Flay has more.
1: In New Jersey, roads already flooded along the coast. Lifeguards warning people, stay out of the water.
2: It's obviously not safe to swim at all.
1: Downpours in Virginia triggering flash flooding Wednesday. Drivers stranded in Norfolk.
0: States of emergency are going into effect across New York and New Jersey right now, where events like this weekend's Global Citizen Festival have been canceled. 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
5: The Queen City Bridge is back open after being closed for needed repairs. A judge is now weighing a request for the details into why Londonderry Town Manager Sean Mulholland was fired, and Newport police are investigating a human trafficking ring. Good afternoon. I'm Jim Ryan for WFEA News. The Queen City Bridge is back open after being closed due to potential structural deficiencies. Following the reopening, Mayor Rue released a statement thanking the city's Public Works Department for their increased response to the matter, along with state officials, including Governor Ayotte, for their dedication in ensuring the safety of the city's infrastructure and citizens for their patience during the past week. The mayor went on to say that crews will continue to monitor the impacted areas and plan to clean and paint the bridge. A request for documents into exactly why Londonderry's town manager Sean Mulholland was fired is being considered by a judge. On Thursday, a Rockingham County Superior Court reviewed the initial request from reporter Chris Paul of the Londonderry Times through a right-to-know request, but lawyers for the town claim they can't release the documents because it may jeopardize a second ongoing investigation into Mulholland's conduct. And Newport police are searching for a business owner at the center of an investigation into human trafficking. According to police, 50-year-old Shi Jing Yu, the owner of the Harmony Wellness Spa, is wanted on a number of charges, including prostitution, and also for allowing her business to operate as a suspected massage parlor. On Thursday, federal authorities executed a search warrant at the business in search of evidence. The investigation into the business began last month after receiving an anonymous tip. In sports, the Boston Red Sox lost to the Guardians last night, a final score of 1-0. More on these stories anytime, 1370WFEA.com.
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6: Tonight will be mostly cloudy, some late night showers possible, remaining fairly mild. Temperatures will drop to the low to mid 50s. For Saturday, clouds will linger with rain arriving later in the day. 10 to 20 mile per hour winds are possible with a high of 63. And then more rain on Sunday with temperatures in the upper 50s and windy once again. With your Granite State forecast, I'm Peggy James.
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0: Prime Minister Benjamin Netanyahu is seeking an unprecedented seventh term. Understand, terms there could be 5 years, could be 2 years, could be 1 year. It's 14 years he's been there. And not seriatim, in other words, at different times. Has placed the blame on national security officials, while his critics have said he must personally answer for the failures. When Haaretz, an Israeli newspaper, reported earlier this month that Sheikh Mohammed bin Zayed, the president of the United Arab Emirates, had given Mr. Netanyahu a secret warning that Hamas was planning a major attack, the question took on even greater urgency. Mr. Netanyahu denied the report. But a person who said they had spoken with the Sheikh, and another person who said they had been briefed by someone on the call between the two leaders, told the New York Times that the Emirati leader had secretly reported to Mr. Netanyahu that Hamas was considering a major attack. But the UAE denies it. They said, we don't do communications this way. Warning of attacks and so forth and so on. Head of state to head of state. It was already denied. And of course, they say, what warning about what in specific? Now, we'll continue this because it's important. I'll be right back. You know, folks, I've been telling you for a long time that Pure Talk is the best wireless company out there. I say that because I actually use Pure Talk. So I can tell you firsthand the coverage is phenomenal. 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
2: Eduardo Lopez Jr., the man convicted of murder from an armed robbery back in 91, has been granted parole. He was 17 at the time. He was sentenced to life without the possibility of parole before being resentenced to 45 years to life. The Supreme Court ruled that mandatory sentencing of life without parole is unconstitutional for juveniles. Queen City Bridge is back open after being closed with potential deficiencies in the structure. Following the reopening, Mayor Ruay released a statement thanking the city's Public Works Department for their increased response to the matter, along with state officials, including Governor Ayotte, for their dedication to ensuring safety. And Newport police are searching for a business owner at the center of an investigation into human trafficking. 50-year-old Shi Jing Yu, the owner of the Harmony Wellness Spa, is wanted on a number of charges, including prostitution, and also for allowing her business to operate as a suspected massage parlor. More on these stories anytime, 1370WFEA.com.
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4: Chris Pappas looked voters in the eye and lied. 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
5: You've been dating a corporate lobbyist who actually was lobbying on behalf of Amazon at a time when you then went on to cast votes on Amazon's behalf on bills they lobbied you on. 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
6: That's
5: absolutely
6: not true.
5: Is.
6: That is not true.
5: Congressman,
6: that's
5: absolutely
6: not true.
5: Is.
6: That is not true.
4: It was true. Pappas dated an Amazon lobbyist and voted on 7 different bills that Amazon lobbied on. 7 bills. Then Pappas lied about it.
6: That is not true.
4: It's all true. Chris Pappas even wound up marrying the lobbyist. What else is Chris Pappas hiding? Lying. Corrupt. Chris Pappas won't look out for you in the U.S. Senate. 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

0: 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SLFPAC is responsible for the content of this ad.
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4: Tonight will be mostly cloudy, some late night showers possible, remaining fairly mild. Temperatures will drop to the low to mid 50s. For Saturday, clouds will linger with rain arriving later in the day. 10 to 20 mile per hour winds are possible with a high of 63. And then more rain on Sunday with temperatures in the upper 50s and windy once again. With your Granite State forecast, I'm Peggy James.
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5: From ABC News, I'm Dave Packer. Iran's offer. Will the U.S. accept? ABC's Karen Travers at the White House.
6: Iran's foreign minister told journalists this week that his country has presented a plan through mediators that would reopen the Strait of Hormuz in 7 days. The foreign minister didn't spell out the steps the U.S. would have to take, but said they were similar to the memorandum of understanding the U.S. signed in June. That MOU called for an end to the war on all fronts, including a ceasefire in Lebanon, the lifting of the U.S. blockade, and the release of Iranian frozen assets. But that deal, signed with great fanfare by the president, fell apart within weeks.
5: Millions bracing for a nor'easter set to bear down on the East Coast, bringing with it heavy rain and strong winds that could cause power outages and major flight disruptions. New York City's Metropolitan Transit Authority's in prep mode, MTA Chair and CEO Jano Lieber.
7: They're clearing the drains, the vents, the catch basins, checking emergency generators in case of power outages.
5: Taste of what's headed to New York and North Carolina's Outer Banks, where the storm is fueling massive flooding. 19-foot waves have been recorded. President Trump praising his two-day summit with China's President Xi.
8: We've made great strides, very positive for both countries.
5: Revealing little of what was actually said behind closed doors. Today, President Trump showing Xi the Constitution and Bill of Rights at the National Archives. New Jersey's embattled lieutenant governor stepping down amid allegations of sexual harassment and ethics violations. Dale Caldwell submitting his resignation, demanded by Governor Mikey Sherrill. The governor says the investigation found Caldwell failed to uphold the responsibilities of his office.
9: I hold the office of public service in incredibly high regard. Public service, holding the public trust, is a privilege, not a right.
5: And showed a pattern of inappropriate behavior, says the allegation. Caldwell has denied any wrongdoing. You're listening to ABC News.
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2: A man convicted of murder from a robbery in Nashua back in the 90s has been granted parole. The Queen City Bridge is back open after being closed due to repairs needed, and Newport police are investigating a human trafficking ring. Good afternoon. I'm Jim Ryan for WFEA News. Eduardo Lopez Jr., the man convicted of murder from an armed robbery back in 1991, was granted parole Thursday morning. Lopez was 17 years old when he was sentenced to life without the possibility of parole before being resentenced in 2018 to 45 years to life. He's one of five New Hampshire convicts allowed to have a new sentencing hearing after the U.S. Supreme Court ruled in 2012 that mandatory sentences of life without the possibility of parole are unconstitutional for juvenile offenders. The Queen City Bridge is back open after being closed due to potential structural deficiencies. Mayor Rue released a statement thanking the city's Public Works Department for their increased response to the matter, along with state officials, including Governor Ayotte, for their dedication in ensuring the safety of the city's infrastructure, and the citizens for their patience during the past week. Newport police are searching for a business owner at the center of an investigation into human trafficking. According to police, 50-year-old Shi Jing Yu, the owner of the Harmony Wellness Spa, is wanted on a number of charges, including prostitution, and also for allowing her business to operate as a suspended massage parlor. On Thursday, federal authorities executed a search warrant at the business in search of evidence. The investigation into the business began last month after receiving an anonymous tip. And a request for documents into exactly why Londonderry Town Manager Sean Mulholland was fired is being considered by a judge. Rockingham County Superior Court reviewed the initial request from the reporter Chris Paul of Londonderry Times through a right-to-know request, but lawyers for the town claim they can't release the documents because it could jeopardize a second ongoing investigation. More on these stories anytime. 1370WFEA.com.
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5: Tonight will be mostly cloudy, some late night showers possible, remaining fairly mild. Temperatures will drop to the low to mid 50s. For Saturday, clouds will linger with rain arriving later in the day. 10 to 20 mile per hour winds are possible with a high of 63. And then more rain on Sunday with temperatures in the upper 50s and windy once again. With your Granite State forecast, I'm Peggy James.
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7: Hello, America. 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Our number, 877-381-3811, 877-381-3811. Mr. Producer, we'll try next week to get Chris Combs on the program. The little bobblehead from Delaware. Let's get the big bobblehead from New Jersey. Let's try to get Cory Booker on the program, Mr. Producer.
8: Why not? Mr. Producer's like, oh, okay. Because he knows. No matter what we try, ain't gonna. I want to try anyway. Because I want to confront statements like this. Here he is with Chris Hayes. Tough interview over there with MSLSD. Cut four, go.
9: Do you support a diesel export ban?
10: I support ending this war. They're trying to now say they're trying to solve the problem.
8: How does ending this war, quote unquote, reduce diesel prices? There's no connection. But it doesn't matter. Go ahead.
10: I'm going to find a way to mop up the water, but not turn off the sink. The cause of the pain of every single American paying higher costs is the war in Iran, an unjust war, an unconstitutional war.
8: The war in Iran is a 4% issue for the American voter. 4%. In other polls, Mark Penn was telling me it's 2% and 3%. Okay? The problem the Democrats have, and for some reason the Republicans are marble-mouthed about it, is they don't bring the price of fuel down. They have no plans to bring the price of fuel down. The president has massively expanded drilling, pipelines, refining, delivery. And so if they get their way, the price of electricity will continue to go up, up, up. Because the reason the price of energy is up, Republicans, please listen. For God's sakes, learn something. It's not the war, it's Democrats. Democrats have driven out the price of energy. Democrats. Now, this unconstitutional war, see, repetition is the Marxist's favorite tool. Unconstitutional war. Because Congress declares wars, they tell us. Congress didn't declare the Vietnam War. Nobody called it unconstitutional. Nobody called for the impeachment of John Kennedy or Lyndon Johnson. Congress didn't declare the Korean War. They didn't even call it a war. Nobody called for Truman's impeachment. Nobody accused him of an illegal war. I could go on and on. I've told you before, only 11 times in our history have there been declaration of wars, six of them resulting or related to World War II, I should say. Six. So these lies are intentional. They just keep putting, it's like the gentleman I told you that I'm friendly with at the Italian restaurant. He's been hearing, he's been told that the IDF was shooting babies in the head. And so that's what he believes. Unless somebody like me comes along and disabuses him of the lie. And here we have people who actually believe this is an unconstitutional war. Well, then why didn't they seek the impeachment of Hillary Clinton as Secretary of State? Why didn't they seek the impeachment of Barack Obama as President of the United States? How come their actions in Libya, for example, didn't amount to an unconstitutional war? I'm just curious. Or what about Joe Biden? When we were providing significant arms to the Ukrainians. Was that unconstitutional? Did Congress declare war? By the way, I have an update on this. This is big. Remember I told you lasers are going to be the weapon of the future. Lasers are the weapon now. The Israelis have been using it, and now we're using it. The Israelis have been using it, and now we're using it. And this is a great thing. Here we have from our friends at Red State. Invisible American lasers are now destroying Iranian weapons and infrastructure. Technology is a great force multiplier. We learned that, and our Iraqi opponents learned that in 1991 in Opposition Desert Storm, which was one of the first well-publicized mass uses of smart weapons. We're still seeing that prove true today with the use of high-tech weapons against Iran in the Strait of Hormuz and against Iran itself. And here's the report that they're citing. The U.S. military has been deploying lasers in the Strait of Hormuz to knock out regime hardware, taking out drones and incoming cruise missiles at a much lower cost than using more expensive kinetic weapons like missiles, the Department of War recently confirmed. Now, you know damn well we were ahead of this, talking about it and how important this was. The U.S. project to harness laser power has been 50 years in the making and outstrips the capabilities of any other military on Earth, They say the Israelis are doing the same thing. We can very specifically track and target drones and put the spot exactly where we want it in order to disable its sensors or kill it. That is, cause it to explode, the drone itself. Mark Neese, president of Directed Energy Consultants, which works with the military, told The Post. Somewhat surprisingly, the laser weapons are operated by soldiers using reconfigured Xbox game console controllers. The video games industry figured out that the best controller was, and now the U.S. military is saying, well, why reinvent the wheel with a specialized control system, where you can just use an Xbox controller or something really similar to do the job. Here's the thing. Every war, everywhere, and every time has been won or lost by logistics. In the modern battle space, a big part of that involves ammo and munitions, producing it, packing it, shipping it to where it needs to be. We've been burning through munitions at quite the clip, they write, but all a laser requires is a power source. A big power source, but the United States Navy has those. What's more, those systems strike at the speed of light and have presumably a much lower firing signature than a gun or missile launch. That has to be causing what's left of Iran's armed forces even more headaches than they already are suffering. And right now, the Department of War has stated that these lasers are being used effectively against drones and cruise missiles. Exactly what we've been talking about. Exactly some of the important reports that I've been reading to you. And again, the Israelis are doing the same thing. This is an interesting development. It's a sure thing Russia and China are watching and developing counterparts of their own. And we've already pointed out they've been, as have the Japanese. And of course, I said the Israelis. But right now, the conflict is with Iran. And with what's left of their infrastructure, it seems unlikely they'll be able to quickly develop anything to counter our forces' powerful laser systems. Granted, this isn't a brand new technology. The Pentagon and the military contractors have been experimenting with laser weapons for some time. Yeah, but it is a new technology. It's a brand new technology. Experimenting with them is one thing. So we've gotten over the hurdle. And now from this point forward, we'll even be perfecting them more. And probably, I'm guessing we are working with our Israeli counterparts to do exactly that. That's my guess. Why wouldn't we? Notice the Arab countries have very little to contribute. Notice the people like Chris Coons and Van Hollen and the other slobs, they have nothing to contribute. Notice that. And one other big development, and it is big, big, in the New York Post, and I want to salute the president again tonight with a fantastic decision. Trump agrees to let Ukraine make Patriot missiles and game-changing decision. Zelensky. This came out late this afternoon at the New York Post, which keeps throwing up advertisements as I try and read their articles here. President Trump has agreed to grant Ukraine the licenses to manufacture its own Patriot missiles, a critical air defense system that intercepts incoming projectiles from Russia, Ukrainian President Zelensky said. There are concrete agreements regarding patent licenses, Patriot licenses, Zelensky posted Friday on X. At our meeting, President Trump stressed that he had made his final decision. Ukraine will receive licenses to produce Patriot missiles. In addition to the U.S., only Japan, Germany, and Poland currently have the ability to produce the air defense missile systems, while Israel has its own multi-layer defense systems, which I'm sure we work with them on and they work with us. Until now, Ukraine has been dependent on the U.S. and other allies to supply Kiev. And the wartime Ukrainian leader met with the president on the sidelines of the U.N. General Assembly on Wednesday to discuss Patriot licenses as well as other armaments, which Zelensky mentioned were necessary ahead of the long months of winter fighting ahead. We asked the president to help us move this quicker, Zelensky later told reporters, adding that one of his military advisors had recently met with defense contractor Raytheon and an Israeli company about the Patriot licenses. As I told you, we've been working with them and they with us, the Israelis, for years on this. And Raytheon and an Israeli company, because I'm guessing it's Rafael. They're the ones also working on the laser. There's a big deficit for everybody, he revealed, the Patriot supply. We will work with other countries. And I think that's a great thing. Now we don't have to produce them all. Now, you might have heard me say, certainly, I don't think we should be handing out F-35s all over the place. Yes, I don't. But Ukraine is a reliable ally. We have certain reliable allies. When you're talking about genocidal murderers who are playing both sides of the street with Russia and us, I'm not into that. Or Saudi Arabia, it's playing both sides of the street with Turkey and us, and Russia and us, and China and us. I'm not into that either. Or Qatar that plays both sides of the streets, just like Saudi Arabia again. No, I'm not into that. Giving them our cutting-edge technologies and so forth. I don't go for that. I just don't agree with it. We'll be right back.
6: Mark Levin.
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0: microphone briefly. We have asked again Mr. Raskin to come on the program for the 50th time. You got another response, and what did they say?
1: They said they'll get back to me, but that's what they did the last time.
0: They're always going to get back to us. He's a lying pack of hyenas. That's what he is. He's a hemorrhotic, a.k.a. a human hemorrhoid, a hemorrhotic. Raskin is a coward. I'm prepared to debate any of these leftists on the Constitution. Again, we don't debate podcasters. We don't give them, you know, the attention that they crave. They're mostly morons. Not all. A couple of them are my buddies, but most of them are morons. Raskin is a dangerous man and a coward. We'll be right back.
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4: Eduardo Lopez Jr., the man convicted of murder from an armed robbery back in 91, has been granted parole. He was 17 at the time. He was sentenced to life without the possibility of parole before being resentenced to 45 years to life. The Supreme Court ruled that mandatory sentencing of life without parole is unconstitutional for juveniles. Queen City Bridge is back open after being closed with potential deficiencies in the structure. Following the reopening, Mayor Rue released a statement thanking the city's Public Works Department for their increased response to the matter, along with state officials, including Governor Ayotte, for their dedication to ensuring safety. And Newport police are searching for a business owner at the center of an investigation into human trafficking. 50-year-old Shi Jing Yu, the owner of the Harmony Wellness Spa, is wanted on a number of charges, including prostitution, and also for allowing her business to operate as a suspected massage parlor. More on these stories anytime, 1370WFEA.com.
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4: Tonight will be mostly cloudy, some late night showers possible, remaining fairly mild. Temperatures will drop to the low to mid 50s. For Saturday, clouds will linger with rain arriving later in the day. 10 to 20 mile per hour winds are possible with a high of 63. And then more rain on Sunday with temperatures in the upper 50s and windy once again. With your Granite State forecast, I'm Peggy James.
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0: the Department of Housing and Urban Development Program from outside organizations, outside groups. Boy, outside groups, do they make a fortune off us or what? They provide housing counseling. Housing counseling? Does that mean we're counseling houses, Mr. Producer? Which instead allegedly fueled DEI-centric agendas of Democrat-linked racial advocacy groups such as Unidos U.S. and the National Urban League. These left-wing groups, these ethnic groups, boy, do they make out like bandits. A sum of $28 million being withdrawn from HHS grants deemed wasteful, duplicative, sometimes outright harmful, and blatantly ideological. And it goes on. This is why you elect Republican presidents. This is why you elected Donald Trump. This is why you elected Donald Trump. He is a fiscal conservative. Not only that, he's a cultural conservative in ways that other presidents have never been, to be perfectly honest about it. He's taking on things that nobody else has taken on. That's the truth. He has taken on issues that nobody else will take on. From Iran. You look at Latin America. Ladies and gentlemen, one of these days I have to do a show on Latin America. It's just incredible what he's done in our hemisphere. It is the Donroe Doctrine, not the Monroe Doctrine. It clearly is the Donroe Doctrine. From the Panama Canal to Venezuela to what's happening in Cuba right now to Peru and Bolivia to Chile, Argentina, Costa Rica, Colombia, Honduras, Ecuador, El Salvador. These are all countries that are now run by conservatives. And they and other countries in Latin America, spearheaded by the president, are focused on drug cartels and other national security and important issues of that kind. I mean, spectacular what's been going on in our hemisphere. It's the most underreported story of all. It truly is. And what he did with Venezuela and Maduro, look, in one of the most incredible military operations, and what he's doing right now with Cuba, he's strangling that regime. And apparently our State Department's in discussions now with Castro's grandson. Isn't it amazing how these communist regimes are handed from father to son and from son to grandson? It's just sick. Like North Korea. Like North Korea. I'll be right back.
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